0: That's Sport. I'm Malcolm Jordan.
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3: North and Auckland, Coromandel, cloudy periods with a few showers. Waikato, Waitomo Bay of Plenty and Taupo, areas of morning cloud and frosts, then fine. However, a few coastal showers about Waikato and Waitomo. Taranaki, Taumaranui, Taihape and Manawatu, cloudy periods with isolated showers for Taranaki. Gisborne through to Wairarapa, also Horowhenua, Kapiti Coast. Wellington, Nelson and Marlborough, fine with morning frosts. For Buller, through to Fiordland, you have showers from northern Westland through to Buller with some possibly heavy easing and becoming isolated this afternoon. Partly cloudy further south with the odd shower, but rain in Fiordland tonight. For Canterbury and Otago, it's mostly cloudy with a few morning showers south of Christchurch becoming fine this afternoon. Southland and Clutha, you have a few showers becoming confined to the south coast and Stewart Island this morning, then fine spells increasing.
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4: Genesis 1 verse 26. God spoke, "Let us make human beings in our image. Make them reflecting our nature so they can be responsible for the fish in the sea, the birds in the air, the cattle, and yes, earth itself, and every animal that moves on the face of the earth."
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LV and no big deal. It is Rooftop on Life FM. Hey, hello, Shez, hanging out with you. It's 10 past 12, which means requests hour. I would love to play your favourite song. What would that be? If you can text me and let me know, 8168. Start your message out with the keyword life. Savannah has got in touch. Hey, Shez, could you please play Peabod's Love Everybody?

0: A lot of energy coming through on that song. Isn't he like going for it? I love it. I'll play this for you next, Savannah. Keep those requests coming through. 8168, keyword lay.
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7: 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Wow, sucker punch to the face. It reminded me a little bit of John 13, where the challenge is laid. A new command I give you, love one another. As I've loved you, so you must love one another. 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It's being compelled by love. It's letting God so love us until we can't help but so love others. It's our co-mission with him. 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

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This one hot on its heels, though. Jamie McDonald, Won't Let Go. Coming up next for Michael. Right after this one, right now, for Katie. Yep, she's texting again asking for Lily Lynn Scott. This

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0: That was Michael's request for this show. It is Request Hour. Jamie McDonald's Won't Let Go is currently sitting in at number two on the U Chart countdown. Right behind this one, a brand new number one song. It is Seb Schlieter. 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Now, right now it's Request Hour and we're about halfway through. I'd love to fill the playlist with your favourite songs. All you need to do is text on through, all right? 8168, start your message with the keyword life. What song would you like to hear this Wednesday afternoon?
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1: 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Going to be sounding a little bit different tomorrow. We're teaming up with Convoy of Hope for Water for Life Day. These guys are new to us here, and we're going to be introducing you to them as well. But for $25, you can bring water to somebody for life.
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0: We the Kingdom and Crowder here on Life FM. Text ending 015 has asked for Riley Clemens. This song, Healing, is coming up for you next, my friends. Thank you for all the requests. Not too late to get in touch. 20 minutes left on Requests Hour. 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
8: After the exile from the Promised Land, the Jews living in Babylon faced a great national and theological crisis. Would they ever return to their land and rebuild their temple? Psalm 126 says, "When the Lord restored the fortunes of Zion, we were like those who dream." There's a moving ambiguity in this verse. The psalmist seems to be talking about something that's already happened, his mouth filled with laughter and joy, but like a dream, it disappears. He calls on the Lord to make his dream real. He writes, "May those who sow in tears reap with shouts of joy." Sometimes there are periods in our life when we need to lament and weep, but I love the metaphor of this psalm. Tears can be like seeds, which, when planted, grow to eventually bring joy. Being a Christian doesn't mean that suffering disappears, but it means that even in suffering, we can cling to the hope that in God, all things will be made new. I'm Katie Markar from the Theology Program at the University of Otago.
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1: 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I mean, God's present, so it's keeping going.
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Brandon Lake and Nick Jonas, that is the author here on Life. Hey, I wonder if those guys will ever bring out any more music together after the success of that first song. I love it, man. Such a fan. Hey, we were rounding out Requests Hour. We've got these last couple songs on the playlist. Tasha Layton with Worship Through It coming up next right now. This is Micah Tyler. It's Perfectly on Life FM. Thank you for all the requests. And again, I'm so sorry if I haven't

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2: In this update, the Climate Change Commission says the government needs to remove barriers to green technologies, and our rate of emissions reductions must more than double to reach climate goals. Erica Stanford says the government's listening to abuse and care survivors asking for more action and working hard on hundreds of recommendations in the Royal Commission's report from 2 years ago. Queenstown's 1,250-home fast-track Ridgeburn housing development is at a roadblock. NZTA has concerns over impacts on State Highway 6. A Pan Am plane that crashed in the sea off Puerto Rico more than 70 years ago, killing 52, has been discovered 600 metres underwater in the Atlantic. That's news.
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2: In sport, the West Indies are 126-4 in the 27th over, chasing 269 to beat the Black Caps in the dead rubber fifth and final one day in Barbados. New Zealand lawn bowler Shannon McElroy believes the streamlined format of the Commonwealth Games competition heightens the importance of each contest. He's rolling up at his fifth edition, starting Friday night our time in Glasgow. Only the top qualifier in each group advances, so McElroy says a strong mental game is pivotal. The Wellington Phoenix women have made their first external appointment of the A-League off-season. American wingback Cam Pickett joins after a debut professional season in Iceland. That is sport. I'm Raylene Ramsey.
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4: North and Auckland, Coromandel, cloudy periods with a few showers. Waikato, Waitomo Bay of Plenty and Taupo, areas of morning cloud and frosts, then fine. However, a few coastal showers about Waikato and Waitomo. Taranaki, Taumaranui, Taihape and Manawatu, cloudy periods with isolated showers for Taranaki. Gisborne through to Wairarapa, also Horowhenua at Kapiti Coast. Wellington, Nelson and Marlborough, fine with morning frosts. For Buller, through to Fiordland, you have showers from northern Westland through to Buller with some possibly heavy easing and becoming isolated this afternoon. Partly cloudy further south with the odd shower, but rain in Fiordland tonight. For Canterbury and Otago, it's mostly cloudy with a few morning showers south of Christchurch, becoming fine this afternoon. Southland and Clutha, you have a few showers, becoming confined to the south coast and Stewart Island this morning, then fine spells increasing.
0: From the Word. 1 John 1 verse 9. On the other hand, if we admit our sins, make a clean breast of them, he won't let us down. He'll be true to himself. He'll forgive our sins and purge us of all wrongdoing.
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0: The Afters, new day, new life here on Life FM. Hey, it is just after 1 o'clock. Coming up next, we've got these guys, Thursday Collective, and I do want to say that they've been nominated in the Emerging Artist of the Year category for the People's Choice Awards for 2026. Two categories. The first is the Emerging Artist of the Year, and the second is just Artist of the Year. So you've got through until the 31st of July to get your votes in. 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
12: In Matthew 6, Jesus conveys a profound message about the impossibility of serving two masters, drawing a clear distinction between devotion to either God or wealth. He underscores this point by asserting you cannot serve both God and money. This assertion resonates deeply, suggesting that individuals align themselves with either the kingdom of life or the kingdom of death, based on their pursuit of either spiritual fulfillment or material gain. You know, reflecting on Jesus' words, it really prompts us to a critical inquiry. What and whom do we prioritize in our pursuits? Are we chasing after the fleeting promises of wealth, or are we seeking a deeper connection with God? This season, I want to urge you to ponder upon these questions earnestly as they invite introspection into the guiding forces that shape our life and priorities. It's Joshua Singh, and I want to help you grow in your walk with God. So let's connect at joshuasingh.com.
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0: It's Lost and Found with their new song, One Direction. Here on Life FM, we've got Sharon hanging out on your Wednesday. Tomorrow is my husband's birthday. Pretty exciting. I've got some stuff to decorate in the lounge with my kids tonight. I think definitely at this age, it is more so for him than it is... it's more so for them than it is for him. Yeah, so we're decorating. We're going to bake him a cake this evening. I think they're really going to enjoy it. But something that I did that was hilarious and oh so tragic. I was purchasing some number balloons. They were like buy one, get one free at the warehouse. And they were on clearance. So I was like, you cannot go wrong. For 49 cents. So here I was standing in front of these number balloons. And I was like, well, you know, how old is he turning? Is he turning 34 or is he turning 35? And I just couldn't work it out. So I went to the old what's my age calculator online. I know, this is bad. I put in his birthday and the birth year. He is turning 35. So what did I do? I picked up a number 2 and I picked up a number 5. And I was standing there and it dawned on me, we are not in our 20s anymore. Sharon, put the 2 back. Lucky I noticed when I did because I had straight up picked up the number 25. And that was a few years ago. In fact, that was a decade ago. Oh man, lucky. Switched that out pretty quick for a 3.
1: If I told them I was lonely, do you think they'd believe me? Fighting battles only I

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1: 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You're always happy voices to hear in the morning. You've seen me through some happy times, some sad times. Wouldn't get through a day without you in the morning and in the afternoon, because you just set up my day.
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0: It's Corey Asbury without Sing the Angels on Life FM. When was the last time you grew something in the veggie garden? Maybe it was a long, long time ago. Maybe you are always out in the veggie garden, or maybe it was something you never intended to grow. Now, this is a story of the world's largest pumpkin, I wanted to tell you. But when my brother and I were younger, we, one year, wanted to take part in our local garden centre's pumpkin growing competition. So Mum was like, absolutely, yes, let's do that. So she bought these little pumpkin starter plants. We planted them in our veggie garden, and my brother's potato, what is it? Pumpkin. Oh, mate, completely the wrong fruit, vegetable. It's a Wednesday afternoon, Sharon. Get yourself together. We grew these giant pumpkins, right? My brother's one won a prize. I think he came second place in this garden centre's competition, which was pretty cool, until we could not rid our vegetable garden of these gigantic pumpkins. Now, they're not just any old pumpkins. It's a very specific variety of pumpkins that grow to this size, and they're not that good for eating. Sure, you can eat them, but they're just not as good as like a regular crown pumpkin, you know? So for years, we had these giant pumpkins popping up in our veggie garden. Anyway, I want to tell you next how big the actual world's largest pumpkin is. Like, this is pretty impressive, actually. It took place at an annual pumpkin weigh-off in the year 2023. So that was only a couple years ago. It's massive. Bigger than anyone that I would ever be able to grow in my veggie garden, I tell you that much.
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0: It is Ivy Asher with Free on Life FM. Today on the show, we are talking ginormous pumpkins. Yes, the Atlantic giant pumpkin is the name of the variety we're talking about right now. I mentioned the fact that one year when we were growing up, my brother and I decided that we would take part in our local garden centre's pumpkin competition, which was fun until my pumpkin was smaller than my brother's, so that already made it not as fun. But then we could not rid our vegetable garden for years of this variety of giant pumpkins. They just kept popping up year after year. It was almost hilarious. Now, there is a Guinness World Record, I looked it up, for the world's largest pumpkin. This guy named Travis, he is a competitive gardener and very passionate about pumpkins. Okay, so he is from Minnesota in the USA, and he has grown multiple 1,000 kilogram plus pumpkins. Now, the pumpkin that has taken out the prize for the world's largest pumpkin was at the 50th annual Safeway World Championship Pumpkin Weigh Off event in 2023. Yes, that is a thing. But his giant pumpkin weighed in at an impressive 1,246.9 kilograms, and it measured about 6.5 meters. That is insane. That is a big pumpkin. My question is, how do you even transport that? You surely had to get in a crane to lift that out of the vegetable garden. And how many bowls of pumpkin soup do you think he was able to whip up from that bad boy?
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7: 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The chicken is involved, but the pig is committed. You know, it's easy to live as a chicken Christian. This includes turning up to church most Sundays, helping with the morning tea, popping some coins in the offering when you've got a bit to spare, and going to a home group. you're genuinely involved in the church and do your bit. However, pig Christianity is a lot harder. It's all of the above, but it's also being firmly invested and committed to the vision God has for you. This includes taking time to genuinely invest in relationships within your community, tithing, even when it's hard, loving the unlovable, and taking large leaps of faith when required. Both chickens and pigs will get to heaven if they've accepted Christ in their lives, but the pigs will live a life that ensures they receive the ultimate accolade. Well done, good and faithful servant. I'm Tom O'Neill, author of The 1% Principle.
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Torin Wells and Pastor Mike Jr. with Sunday Morning. Hey, almost 2 o'clock on your Wednesday afternoon. I have got some 21 Pilots coming up next. Right now, though, this is Sansone with Wave Goodbye.

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2: In this update, the Climate Change Commission says emissions must massively reduce, with total greenhouse gases only falling 0.2% in the March quarter. The Commission says change is needed within the next 2 years. Lead Government Minister on the response to abuse and care says hard work is continuing, but some changes take time. 2 years after the Royal Commission's final report, survivors have gathered at Parliament to ask for all recommendations to be followed. Staff digital journalists have been called to a nationwide meeting this afternoon, with staff reportedly concerned it'll mean cuts. Port Chalmers is gearing up for its busiest cruise season yet, with 85 ships due to visit Dunedin, but with a shortfall in extra bus services. The regional council says operators are changing their shuttle arrangements and extra buses will be targeted for the busiest days. That's news.
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2: In sport, the West Indies are on track to claim a consolation win in the fifth and final one-dayer against the Black Caps in Barbados. A short time ago, the hosts were 229 for 5 in the 42nd over, chasing 269 to win. Jaden Lennox has taken 2 wickets for New Zealand. The new Wellington Phoenix women's signing believes she can slot right into a side that were runners-up last season. American wingback Cam Pickett has signed on for the new campaign, joining the Phoenix after a season in Iceland post-college. The media release trumpeting her signing talked up her pace, and she agrees that and work ethic are assets. That is sport. I'm Raylene Ramsey.
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4: Northland, Auckland and Coromandel, cloudy periods and isolated showers. For the Waikato through to Taranaki, including Taumarunui, it's becoming fine this afternoon, but widespread fog developing tonight. That fog clearing towards midday tomorrow, but isolated showers developing in the afternoon. For the Bay of Plenty, Taupo and Taihape, mainly fine today. It is partly cloudy tomorrow with areas of fog in the morning and isolated showers in the evening. Gisborne through to Wairarapa, also Whanganui and Manawatu. Nelson and Marlborough, it is fine today, mainly fine. There's some high cloud developing tomorrow. Porto-Whenua through to Wellington, fine today, becoming cloudy with a few showers tomorrow. For Fiordland through to Buller, cloudy periods and isolated showers today. Rain spreading north tomorrow with heavy falls and possible thunderstorms with hail. Canterbury, Otago and Southland, fine or becoming fine this afternoon. Partly cloudy tomorrow with scattered rain spreading north from the afternoon.
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0: 2 Timothy 3 verse 16. Every part of Scripture is God-breathed and useful one way or another, showing us truth, exposing our rebellion, correcting our mistakes, training us to live God's way.
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0: 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I know that.

0: Helen Scott with you can be happy too. Hey, it's about 10 past two. Well, almost. Right now, I want to share with you what we'll be doing for today's quarter past two, the old and the new.
1: Quarter past two, the old and the new.
0: Yeah, every day I play for you two songs at quarter past two from the same artist. One is an old song, one is a new song. Today,
1: the new.
0: The new one is this. Equippers Revolution, their song Promised Land. How good. Now, I've paired it with this one. This is How We Party. Yeah, it's going to be good. This is How We Party and the new song Promised Land from Equippers Revolution. Coming up next.
1: Quarter past two, the old and the new.
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11: I was on a school camp the first time I was shown that when you flip the silver fern leaf over, the underside catches the light of the moon. Travellers used to lay the fronds along the tracks at night because they'd reflect the moonlight and guide the way. Ordinary leaves by day, luminous by night. That's what following Jesus is like. On my own, I don't shine very much, but when I turn myself towards his light, I reflect something that others can see. It's not about me generating brightness, it's about catching and showing his light. Sometimes I forget that. I think that I have to be impressive or strong or wise on my own. But the fern reminds me that it's about posture. Turning the right side up and suddenly what was ordinary becomes a beacon. Maybe today, instead of trying to shine harder, just turn your underside towards Jesus and reflect his light. It might guide someone else in the dark. I'm Mickey from inbetween.org.nz. I hope this sparks your thinking. Let's see what God does with it.
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1: 2:15, the old and the new.
0: Yeah, I hope you enjoyed it. That was Equippa's Revolution and their new song, Promised Land. And then before that,
1: the old.
0: This is how we party. Such a great song. I think that one came out in about maybe 2015. So it's a good 10 years old, which blows my mind saying that out loud. Anyway, we'll be back same time, same place tomorrow for another 2:15, the old and the new.
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0: Life FM. That is his song, Obsessed. You got Shez hanging out on your Wednesday, and tomorrow, a really big day because we know, I mean, I got a headache right now, I'll be honest. I cried a lot in a meeting yesterday, and I think I dehydrated myself a little bit, which is kind of ironic because we're talking about water on the show tomorrow a lot. A lot. We're talking about it a lot because we know that water is life. Without it, everything stops. Life is so much harder. But when people have access to clean, safe water, like right at their doorstep, you know, families stay healthy, children can go to school and stay in school, whole communities have the opportunity to thrive. But right now, there's millions of people across Africa and around the world who are forced to rely on unsafe water, dirty, unsanitary water that can make them seriously ill. It's full of bugs and waterborne diseases. But together we can change all of that. You know, there's people are walking for 4 hours just to access this water that's unsafe. But what we have the opportunity to do tomorrow is raise some money. We've partnered with a faith-based humanitarian organization called Convoy of Hope. And what they are wanting to do is put a well into this village. They want to dig down and tap this water for a village to have easy access to. These women won't be walking 4 hours whilst, you know, there was a lady 7 months pregnant walking to get water. She was saying that some women give birth on the way to get the water. It's unheard of in this part of the world, but in Africa, that is the daily, you know, for them is walking this far to get water that is still not good for them. So we're going to try change that together, change the narrative and bring water to these villages. And, you know, water changes everything, man. You think about, you know, they're able to grow gardens with this water. They're able to clean themselves and wash their bodies. They're able to give their children the water that they cry out for. You know, they're able to change the narrative so much just with access to water. So tomorrow we're asking you if you could front up $25 to provide somebody with water. That literally $25 takes care of one person with water, not just for a week, not just for a month, but for life. Isn't that incredible? $25 can change the story, can change the trajectory of somebody's life. So we are so excited and feeling the weight of what we are going to do tomorrow. We are really excited to partner with you and with Convoy of Hope to make the world of difference for these people. I spoke with a lady named Jade earlier on the show today. Jade Jackson, she is the big boss for Shine TV, and she's the director of a brand new documentary called The First Drop. And it's a documentary coming to Shine TV, premiering tomorrow night at 8 p.m. in the village that we are going to be talking about tomorrow and hoping to put this well in. And the documentary shows a village that has had Convoy of Hope in it for a few years and have given this village water. And then it shows the stark contrast of the village that does not have water and still has to walk up to 7 kilometres, 4 hours just to get this water that's unsafe. So it's an incredible documentary. And I will say you'll probably cry bucket loads of tears just watching it because it's so real and so raw. And I'd ask you to have a little think about, you know, what you and your family can possibly do tomorrow for Water for Life Day to help those who are impoverished, who are hurting, who are in need right now. It is not a hand out, but it is a hand up, and getting these guys the water that they so need to continue living life in just a much more quality kind of way. So looking forward to being a part of that tomorrow, but yeah, also feeling the weight of it. So we would ask if you could make a lasting difference. We will be yeah, raising money for this beautiful village tomorrow. You can find out more at lifefm.co.nz.
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4: 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My guitar's the only

0: It's Lepani and the listeners on Life FM. Hey, we got Shez hanging out with you on your Wednesday. Now, something pretty cool happening on our website right now, and that is the People's Choice Awards for 2026. That guy, we just heard him, Lepani, he's nominated for Artist of the Year alongside Beck Nelson, Omega Levine, Joshua McGregor, and Marley Solar. There's actually a second category, and that is for Emerging Artist of the Year. So, Mongini, we're about to play his song coming up next. Sophia Speedy, Lily Lynn Scott, Thursday Collective, and Oscar Ironside. So go let us know who you think should take out the People's Choice Awards for 2026 by voting now at lifefm.co.nz.
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8: Today we're in the book of Hebrews, reading some extraordinary words about Jesus and what he has done for us. In chapter 4, the writer of Hebrews reminds us that we have a great high priest, Jesus, the Son of God, who has gone into heaven on our behalf. And then they say this:
9: this high priest of ours understands our weaknesses, for he faced all of the same testings we do, yet he did not sin. So let us come boldly to the throne of our gracious God. There we will receive his mercy, and we will find grace to help us when we need it most.
8: Hebrews chapter 4, verses 15 and 16 from the NLT. Those verses are full of good news. They tell us that Jesus understands us. He knows what it's like to be human. He knows what it's like to suffer, to feel pain, to face temptation, and to walk through difficult seasons. The prophet Isaiah described the Messiah as a man of sorrows, familiar with deepest grief. Jesus truly experienced the weight of human life. Trillia Newbell says that Jesus gets it. He endured trials. He wept. He felt sorrow. He understands what we're going through. And while God never promises that we won't face hardship, he does promise that he will be with us in it. That's why these verses in Hebrews are so encouraging. They tell us that when we come to God, we don't find condemnation or rejection. We find mercy. We find help. we find grace when we need it most. And notice where we find it. At a throne. But not a throne of judgment. Not a throne of intimidation. Not a throne where we have to tiptoe in, hoping we won't be turned away. Hebrews calls it a throne of grace. Because of what Jesus has done, we can come boldly, confidently, honestly. We don't have to hide our weaknesses or pretend that we're stronger than we are. We can come exactly as we are, knowing that God welcomes us with compassion. Maybe today you're carrying something heavy. Maybe you're facing fear or uncertainty or sorrow. Maybe you feel weak or weary or overwhelmed. Hear the invitation of Hebrews 4. Come to the throne of grace. Come to the one who understands. At his throne, you will not be shamed. You will not be dismissed. You will not be turned away. You will receive mercy. You will find grace to help you when you need it most.
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2: Gonna be sounding a little bit different tomorrow. We're teaming up with Convoy of Hope for Water for Life Day. These guys are new to us here, and we're going to be introducing you to them as well. 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

It's Mongini on Life. That is his song, Halfway. Hey, that is it from me for your Wednesday afternoon. Thank you so very much for hanging out and keeping me company. Tomorrow is a very big day here on Life FM. We've partnered with Convoy of Hope. They're a faith-based humanitarian organization bringing practical and lasting hope to people who are impoverished, who are hurting, and who really, really are in need of some help. So tomorrow, we're asking if you would help make a world of difference and provide somebody with safe drinking water for life. Do you want to know how much that costs to do? It's not as much as you would think. $25 is what we're asking, and you can provide a one person with safe drinking water for life. That's amazing, man. Take my money is what I say. You can be a part of it tomorrow by giving online at lifefm.co.nz. We've got a banner up there. It'll take you straight through to the page where you can make a donation. Or you could call through tomorrow. The number would be 0508... I nearly said the studio number. 0508 543336 is the studio number. 0508 003 003. That is the number to make a donation tomorrow. Water for Life Day with Convoy of Hope. Let's see how much money we can raise to make a world of difference.

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2: In this update, the Climate Change Commission says all parliamentarians should join in efforts to reduce emissions, with cuts needing to more than double to meet our climate goals. Chief Executive Joe Hendy says the energy and transport sectors have massive opportunities to go green. A man once arrested for using opioids when he took a friend who'd overdosed to hospital is backing a proposed drug law change to give immunity from prosecution. A 20-year-old man's been arrested, accused of firing an air rifle at a pedestrian in Dunedin's Mosgiel yesterday. No one was injured, but police say air rifles should be treated with the same care as other firearms. Victor owner Entrust says the energy market is failing consumers and isn't delivering reliability and affordability. It's backing proposed legislation obliging major power cos and heavy users to ensure backup supplies. That is news.
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2: In sport, a late flurry of wickets for the Black Caps have not been enough to deny the West Indies a consolation win in the fifth and final one-dayer in Barbados. The West Indies have won by 2 wickets, chasing down the 269-run target with 15 balls to spare. New Zealand win the series 3-2. The new Wellington Phoenix women's signing believes she can slot right into a side that were runners-up last season. American wingback Cam Pickett has signed on for the new campaign, joining the Phoenix after a season in Iceland. The media release trumpeting her signing talked up her pace. She agrees that and work ethic are assets.
3: I'm pretty speedy. I'm like Speedy Gonzalez, maybe.
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5: Checking out the weather forecast across Aotearoa for Northland, Auckland and Coromandel, cloudy periods and isolated showers. Waikato to Taranaki, including Taumaranui, fine spells increasing this afternoon, but fog developing tonight. Becoming fine tomorrow, but isolated showers developing in the afternoon. For the Bay of Plenty, Taupo and Taihape, it is fine for you today, partly cloudy tomorrow with morning fog and isolated showers in the evening. Gisborne to Wairarapa, also Whanganui and Manawatu, Nelson and Marlborough, it is mainly fine with high cloud tomorrow. Porowhenua to Wellington, fine for you today, cloudy with a few showers tomorrow. Buller to Fiordland, cloudy periods and isolated showers today. Rain spreading north tomorrow with heavy falls and possible thunderstorms with hail. And for Canterbury, Otago and Southland, it is fine today, partly cloudy tomorrow with scattered rain spreading north from the afternoon.
0: From the Word. Romans 12 verse 1. So here's what I want you to do. God helping you, take your everyday ordinary life, your sleeping, eating, going to work and walking around life, and place it before God as an offering. Embracing what God does for you is the best thing you can do for Him.
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5: 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No mai, haere mai, Rach and Beatty with you on your Arvo Bravo. Coming up next, Bible or not. Is it from the Bible or is it not? 20 points to the listeners at the moment. You're on 17.
6: That is right. But of course, there's always two opportunities each Wednesday during Bible or not to score points. So this could be just a one-point game at the end of Bible or not today. Is over to you. You'll have to get in touch. For Bible or not, you're competing against myself, Beatty. Simple question, is it from the Bible or is it not?

0: 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That is Alive on Life FM. You got Rach and Beatty with you.
1: The strange, the bizarre, the unexpected.
2: Bible or not?
3: Is it from the Bible or is it not? That is the question. And of course, it is you versus myself, Beatty. Get in touch, 8168 with the key word life, moderated by one Rachel Reed.
0: Yes, have you got your text machine closed?
3: Thank you for reminding me, because of course I do now.
0: Okay.
3: Here is your first quote.
0: It's a short one, so pay attention and then text through on 8168 with the keyword life. Bible or not Bible, depending on what you reckon. Here's the quote. She has become a dwelling for demons.
3: Ooh. She has become a dwelling for demons.
0: Is that from the Bible or is it not? A reminder, it could be from a book that is not the Bible. It could be from AI, could have made it up. I could have made it up. Could be a song. Or it could be from one of the 66 books of the Bible.
3: It's been from the Iliad before. It's been from the Odyssey before. Okay, so this quote today is, one more time, what?
0: She has become a dwelling for demons. You seem surprised by this one.
3: Not surprised, just no initial gut feeling.
0: Okay.
3: Normally, of course, that gut feeling hits.
0: Kicks in. I mean, sometimes it's right, sometimes it's not.
3: Yeah, I mean, exactly. And I don't know why I trust it, because it really doesn't.
0: It's wrong just as often as it's
3: exactly,
0: right.
3: Exactly, yes. So what does it mean? I have
0: she
3: no idea.
0: She has become a dwelling for demons. Okay, Beatty's written his answer on a piece of paper here, so he cannot change it based on what you answer. But go to the text machine now and text through either Bible or not Bible. 8168, keyword life. She has become a dwelling for demons. Is it Bible or is it not?
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23: Kia ora tātou, welcome to A Minute in History with the Hope Project. Throughout history, men have dominated women. And the key movement that has pushed back on this has been Christianity. For despite its failings, the teachings of Jesus have been clear. The irony is that this is hard for some of us to see today. The famous 19th century preacher Charles Spurgeon told of a Hindu woman who said to a missionary friend, "Surely your Bible was written by a woman, because the teachings and actions of Jesus so consistently esteemed women." All cultures have their blind spots, and what this Hindu woman saw in the Bible is ironically still one of ours. Public media lead us to believe that the Christian faith is somehow opposed to the women's rights movement, when the reality is that we were the ones who started it. Let's not forget, the equalities we enjoy today are rare within the span of history and didn't come about by mistake. Our cultural heritage has much in it that we should value. See hopeproject.co.nz for more.
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0: 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Sabbath is the name of the track.
1: Bible or not?
2: Simple question, is it from the Bible or is it not? All right, of course, you the listeners combined so far this year on 20 points. Myself, Beatty on 17, hoping to close that gap today.
0: Yeah, you've been hoping for a few weeks to do that, but the gap has only widened.
2: Well, it kind of fluctuated back and forth, right?
0: I think you're on a bit of a streak of widening the gap, so this could all change for you today. I've got your answer on a piece of paper, but I'll read once again. This is the quote. The answer is either Bible or not Bible. She has become a dwelling for demons, Bible or not.
2: Shall we go to the phones?
0: Yes.
2: And see what the listeners say. Representing the listeners today is Dan. Hi, Dan. How are you doing?
3: Oh, I'm doing good. Thank you very much.
2: Glad to hear it. But what do you think? Bible or not?
3: I reckon it's definitely from the Bible.
0: Okay.
3: Sounds pretty familiar. Yep.
2: Any guesses as to what book, Dan? Not that this will count for any extra points. I'm just wondering. Feel confident.
0: Okay.
3: Without looking it up, I would say that it would be either from Revelation or it might be Isaiah, Jeremiah, something like that.
0: Okay. I'm going to look at your piece of paper, Beatty. You have also put Bible.
2: I have indeed.
0: Okay.
2: Dan and I are aligned.
0: She has become a dwelling for demons is from the Bible. And I will say, Dan, I'm willing to offer you an extra point if you can tell me which book it's from.
3: And no clues?
0: No clues. That would be too far.
2: I'd also like to say, Dan, this is a new wrinkle that has been added into
0: Bible.
2: You gave
0: me the idea.
2: I said for no extra bonus points.
0: I am the moderator here, and I say,
2: well,
0: Dan,
2: do I get the same opportunity?
0: If Dan gets it wrong, I'll give you the same opportunity. Dan, what are you going with?
3: So torn. I'm going to go Revelation.
0: Okay. Revelation 18, she has become a dwelling for demons. Well done, Dan. I'm going to give you 2 points today.
2: This is ridiculous. This is absolutely phenomenally unfair.
0: Okay,
2: here is your second quote.
0: I'll give you a chance in the second quote to tell me if you think it's from the Bible, you can tell me what book you think it's from. And if you think it's not from the Bible, you can tell me where you think it's from. How about that?
2: No, I'm not on board
0: okay,
2: with this.
0: Well, then we're not going to give you that chance. Okay, here's the second quote. Again, the question is the same. Is it from the Bible? Is it not? The quote is, now hear these words. Let your hands be strong. So you're going to write down, Beatty, your answer, Bible or not Bible.
2: Mm. Can I hear it one more time, please? For myself and for Dan.
0: Now hear these words. Let your hands be strong. Bible or not Bible.
2: Okay. There you go. You have my answer. Dan doesn't know what I've written down. So over to you, Dan. What do you reckon for this one? Bible or not?
3: Sort of sounds Shakespeare-ish, but I'm going to go Bible again.
0: Okay. You're locking in Bible again for the listeners. Beatty, you have put Bible again. Okay. It is from the Bible. Well done. Beatty. Here's a chance for an extra point for you, my friend.
2: I don't know about this.
0: What book of the Bible do you believe this to be from?
2: I'm going to say Jeremiah.
0: Incorrect. It's from Zechariah.
2: There you go.
0: Which I knew you wouldn't get. So, 3 points to Dan today and 2 points to you, Beatty, which means you're now on 19 points. Listeners are on 23.

0: It's Jordan Armstrong, God Loves Us. That is new music on Life FM. Jumping in the proverbial shower.
1: It is time. Proverbial shower, just to clarify.
0: It is time for shower thoughts. It's a space on the show we make, middle of the week, where maybe there's a lot of thoughts inside your mind. Some of them should probably be kept inside there, except for the space that we make. If there's anything rattling around that you need to let out, it's a bit odd, it's a bit strange, this is a safe space. This is a
1: safe space.
0: Beatty.
1: That is right. We don't want the balloon that is your brain to burst with all the thoughts. So this is the safe space to air those thoughts, pun intended. Quick reminder, also the U-chart coming up, that new track. If you want to vote for it, lifefm.co.nz. We got the top three at 3:30-ish. But Rach, the floor is yours. Begin with the shuffle that actually I've already heard, because this genuinely
0: You witnessed this thought in action.
1: I witnessed the moment you had this thought.
0: As it came out of my mouth and became not a thought, but words. But now I'm bringing it to a safe space on air, so no judgment. And this could be just like a simple yes or no question that maybe you could just Google, but I haven't done that. I wonder.
1: That's not in the spirit of shower thoughts.
0: Yeah, exactly. I wonder, because I've been thinking a bit recently about photographic memory, when you can just look at something and then you know everything that you saw.
1: That
0: you
1: don't superpower have to, that some people have to have a photographic memory.
0: You don't have to study it for ages and commit it to memory. You just, it's like a photo in your brain. You know it. And I wish that I had photographic memory, because that would be awesome. But I wonder, is there an audio version of photographic memory where you hear something, maybe the lyrics to a song, for example, you hear a song once and you just remember every single lyric down to the letter?
1: I genuinely wonder if there is a audio version of photographic memory. That is a great question.
0: Would it be called?
1: But think about all the amazing
0: audiographic memory.
1: Audiographic?
0: Actually, that might be.
1: This probably is
0: a thing.
1: But there's so many musicians out there who can hear a song once and then go, oh, yeah, okay, I got that.
0: But I mean, not even just like hearing the tune and then sort of riffing off it. I think it's different to just playing by ear. I reckon it's like you could say to someone, you could read someone a story.
1: And then
0: they
1: would
0: just recite the story
1: back to you. Perfectly.
0: Yeah.
1: Potentially. Are you now going to Google it? Are you going to go outside of the bounds of shower thoughts and actually Google
0: this? Let's see if it is a thing. Oh, okay. This is what AI has to say, which again, take this with a grain of salt, the Google AI overview. Audiographic memory is not a formal scientific term, but it is commonly used to describe auditory memory, the brain's ability to process and replay sounds. There's someone on Reddit who believes they have audiographic memory. So there you go. That's proof, I guess.
1: That's all the proof we needed. Well, I would like to build off your shower thought, because genuinely your shower thought has sparked this thought. Photographic memory, that's what we say, right? Can you imagine if you were somebody with photographic memory, but you had to describe that to somebody...
0: Before photos?
1: Before photos.
0: Would you call it cave drawing memory?
1: What would you call
0: it? I've got cave drawing memory.
1: Would you call it, I've got painting memory? Oil painting memory. Like, how would you... What was photographic memory before
0: it was just a really good memory, I guess.
1: I've just got a really good memory.
0: I've got... Yeah, you draw a cave painting, I will be able to tell you everything that happened in there.
1: And then who was like... Who was the person who put the two and two together, who said, oh, there's a photograph, it's instantly captured all of the information in one image. That's what normally happens for me in my brain. I'm going to say photographic memory.
0: I think maybe some people have a version of this that's not as good, so they could actually have like oil painting memory. I think the rest of us have that.
1: Who doesn't really have that good of artistic
0: modern
1: talent.
0: Modern art memory.
1: I've got doodle memory.
0: I've got impressionist memory. Impressionist oil
1: I've got
0: painting
1: art deco memory.
0: Memory.
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0: Number two.

0: That was number two.
1: It's number two on the U-Chart. If you'd like to vote for it, lifefm.co.nz. But this morning we had a great privilege of going to a premiere of a documentary that Shine TV has created, directed and produced by Jade Jackson. It's called The First Drop.
2: We didn't walk the red carpet, but we did have the private screening. No, it was an incredible documentary. And tomorrow is Water for Life Day. And we're asking you to join us. This documentary will also be on Shine TV.
1: We do tomorrow at 12. It releases on Shine On Demand and then it plays at 8 p.m. on Freeview as well.
2: Highly recommend checking this out because it's covering the reason we have Water for Life Day tomorrow. So Convoy of Hope is a faith-based humanitarian organization and one of their big focuses is water because water is everything. For particularly these remote parts of Africa, these villages, if they have to travel to get water, which many do, multiple hours, it takes away from so many things. It takes away from time spent with family. It takes away from education for young girls who are at school who don't have the ability to wash their hands, clean themselves, even toilet facilities in the actual school grounds. It means, okay, I'm not going to go to school. We all know how much we use water every single day, not just for drinking, but for cleaning our clothes, washing ourselves, washing our dishes, etc.
1: Cooking, yeah, that's a big thing. Because they can have, they've talked in the documentary that they have food, but without water, it's really hard to cook. It's really hard to digest your food without water.
2: Water is essential, right? We need water. We know how important it is. We know why the metaphor that was used by Jesus in scripture is that he is the living water, because water is so essential for life. And Convoy of Hope are so focused on making sure that these places have water. That is like the foundational piece to then do so much more great work. And so we're going to tell you more about it tomorrow. But if you do want to jump on board early, because just $25 provides water for one child for life, and you can be a part of this at lifefm.co.nz.
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0: That was number one.
1: 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That is Jamie McDonald, Won't Let Go, in that top spot. 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
2: Ever heard of Buridan's Donkey? It's a philosophical tale about a donkey who stands frozen between two identical haystacks, both equally good, both equally close, unable to decide which one to eat. So, he starves. Not because there wasn't provision, but because he didn't choose. Sound familiar? Sometimes we stand right in the middle of two career paths, two callings, two opportunities, praying, waiting, analysing, until we're spiritually paralysed by indecision. But God's not the author of confusion. Proverbs 3:5-6 says, "Trust in the Lord with all your heart and lean not on your own understanding. In all your ways acknowledge him and he will direct your paths." You don't need to have perfect foresight. You just need faith to move. Sometimes clarity doesn't come before the step. It comes after. So don't be like the donkey. You're not stuck. You're not lost. You're being led. Take a step. Trust God with the rest. Because knowing your design can make the decision easier. I'm Anna Noble from AchievementDiscoveries.com.
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1: It goes like this. Eternal God, receive the sacrifice of my life. Strip away from me everything that keeps me from you. Fill me with your truth, your peace, and your love. Let my words bring healing. Let my actions bring honour to you. Let my whole life become a song of praise. Amen.
0: Amen. I love the beauty of this prayer, that as it talks about receiving my life as a sacrifice, that is an ongoing conversation. It is an ongoing sacrifice to the Lord. As Catherine continues in this prayer, she talks about her actions. She talks about her whole life becoming the song of praise. Fill me with your truth, peace, and love, she says, because this isn't just a one-off prayer. It's not a moment that you go, here is my life, God, take it. It is your sacrifice. It's yours to do with as you choose, because we have been given that autonomy in life to do what we want, but we do that through that lens of understanding that God loves us and he guides our actions. Everything we do is for his glory, for his kingdom as Christians. And so, by the way, if you want to pray this prayer every single day, you want to make it a part of your daily routine, you are more than welcome to, and you can find it at the Arvo Bravo Insta.

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2: In this update, the Climate Change Commission says investment in renewable energy makes financial and environmental sense as it reveals we need to double our emissions reduction to meet targets. Chris Luxon says NZ First leader needs to rein in MP Stuart Nash for criticising his national election competitor, Katie Nimmin, taking maternity leave, calling her lazy. An Otago study of women with painful inflammatory endometriosis is assessing whether at-home pain management helps with memory and focus. Researchers confirm most countries overprescribe powerful antibiotics, which can make them less effective, but many also don't use enough specific ones for life-threatening infections. Parliament's debating the right to take the mickey, looking into Green MP Kahurangi Carter's bill to protect parody and satire. That's news.
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2: In sport, Auckland FC are poised to confirm their new head coach. The New Zealand Herald reports Portugal's Pedro Moreira is top of the shortlist to replace Steve Corica, who left after guiding the side through their first two seasons and to a title earlier this year. Negotiations are reportedly at an advanced stage. A dead rubber loss to end the Black Caps one-day international cricket series in the West Indies. The Windies have won Game 5 by 2 wickets, chasing down the 269-run target with 15 balls to spare. Shimron Hetmyer anchored the host's chase, making an unbeaten 69. The Black Caps win the series 3-2. And that is sport. I'm Raylene Ramsey.
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4: Checking out the weather forecast across Aotearoa for Northland, Auckland and Coromandel, cloudy periods and isolated showers. Waikato to Taranaki, including Taumarunui, fine spells increasing this afternoon, but fog developing tonight. Becoming fine tomorrow, but isolated showers developing in the afternoon. For the Bay of Plenty, Taupō and Taihape, it is fine for you today, partly cloudy tomorrow with morning fog and isolated showers in the evening. Gisborne to Wairarapa, also Whanganui and Manawatū, Nelson and Marlborough, it is mainly fine with high cloud tomorrow. Porowhenua to Wellington, fine for you today, cloudy with a few showers tomorrow. Buller to Fiordland, cloudy periods and isolated showers today. Rain spreading north tomorrow with heavy falls and possible thunderstorms with hail. And for Canterbury, Otago and Southland, it is fine today, partly cloudy tomorrow with scattered rain spreading north from the afternoon.
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0: Acts 1 verse 8. What you'll get is the Holy Spirit. And when the Holy Spirit comes on you, you will be able to be my witnesses in Jerusalem, all over Judea and Samaria, even to the ends of the world.
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5: 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Or, of course, you can vote for my song. 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
1: 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We're teaming up with Convoy of Hope for Water for Life Day. 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

0: It's I'm Megan Levine, all things new on Life FM. Rach and Beatty with you on your Arvo Bravo. And because it is Wednesday, it is once again time.
1: Yes, please, Eloise.
2: Good?
0: Yes.
2: Doing a little dance to Yes, Please, Eloise.
0: I've been battling with some systems offline. Offline? Off-air.
2: Well, the systems are offline and you've been battling with them off-air. But look, right now, for all involved, it is time for Yes, Please, Eloise. So Eloise is, of course, the much-beloved night show announcer here on Life FM. You might even hang out with her from time to time. She is also, however, the assistant content director, meaning one of her responsibilities is new music. So we take it upon ourselves to try help her with that job. We pitch every Wednesday a song that we found that we believe should be added to the playlist, but only one can win.
0: So my song is from an artist we do have on the playlist, Madeline Ray, which you'll know her from this song.
3: The earth will spade into,
0: but it was added fairly recently. It's called Noah Noah. And previously she's been a bit more poppy, inspo-y. She has come out with a brand new song, which is a little bit more country. And I am a big country fan, so I'm loving it. It is called Beat Around the Bush.

0: course, referencing Moses and the burning bush, talking about the holiness of God or even the hate of God. And I like this because I think we have a lot of songs on the playlist that are sort of in that country folk vibe that are from like Josiah Queen, Forrest Frank, but we don't have many female artists that fit into that category.
1: That's so a very
0: like
1: good this. Point.
0: That's my song.
1: A lot of people also do love country music, but of course it's going up against my song. So my song is from an artist we don't currently have on the playlist, although it does feature one you will know, Joel Barnes. This track is from Ethan Bear and it's called Only One That Matters.
0: I think Joel Barnes has been in quite a few Brit Nicole songs.
1: He's much beloved. He's actually got some new tracks out very soon that I will be bringing for future editions of Yes Please Eloise, but they are not yet fully released. But this song from Ethan Bear that Joel Barnes features on is talking about the voice of God being the only one that matters in the context of what you choose to follow with your life, as it talks about, or as you heard sung about in that song, like water. Of course, we might choose to drink things like coffee or Coke, but the analogy being, of course, it is water that sustains us. Mm. It is water that hydrates us. It is the voice of God in the same way that does that for us.
0: Yeah, very biblical as well, Jesus being the living water. Okay, they're both great songs, but only one can be played out in full and potentially added to the playlist. It's happened before, so you can vote for either this song, not that one, this one. That's Madeline Ray, Beat Around the Bush.
1: If you want to vote for that one, text on through 8168 with the keyword Rach, or of course this
0: keyword
1: is
0: keyword Rach.
1: Keyword Rach. Imagine if we set that up. Keyword life and then put the word, of course, Rach. Yeah. Or of course you can vote for this track.
0: Hear that one, you can vote for Beatty 8168. Start your message with the keyword life and Eloise will be in next.
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8: In Matthew chapter 28, Jesus speaks to his disciples and says, "Therefore, go." It's not about keep, it's not about come, it's about go. Do you know the disciples had doted on Jesus' physical presence for a long time? And in Matthew chapter 28, they had walked 17 hours from Jerusalem to Galilee to be with Jesus. And Jesus says to them, therefore, go. You see, our followership of Jesus is not proven by what we are like in church on Sunday or by what we're like in a ministry setting or even in a prayer meeting, but we prove our followership of Jesus Christ by what we are like when we go. I believe that the level of your commitment to vision and discipleship for Jesus Christ is proven not by Sundays, but proven by how you are Monday to Saturday. I want to encourage you to go. My name is Glyn Barrett.
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1: Yes, please, Eloise.
2: Yes, please, Eloise. Eloise is back in studio once again. Rach, Eloise, I haven't told either of you this yet, but recently, what? Over the weekend, I received some listener feedback that said, me and Rach need to stop giving away whose song is whose.
0: Oh.
2: And yes, please, Eloise.
0: No, we don't do it on purpose.
2: I'm not saying that we do. But apparently they were rather critical. They're like, it's just so unfair. It's not fair. Well, I don't think it really matters, but
0: Eloise
2: okay.
0: Eloise is very unbiased. She might just choose a song because she likes the person whose song it is more.
2: Well, that's what I told. I promise that to these listeners, but they were adamant we need to keep it secret.
0: Okay, well, we'll do our best not to give it away. I'm going to play the first song.
3: Okay.
0: The first song is by Madeline Ray, who obviously we have on the playlist.
3: Okay.
0: And it is called Beat Around the Bush. It sounds like this.

0: little bit different from her other song. It's like a little bit country.
1: It's very country. I actually listened to this moments ago.
0: Oh, really?
1: I've been at my desk looking for new music, and I was listening to this. And I was like, this is very country. And then I played it to Sharon. I was like, do you think this is too country for Life FM? And she was like, absolutely.
0: Oh,
1: like,
0: okay. Wait, but is Sharon a country fan? Because I think it depends on who you ask. You should have asked Stella.
1: Yeah, I know he loves a good country song. Yeah, you're right. Anyway.
2: Look, I would say, Eloise, this song has the majority of the votes.
0: Not the majority. 100%.
2: It's just about to get there. 100%.
1: Is that one person voting?
2: No.
1: It's two people.
2: Mel call on through to make sure that her vote got through because she couldn't text while she was driving.
1: Right.
2: She could use hands-free, sorry.
0: Does a call count for two votes, by the way?
2: I don't imagine it counts for an extra vote.
1: Well, I feel like, it kind of almost count. It should count for more.
0: Anyway. I agree with
2: dedication,
0: that.
2: Dedication.
1: Okay, well, let me hear the other song. What's the other song? Is it one I've listened to just recently? Song.
0: This is an artist called Ethan Bear, who we don't currently have on the playlist, but featuring Joe Albarns, and it's called Only One That Matters. Option number two. I feel like there's definitely one that we can
1: Okay, so I'm coming from the perspective of, would I hear this on Life FM and it doesn't sound out of place? And that second song definitely could hear that on Life FM and it wouldn't sound, you know, like, you wouldn't be thinking, what station
0: have I
1: tuned
0: into country?
1: I have said before though, and I'll say it again, like, I would love if we had like a country Christian radio station here at Rhema Media. Mm. Or like, at least just a show.
2: A country hour.
0: The night show could become Christian country.
1: I don't know if that's what the people want, but look, if there was like a specified show for that. Anyway, side note.
2: I think you might be stalling at the moment, Eloise. Are you going to choose?
1: Well, okay, my issue now is like, is it three votes or two votes that have come?
0: There's two people voted, but one of them called.
1: Yeah, that's
0: so
1: true.
0: So again, I'm going to say three. Look, so you are the decider. Take into account what I want or anyone else.
2: Rachel, what do we say? What do we say right at the beginning?
0: Look, I haven't seen whose song is whose.
1: Okay, you know what? Just play both songs again.
0: Okay,
1: just quickly.
0: This is option number one.
1: Everyone be quiet.
0: This is option number one. And then option number two is this.
1: Such an evil pleaser. I really just want to say, let the people hear what they want to hear.
0: The final vote. Be authoritative.
1: Okay, yeah, I need to be more assertive. Okay, I'm sorry. To those who voted, look, I'm sorry. But look, you can listen to that song online if you want. You know what I mean? But I am going to go with Only One That Matters.
0: Okay.
1: It's more like
0: Look at you go.
1: Yeah.
0: There we go. This is the winner.

0: That is brand new music on Life FM. KB Ben Fuller, Father is the name of the track. You got Rach and Beatty with you.
1: Time now for Studies Show. What does this study show? There's always a study, right? There's always something that proves some sort of point. This is an official study, though. Can you fill in the blank? Blank activates the same reward systems in your brain that are involved in processing rewards like food and money.
0: Ooh, okay.
1: What is this thing?
0: I'm going to guess receiving a compliment.
1: No. A good guess, but no.
0: Activates the same reward system in your brain. So some areas are lighting up. I'm guessing they did like an MRI scan and saw...
1: Correct, yep.
0: ...that when you talk to people you love, your Ooh. Brain activates the same reward system as food and money.
1: No.
0: Okay.
1: I like that. I like the thought process there, but no. Studies show people will literally pay to blank.
0: So what is this thing? Confess a secret.
1: Ooh. Pay to confess a secret.
0: I'm just thinking of like the whole, didn't you used to have to pay, like, I'm sure there was a time in history where you had to pay to give your confession or something.
1: Potentially.
0: No, that's right. You had to pay to get your loved ones out of purgatory. Very different thing.
1: Yeah.
0: Is it getting your loved ones out of purgatory?
1: We have gone on a slight tangent. No, it is not getting your loved ones out of purgatory. This thing activates the same reward systems in your brain that are involved in processing rewards like food and money.
0: I've just realised what the modern day paying to confess is. It's just therapy. Is the answer therapy, talk therapy?
1: I don't think we should
0: activates the same
1: reward
0: system.
1: Reduce therapy down
0: no,
1: to...
0: No, I'm not. I'm just saying it's certainly a part of it, isn't it?
1: It is not therapy, no.
0: Okay. Is it anything to do with talking?
1: It actually is.
0: Okay. I am on the right track then.
1: You are on the right track. I thought
0: That's
1: you had it
0: I've...
1: for a moment, oh. but no. There is something very specific about this thing. So if you think you know what this is for study show today, we've removed a key part of information. If you think you know what it is, 8168 with the keyword life. Blank activates the same reward systems in your brain that are involved in processing rewards like food and money.
0: What is the blank? You can text through 8168 with the keyword life.
2: 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Maybe today you're listening and you're not sure where you stand. Maybe you're on the fence, weighing it up. We believe that God is not looking for perfection or a finished product. He's looking for a heart that's open to the possibility of Him. If you're feeling like the door is closed or you need to have it all figured out, here's a simple truth from Romans. If you confess with your mouth that Jesus is Lord and believe in your heart that God raised Him from the dead, you will be saved. If you're ready to step off that fence and see what happens, pray this. Jesus, I don't have all the answers, but I'm reaching out. I believe you are who you say you are. Come into my life, forgive my past, and show me how to follow you. Amen. No matter where you are on that journey, we're glad you're here with us.
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0: It's Ring Collective, Do It All Alone on Life FM in the midst of studies show, but what do they show?
1: Yeah, what does this study show? Get in touch, 8168 with the keyword life. Blank activates the reward system in your brain that is involved with processing rewards like food and money. I'll give you this extra context. In this study, participants were willing to forego a small amount of money to blank rather than about somebody else, suggesting that self-disclosure has intrinsic value.
0: Self-disclosure. That sounds a lot like confessions to me.
1: It's not confessions. You guessed confessions already.
0: Okay. So this thing activated the brain's reward circuit. Okay.
1: Yeah.
0: And in the same
1: way... I'll tell you this. You and I... But it is part of our job.
0: Laughing.
1: No, we do this quite often. We have to.
0: Talking.
1: Yes, yeah, about something very specific.
0: Talking about ourselves.
1: Talking about yourself activates the same reward systems in your brain that are involved with rewards like food and money.
0: Wow, what does that say about us? We're all just a bit self-absorbed.
1: I mean, I think we do enjoy having a little bit of limelight, even if we are introverted, if you want to look at it that way. But I think also you feel more confident talking about yourself than you might about somebody else. But there is an element where it is like, oh yeah, I do. If I've got an interest or if there's something about myself that I can talk about, I want to share that.
0: And you know what? In a way, that is what you do in therapy. So it all comes back round.
1: Are you trying to find the small win to say that you did figure this out?
0: I mean, you did figure it out. I figured it out. Yeah. No, this really does fascinate me because I think even from a Christian perspective, we think a lot about like don't think about yourself or think about others more than yourself. But the Bible doesn't actually say not to think about yourself not to talk about yourself.
1: Yeah, absolutely. I mean, it says love others as you love yourself. Mm. And quite often we forget about that as yourself part. It's a great thing to love others. Do not get us wrong. We are not saying that you shouldn't love others. But also taking care of the self is important as well.
0: So next time I'm hungry or I just want money, I'll just start talking about myself.
1: Yeah, but probably to somebody, which I'm guessing is going to be me.
0: Yeah, I wonder if it's...
1: I don't think just to the ether is really going to help.
0: Yeah, it might not set off those reward circuits in the same way as talking to my co-host does.

0: It's For King and Country. Miracle is the name of the track. And hey, making some space before 5 o'clock to pray for you. If you ever have a request, you can get in touch at lifefm.co.nz.
1: Or, of course, you can use the prayer wall, lifefm.co. Did I just repeat what you just said?
0: You certainly did.
1: I meant to say, I didn't even realise until I was halfway through, 8168 with the keyword life. You can text on through as well. And just in case you missed it, go to the prayer wall, lifefm.co.nz. Anna got in touch and she said, please pray for me as I'm a new Christian only starting out going to church this year and I'm not from a Christian family. And she also goes into some greater context, but

0: Prayer for her friend Nigel, who's currently in hospital. So, yeah, Lord, we pray for Nigel, for healing for him, whatever is happening, Lord, that you know the ins and outs of that situation. So we pray for a speedy recovery, and we pray for peace as he spends time in hospital, Lord. We know that no one wants to be in hospital, Lord. So we pray that you would be with him, that you would strengthen his relationship with you if he has one, that if he doesn't, Lord, that you would even reveal yourself to him in this situation, Lord. In Jesus' name, amen.
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6: Life can get rubbishy sometimes. There are days when the bad stuff seems so much bigger than the good. And honestly, yes, there are days when even getting out of bed is difficult. But the waking up, that's a blessing in itself, always. It means God's not done with us yet, that he still has plans for us. King David had some really rough patches, see heaps of the Psalms. But even when he was feeling lower than low, he found a way to thank God for everything that he did have. In his words, blessed be the Lord who daily loads us with benefits. That's from Psalm chapter 68, verse 19. Yes, it may be a bit of a cliche, and we'll have heard it before, but God really does give us good stuff every day, whether we acknowledge it or not. Focusing on and thanking God for the good stuff, even in the midst of a struggle, is the best place to start asking God to turn stuff around. It not only gives God the honour and the glory he deserves, and let's be clear, that's the main thing, it also gives us something to set our sights on, outside of our own pain. Giving thanks for even the tiniest glimpses of good stuff could be the start of building a ladder to clamber out of our rut. So what now? Praise is powerful. Sing to God, joy-filled praises to him. Thank God that you'll become more and more aware of and more thankful for his many blessings in your life.
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2: In this update, Resources Minister Shane Jones is questioning the targets our Climate Commission is warning the government may not meet. The Commission's latest report says the time available to correct course is now short. Jones says he won't tolerate destroying jobs to meet these goals. National's Katie Nimmin says the New Zealand First candidate's comments on her maternity leave are not only sexist, they're incorrect. Stuart Nash, former Labour Cabinet Minister turned NZ First candidate, sent a text calling Nimmin the laziest MP he'd come across. National Finance spokesperson Nicola Willis says they haven't made a call on campaigning on a policy to split the grocery retailers. Fonterra's main rival says it's game on as it pushes for a level dairy playing field. Open Country says a review of the Dairy Industry Restructuring Act shouldn't be allowed to weaken competition rules. That's news.
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2: In sport, Portugal's Pedro Moreira is firming as the new boss of A-League side Auckland FC. Moreira was most recently with an Uzbekistan club side as head coach, but has previously been an assistant at European heavyweights AS Roma and Porto. Black Caps spinner Jaden Lennox has been named player of the series after taking 14 wickets against the West Indies. New Zealand won the series 3-2 but lost the dead rubber fifth and final match by 2 wickets. Rugby's Club World Cup is poised to be delayed by a year until 2029. London's The Times reports calendar congestion and travel costs were cited as major obstacles for 2028.
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4: Checking out the weather forecast across Aotearoa for Northland, Auckland and Coromandel, cloudy periods and isolated showers. Waikato to Taranaki, including Taumaranui, fine spells increasing this afternoon, but fog developing tonight. Becoming fine tomorrow, but isolated showers developing in the afternoon. For the Bay of Plenty, Taupō and Taihape, it is fine for you today, partly cloudy tomorrow with morning fog and isolated showers in the evening. Gisborne to Wairarapa, also Whanganui and Manawatū, Nelson and Marlborough, it is mainly fine with high cloud tomorrow. Porowhenua to Wellington, fine for you today, cloudy with a few showers tomorrow. Buller to Fiordland, cloudy periods and isolated showers today. Rain spreading north tomorrow with heavy falls and possible thunderstorms with hail. And for Canterbury, Otago and Southland, it is fine today, partly cloudy tomorrow with scattered rain spreading north from the afternoon.
0: From the Word. Romans 3 verse 23 to 24. For everyone has sinned. We all fall short of God's glorious standard. Yet God, in his grace, freely makes us right in his sight. He did this through Christ Jesus when he freed us from the penalty of our sins.
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4: Good afternoon, good evening, just past five on your Wednesday. Rach and Beatty with you. We are debuting a brand new segment just before 6 o'clock. Well, 5:40, in fact.
5: Yeah, 5:40 on the dot. 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
4: They're usually AI generated.
5: What scientists don't want you to know. But if you've ever met a scientist, you'll find they quite typically do like talking about their work.
4: Yeah, well, they've spent years and years and years of their life studying and then later working in an area. And so, of course, they want to talk to you about it. So we're excited. Actually, the first guest we have, she's going to be great, Steph Bevan, fresh from the UK. She's just moved to New Zealand and she's already said, yeah, I'm up for a chat.
5: Oh, she is an incredible guest that we are so excited to be chatting to very soon for the brand new segment, What Scientists Do Want You to Know. And it's a bit of a science-esque hour because coming up next, we're going to talk about inventions and we're going to look to the future and talk about those things we hope exist one day.
4: Yeah, and they don't have to be things that would revolutionize the world. They could be things that would just revolutionize your world.
5: Well, look, Some of these technologies are already well on their way, apparently, but we'll get into this coming up next. And do join us for What Scientists Do Want You to Know.

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1: Rach, I want to talk to you and the listeners about swag.
0: Okay.
1: Do you know what swag is?
0: In what context?
1: Well, in this context, it is a little bit different. Of course, swag could mean somebody who's got... How would you describe...
0: I made the executive decision that I wasn't going to define swag on air, and then you've decided to do it anyway.
1: You know, somebody who's got swag, you know, and of course it also can be a short form for clothing, for, you know, a company or a brand has got some swag for you to pick up. But in this case, it's really cool. Swag means, or it stands for, self-wearing adaptive garments. And so researchers in South Korea have started work. They have developed an ear-powered jacket that puts itself on.
0: Is this similar to the Back to the Future? I don't know which one it is.
1: Back to the Future 2.
0: Okay, Back to the Future 2, where the clothes, like, fit themselves to the individual body.
1: Similar. So if you've seen that scene from Back to the Future 2, Marty puts on the jacket that Doc gives him, and he's like, it's too big.
0: Yeah, and it goes...
1: Yep. Doc presses a button. It also has the ability to self-dry. But this is a slight difference. The ear used actually means that the garment starts at... What they've created so far is more actually of overalls. And all you have to do is step into it and literally using air, it curls itself over the body and almost fully, not yet because they are still working on this technology, but almost fully puts itself on. Now, it is in development, so it is very specific to the person they have designed it for at this point. You couldn't just step into it and it would work.
0: Yeah.
1: But they are doing this for a lot of people who their mobility, the simple part of getting dressed being, you know, doing up buttons or pulling up a zip or even just pulling on your shirt or whatever it is. For most of us, that's easy, right? We think, oh, this is just a waste of time. This is so easy. How lazy are you? But for people who find this difficult, this is why this technology is being developed.
0: Yeah, for people who do have a disability or for elderly people who maybe it is a struggle for them to bend over and actually put their clothes on.
1: Now, you should find this video online because it is quite incredible. It almost looks, in a day and age of AI, it almost looks like it is AI generated, but it is 100% real. And it's prompted me to ask this question. What futuristic technology do you wish already existed?
0: Ooh, okay. I feel like I think about things like this all the time because the thing that's interesting is to look back at a film like Back to the Future where people are predicting what the future's going to be and it never quite matches up.
1: I mean, out of that movie, of course, we have to talk about hoverboards. We all wish we had hoverboards.
0: Well, it kind of was a thing, but not in the way the movie portrayed.
1: No, yeah.
0: Certainly not as cool.
1: And I know there has been work on this, but obviously we still don't all have our own hoverboard.
0: Yeah.
1: But what is it for you? What futuristic technology do you wish already existed? Get in touch, 8168 with the keyword life.
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7: Hi, I'm Amanda Salmon. To some degree, I think that we've been sold a bit of a lie. We are so intent on waiting for the next big thing or breakthrough or success or opportunity that we miss out on what God is doing right now. We miss the joy of today. We miss the sacred and holy moments found in the seemingly mundane tasks that take place day in and day out. Following Jesus is a wonder of discovery, and oftentimes we find treasure in the places we least expect to, in the last places we would choose to go. But it seems to be in these places especially we connect with the heart of God. I would like to encourage you to rethink success. Yes, we are all called to greatness. However, greatness in the kingdom of God looks like servanthood. It looks like sacrifice. It looks like gentleness and kindness and perseverance. It looks like love.
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0: That is Madison Watkins, Open the Eyes. That is new music on Life FM. Rach and Beatty with you. We want to know, if you were in charge of inventing something new, you could have anything, what would it be that you wish we had by now?
1: Yeah, what futuristic technology do you wish already existed? Say, some scientists came to you, they said, we've got the budget, we've got millions.
0: But we've got the power.
1: Where are we funneling all our research, all our time, all our effort? What would you say? Get in touch, 8168 with the keyword life. Jess got in touch to say, honestly, by now, I thought we'd all be living like the Jetsons. I just settled for Rosie the Maid and the automatic dinners right now.
0: Which I didn't know of the Jetsons, but I think listening to this soundtrack, I kind of know all I need to know, I think. There's a spaceship, there's flying cars.
1: Alroy was the name of the kid. I'm trying to remember. George Jetson, of course.
0: There we go. When did this come out?
1: Oh, this was like the same time as the Flintstones.
0: Oh, okay, yeah. So it's a little bit older. Something that is even older than that, which I admittedly don't know why this was a part of my childhood. But the original Lost in Space, it came out in the 1960s. And this is the funny thing about it. It was set in the very distant future of 1997. So it literally, the future was before I was born, and they had this thing called the environmental computer on that show, and anytime they needed to explain something, it was just like, oh, the computer did it. And it was usually something like this.
2: Well, Mrs. Robinson, what did our environmental computer come up with for our first meal in space?
3: Well, let's push a button and see.
0: And you can't see it, but there's like a little conveyor belt that comes out, and they put in like these little packet things, and it will just pop up into like a big cheeseburger or something. And they use the environmental computer to do their hair as well.
1: There was a very similar technology. Do you remember Spy Kids, Rach? Have you seen Spy Kids?
0: I have never seen it, but I know of it.
1: Okay, so Spy Kids, the first movie, the kids discover their parents are spies and they become spies themselves. And they, was it the first movie or the, doesn't matter. I'm getting on a tangent. But they took this little packet thing and they put it in what
0: yeah, it's
1: looked
0: tiny.
1: Like a microwave.
0: Yes, the exact same thing. And it just goes boom.
1: It came out as McDonald's. And as a kid, you're like, oh my gosh.
0: Yeah, I want that as an adult.
1: As well as in, now that I think about it, that was also in Back to the Future. Do you remember in Back to the Future 2 as well? They put this tiny pizza in the
0: and it rehydrates.
1: Hydrator. Yeah, exactly.
0: Okay.
1: Yeah.
0: Yeah, that must be a trope of futuristic movies that everybody wants but doesn't really exist.
1: Well,
0: I mean,
1: there is
0: we can
1: even
0: rehydrate
1: that movie,
0: food,
1: Downsizing,
0: but
1: which is all about, food, little food, or big people, little people. So that one is obviously one that a lot of people have fantasized about. But over to you. Get in touch, 8168 with the keyword life. What futuristic technology do you wish already existed?
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0: 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Rach and Bailey with you.
1: Wrapping up this conversation about futuristic technology we wish already existed. Roy got in touch to say a lightsaber from Star Wars. Of course, we all wish we had a lightsaber. Somebody else saying teleportation. Obviously, can you imagine the chaos if we did get to teleport everywhere, though? And also somebody else saying, I would love a machine that washes, dries, and then folds washing. Emphasis on the folding. And then also I'd add to that, Rach, maybe has the ability to put it away.
0: A robot that carries it to all the different rooms in the house and puts it inside the drawers.
1: And then makes your bed. Okay, maybe we're getting a little bit... we're getting into science fiction now, let's talk about some real science coming up next.
0: Well, we're going to be chatting to somebody who is a part of New Zealand Christians in Science, debuting this brand new segment. It's called What Scientists Do Want You to Know. And we're going to be chatting to a physicist next, which is very exciting, Stephanie Bevan. She'll be in right after Holvey and Rooftop.

0: 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That is Rooftop on Life FM, debuting a brand new segment.
1: What scientists do want you to know with New Zealand Christians in Science.
0: What scientists do want you to know with New Zealand Christians in Science. We've reached out to these guys and, hey, we're welcoming to the studio today Steph Bevan, who graduated in physics and music at Cardiff University, now lives in beautiful Aotearoa. Kia ora, welcome, and thank you for joining us today.
2: Oh, kia ora, thank you for having me.
0: Now, you are passionate about science, you're passionate about physics specifically, but also music, which I really love because I think music and physics, people hear that and they go, oh, those two things don't seem like they should go together, but yet that's what you've been studying. How do those things actually fit together?
2: Yeah, that response has been something I've had most of my life, if I'm honest. And I need to be quite, I should start with some honesty in that I really disliked physics when I was at school. I was a really keen musician. I played the flute, played the piano, guitar, kind of, you pick up a few instruments along the way if you're musical in any way. And I was quite good at maths. And those two things carried me through school until I got to 16, where maths and music were the things I was interested in. And the only subject that would fit within my school timetable at the time was physics. And I was so resistant. I fought my school about doing it, but I had to pick another subject in there.
0: No.
2: So physics ended up in there. And within the first couple of weeks, one of the first subjects we started studying was sound. And it was the first time the maths and music that I loved was kind of introduced to me in a way that combined and related so much to my passion of music and my interest in maths and applying that maths to something I loved. And from there, I just took off with it from the age of 16, went to university, studied physics and music. And some of the areas that were so exciting to me was how musical instruments worked, how we perceive sound, why is music so universal across humanity, why it's such an expression across different cultures. It's in every single culture globally. And so there's lots of different ways this kind of interest was able to spread across lots of different disciplines, which I found really exciting.
0: Yeah, I love that because I think often we try to put people in boxes or we have this idea that there's the left brain and the right brain and some of us are creative and musical and some of us are maths and science. And I love that you are a person who bridges that gap and who finds both of those things actually have something to do with each other. And I also love that, I mean, worship is such a big part of the Christian life. And when we think of worship, we think of music most. So how, I mean, how does physics fit into worship music? It's such a strange question, but I'm excited to find out.
2: It is a strange question. And it goes back, for me, it goes back to how mathematical music can be. And I don't want to take away from the creativity of music, but music is so universal. And that's because there are rules that music follows. In every culture, I hope I'm right in saying this, but as far as I have ever studied and seen, every single culture has something we call the octave, which is a low sound, and then the sound above that, which sounds the same, just higher or lower, and then again and again and again. I won't demonstrate because you don't want to hear me singing. but that is a universal thing across cultures. It appears in every form of music globally. And that's because it actually follows a mathematical rule. It's exactly half the time number of vibrations there are every second. So if you're going up an octave, you're doubling the number of vibrations mathematically. If you go up again, you're doubling it again. So there are mathematical rules to what we have seen play out in how music has kind of appeared in society. And there's no real reason for us to have music necessarily, except from what I can see in the Bible, which is a calling to it. Mm. And that physics almost equips us for music to appear in our cultures and in our expression. And if we didn't have those rules, if it didn't turn out that everyone loves an octave and how different sounds pair together, if those rules didn't exist, we wouldn't be able to express ourselves musically. So I see the physics behind how music works as a real gift from God to be able to express ourselves.
3: Yeah, I think that's exactly what my next question was, Steph, is you spoke a moment ago of the belief that I don't want to take away from the creative when I get talking about physics. But actually, from what you're saying, the knowledge of the physics of music is actually quite equipping to the creativity of the creation of music and worship music particularly.
2: Absolutely. The understanding of the underlying rules allows us to be creative. But also I want to flip that on its head, because so often we talk about music and worship are kind of like one and the same. And as a physicist, I think science and physics is incredibly creative as well. And I know many of my Christian colleagues who work in science would consider their work and their research into science as creative as being musically expressive as well. So I don't think they're exclusive. I think they're very similar ways of expressing ourselves.
3: And would you also say, Steph, that their work is also a form of worship? It isn't sung worship, but their work into science and study and understanding the world we live in better is also for them a form of worship?
2: Absolutely. Absolutely. Yes, definitely. Researching, understanding more about the world around us is a biblical calling. We can see it in scripture, in the Bible, asking us to do that. So for some of us, that might be being a musician and expressing ourselves that way. For some of us, it might be science and research and exploring more about the world around us.
3: Thank you for that insight, Steph. And stick around, because we've got part two of this conversation, chatting to Steph about women in science.
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18: How can I live an extraordinary life? We all want that, don't we? We often get told that if we believe in Jesus, God will empower us to live an extraordinary life and do amazing things for God. It all sounds great. But is that really God's purpose for us, to live extraordinary lives? Or is that a way in which we've imposed the values of our culture on our Christian faith? Micah 6:8 says, "What does the Lord your God require of you? To do justice, to love mercy, and to walk humbly before your God." Sometimes that might look extraordinary in the world's eyes, but much of the time, walking humbly before God looks decidedly ordinary. It looks like listening empathetically to a friend who's having a hard time. 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It looks like serving faithfully in your church. These things are all deeply glorifying to God, but they're not extraordinary. So instead of asking, how can I live an extraordinary life, let's learn to ask the question, how can I live my ordinary life to the glory of God? I'm Reuben Munn from Shore Community Church. 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
1: Brand new segment, What Scientists Do Want You to Know, and we want to chat about women in science. Steph, I know that women are underrepresented in science, and you say that that is an issue, and particularly in physics.
4: Yes, and I want to emphasise the especially physics, because women are drastically outnumbered by men in this subject. And what I find really important to know is that girls outperform boys in physics at school. And yet they're not choosing it. So the girls that are choosing to do it often leave it behind, even though they've done better in the subject, which I find quite intriguing. And there's lots of questions around why this is the case. There's lots of speculation that maybe girls just aren't interested, or there's something in their biology or their brains. A lot of those things have been debunked by scientists over the years. So something else is going on here. And the leading research is suggesting it's social and environmental. It's the narrative that girls don't do physics. And I've heard that in my career. When I used to be a physics teacher. But if I didn't say that I was a physics teacher, I said I was a teacher. The presumption was I was a primary school teacher and not that I was if I was a secondary school teacher, I'd probably teach English. It was always this perception that I couldn't be a physics secondary school teacher. So there's still lots of questions around why girls don't choose to do physics, which I've worked in the area of advocating for a long time. And the reason I think it's important to fight it is because there's voices missing at the table in technology development, in research. I would go as far as saying it's not just about girls, because physics is quite middle class, quite elite. And so we need a lot more working class backgrounds at the table as well. So there's a lot of work to be done. And the reason we need those voices at the table is because when we've seen a diverse group of people come together in the field of science, we get better science, we get better technology, we get fresh perspectives on how to develop the science, and the initiatives, inventions, improving of our world through science happens when we have that diversity.

0: chemistry and biology all through high school and I loved science, but for whatever reason, and maybe it was even like a subconscious thing, I didn't take physics. And I think I would never want to go back to school, but if I did, I wish I had taken physics because I really enjoyed science, but for whatever reason, it was something that made me go, nah, I'm going to take biology and chemistry. So I think it's great to encourage people to question why that is.
1: Yeah, and there's you know, it's kind of bigger than just me saying everyone should do physics. We are actually quite ill-equipped in terms of teachers. There's not as many physics teachers. That's one of the big problems, that are really enthusiastic about their subject. So sometimes just even in your school setting, you just might not have the people there to advocate for the subject in the same way that others do as well. So there is a bigger problem there. But I will wave the flag and go, it really is an awesome subject if you can get your teeth into it and really embrace it.

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2: In this update, the Greens say the government's asleep at the wheel on climate change. A new Climate Commission report shows we're at risk of missing all our emissions targets, and change is slow. New Zealand First's deputy leader says he needs to know more before responding to comments from new candidate Stuart Nash. Former MP Chris Finlayson read out a text from Nash on his podcast, which called National's Katie Nimmin one of the laziest MPs he'd seen. A Northland woman who asked police for years to look into her granddaughter's death is now being interviewed by police as they scrutinise a senior officer. More than 50 cases overseen by Detective Inspector Kevin Veary are being reopened. The gloves are coming off as a rival to dairy giant Fonterra warns against weakening rules on competition. Open Country says the Dairy Industry Restructuring Act should not be watered down, arguing Fonterra still controls nearly 80% of the market.
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2: In sport, the body blows keep coming for netball's ANZ Premiership as the uncertainty over what shape, if any, the competition will take next year. Administration staff at the three Netball New Zealand run franchises, the Stars, the Waikato Bay of Plenty Magic and the Mainland Tactics, have been told their contracts will not be renewed at this stage. Ryan Fox is finalising plans to head home to New Zealand in the coming days to toast his victory at the Open Championship with family and friends. 2 days on from winning the Claret Jug, Fox has completed another round of media interviews, including appearances on two different ESPN shows. Fox has told the Rich Eisen show he's planning to party with family soon. And that's sport.
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4: Checking out the weather forecast across Aotearoa for Northland, Auckland and Coromandel, cloudy periods and isolated showers. Waikato to Taranaki, including Taumarunui, fine spells increasing this afternoon, but fog developing tonight. Becoming fine tomorrow, but isolated showers developing in the afternoon. For the Bay of Plenty, Taupō and Taihape, it is fine for you today, partly cloudy tomorrow with morning fog and isolated showers in the evening. Gisborne to Wairarapa, also Whanganui and Manawatū, Nelson and Marlborough, it is mainly fine with high cloud tomorrow. Horowhenua to Wellington, fine for you today, cloudy with a few showers tomorrow. Bulla to Fiordland, cloudy periods and isolated showers today. Rain spreading north tomorrow with heavy falls and possible thunderstorms with hail. And for Canterbury, Otago and Southland, it is fine today, partly cloudy tomorrow with scattered rain spreading north from the afternoon.
0: From the Word. Isaiah 40 verse 31. But those who wait upon God get fresh strength. They spread their wings and soar like eagles. They run and don't get tired. They walk and don't lag behind.
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4: Good afternoon, good evening. Just moments away from the moment that everybody is waiting for. Your feel good Friday fun fact on a Wednesday.
5: Friday does not have the exclusive rights to feeling good.
4: So the other days of the week need some feel good.
5: Exactly. That's why we bring you a Feel Good Friday fun fact, even though it's not a Friday. Today, of course, being a Wednesday, what are we going to be talking about, Rach?
4: We are going to talk about part two of a chat we had earlier this week.
5: This week.
4: Part two, curiosity.
5: Okay. I enjoyed the curiosity chat. Yeah. I enjoyed the quote that curiosity is like a tongue searching
4: You enjoyed the quote that you came up with.
5: What did I say? Yeah.
4: Well, because I gave the analogy of curiosity being like having a tooth missing. And then you said,
5: your tongue goes searching for it. It's always like, why is there something missing? You can't help but your tongue to go back to that.
4: It's a great analogy.
5: Exactly. Thank
4: you. We're going to talk about not an analogy, but an experiment they did to figure out whether curiosity is something that people do naturally. And the results were very interesting.
5: Whether or not people are naturally curious?
4: Yeah. And just why? Why would people do this? And I think this is kind of a funny experiment as well. So we're going to talk about it next. Feel Good Friday Fun Fact on a Wednesday just around the corner.

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1: Time once again for your Feel Good Friday fun fact on a Wednesday. As we said, Friday does not have exclusive rights to feeling good, and we're going to make sure we do feel good with a Feel Good fact.
0: Does uncertainty make you feel good?
1: Quite the opposite,
0: yeah,
1: if I'm being honest.
0: That's what I was thinking. Turns out you're not alone in that, and that is part of what drives curiosity. So I want to talk about this experiment that scientists did where they got a bunch of pens, a bunch of ballpoint pens, and they lined them up on a desk. Half of those pens, if you picked them up, they would give you an electric shock.
1: Whoa.
0: The other half of the pens.
1: I'm sorry, that was an extreme reaction, but I think the reason being because I have
0: you just
1: a couple
0: picked up
1: of,
0: two pens.
1: Yeah.
0: Non-electric ones.
1: No, and I was like, oh, maybe I can do this experiment
0: myself.
1: No,
0: you can't. Other half of the pens were just normal pens. They didn't give you an electric shock. And they had two groups of people. The first group of people, they brought them in and they said, and by the way, these people had consented that they were doing this thing that may or may not involve electric shocks. So they went into the room. There's a big table with all the pens on it, and they were told by the scientists, by the research scientists, hey, half of these pens will shock you.
1: Half of these pens are electrified.
0: Yeah, and then they showed them, these are the pens. Pen A, pen C, pen whatever. These pens will electrocute you. Do not touch them. And then they said, these are the pens that won't. And so what they found was, the people went into the room. By the way, in this room they had other things to do. They weren't just the pens. And they went around and looked at the pens. They didn't touch any of them. They went and hung out in the room and then they left. That was the first experiment. The second group of people came in, exactly the same pens, except this time they weren't told which ones were electrified and which ones
1: weren't.
0: Oh, so
1: they were informed that some were electrified,
0: yeah,
1: but
0: again,
1: they didn't explicitly get this one is electrified, this one isn't.
0: Again, the scientist said, hey, half of these pens will give you an electric shock when you use them. The other half won't. You won't know which is which. And pretty much every single person in that study went up, picked up a pen and electrocuted themselves, or picked up a pen and went, oh, this one isn't electrocuted. And again, it's not because they were bored. It's not because there was nothing else to do in the room. It was because they were uncertain and in their brain, they had to resolve that uncertainty by figuring it out themselves. So in the first experiment, when they were told which ones were electrified,
1: they didn't care.
0: They didn't touch any of them. But the people who weren't told were like, well, I have to know. I have to pick up a pen and zap myself to figure out what. And again, it's like they could have been reading a book in the room, but they decided to do this.
1: How do we use this for good? It's like, how do parents get their kids to do things? They need to make it a mystery. They need to make it something that they have to solve.
0: If you do the dishes, will you be zapped? No, I don't think that would work.
1: Electrify the brush or, of course, the tea towel. What are you going to do? Are you going to wash or are you going to dry?
0: Somehow I don't know that that would work, but I
1: also think
0: and
1: it would probably be...
0: it's probably illegal to do that.
1: Yeah.
0: Yeah, do not try this experiment at home. That is your Feel Good Friday fun fact on a Wednesday.
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9: Today we're in the book of Hebrews, reading some extraordinary words about Jesus and what he has done for us. In chapter 4, the writer of Hebrews reminds us that we have a great high priest, Jesus, the Son of God, who has gone into heaven on our behalf. And then they say this:
10: "This high priest of ours understands our weaknesses, for he faced all of the same testings we do, yet he did not sin. So let us come boldly to the throne of our gracious God. There we will receive his mercy, and we will find grace to help us when we need it most."
9: Hebrews chapter 4, verses 15 and 16 from the NLT. Those verses are full of good news. They tell us that Jesus understands us. He knows what it's like to be human. He knows what it's like to suffer, to feel pain, to face temptation, and to walk through difficult seasons. The prophet Isaiah described the Messiah as a man of sorrows, familiar with deepest grief. Jesus truly experienced the weight of human life. Trillia Neubauer says that Jesus gets it. He endured trials, he wept, he felt sorrow, he understands what we're going through. And while God never promises that we won't face hardship, he does promise that he will be with us in it. That's why these verses in Hebrews are so encouraging. They tell us that when we come to God, we don't find condemnation or rejection. We find mercy. We find help. We find grace when we need it most. And notice where we find it. At a throne. But not a throne of judgment. Not a throne of intimidation. Not a throne where we have to tiptoe in, hoping we won't be turned away. Hebrews calls it a throne of grace. Because of what Jesus has done, we can come boldly, confidently, honestly. We don't have to hide our weaknesses or pretend that we're stronger than we are. We can come exactly as we are, knowing that God welcomes us with compassion. Maybe today you're carrying something heavy. Maybe you're facing fear or uncertainty or sorrow. Maybe you feel weak or weary or overwhelmed. Hear the invitation of Hebrews 4. Come to the throne of grace. Come to the one who understands. At his throne, you will not be shamed. You will not be dismissed. You will not be turned away. You will receive mercy. You will find grace to help you when you need it most.
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1: Going to be sounding a little bit different tomorrow. We're teaming up with Convoy of Hope for Water for Life Day. These guys are new to us here, and we're going to be introducing you to them as well. 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

0: That is Mali Sola, okay, on Life FM. Hey, just around the corner from some news you might have missed.
1: Now, earlier in the show, we chatted about technology that is being worked on but doesn't yet exist. But this is a real piece of technology that does exist, not yet out there in circulation, but drones, micro drones that are being used by AI, and I think this is potentially a good use of AI. It's not always that we come across stories where, you know, AI is being used in a great way, but I think of all the ways that AI could be used, this is a pretty exciting and cool way in drones. It sounds a little bit scary, but
0: well,
1: trust me, it's pretty cool.
0: Micro drones seems like something that would be off some dystopian movie.
1: It does sound like some sort of thriller, horror, dystopian movie that could be coming out next year from, I don't know, it's Christopher Nolan's next project after The Odyssey. But no, it's real, and I'll tell you more coming up next in some news you might have missed.

0: It's Seth Schlitter. That is Bye Bye on Life FM. New music from him. But right now it is time for some news you might have missed.
1: A US startup has created 40-gram micro drones that can detect different insect wing beats and then is used to eliminate them in the air. So think of a mosquito.
0: But
1: with
0: how do they eliminate them? Is it with salt?
1: No, they are
0: shot
1: literally.
0: You know those salt guns you can...
1: That is true. That is a piece of technology that does exist. This also now exists. No, they are shot out of the air. I don't know exactly how.
0: With what, though?
1: That.
0: A micro bullet?
1: A micro bullet of some description.
0: I reckon it is salt.
1: It
0: you know what I'm
1: be.
0: Talking about, right? Those fly guns you can get
1: with
0: salt.
1: Yeah, salt gun.
0: Yeah.
1: Always, I think every Christmas, some dad across the country is getting a salt gun. It could be with salt. It doesn't particularly say, but it is used to, they want it to be used to eliminate mosquitoes that are carrying diseases particularly. Mm. And so they don't have to then go through the process of eliminating a population and figuring different things out, because it is quite difficult to take care of those problems. But these drones could be used to delete these mosquitoes. Delete.
0: I love that we're using that word, to delete them. My question, though, is how do they know that it's a mosquito carrying disease? Because most mosquitoes aren't carrying diseases. How do they know it's the right type of mosquito that's carrying, like malaria or something?
1: So they are still working on this technology, but apparently, dependent on the insect and the quality of
0: its wing beat.
1: Exactly, quite genuinely. Yeah. It can it signifies different things going on within the insect.
0: What if the mosquitoes started to sort of evolve where they learned, oh, if I flap my wings in this way,
1: or what, they
0: learned
1: to fight
0: down
1: back against the drones.
0: Oh no.
1: Then we will
0: more
1: have that dystopian movie we were talking about.
0: Yeah, that is some news you might have missed.
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1: 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Such an important ministry that you've got going there.
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0: 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It is time for your Bible Society verse of the day.
1: A big thanks, of course, to the Bible Society this Bible month. We are in Colossians today, chapter 3, verse 16.
0: It says, "Let the message about Christ in all its richness fill your lives. Teach and counsel each other with all the wisdom he gives. Sing psalms and hymns and spiritual songs to God with thankful hearts."
1: Now, once again, I found a commentary. We often go searching for some meaning behind the verse when we bring our Bible Society verse of the day. And this line in particular stood out to me. Singing isn't just warming up before the sermon. It is a way of teaching truth and expressing gratitude to God. Worship just isn't just music. It's truth overflowing from thankful hearts. And I really like that idea that it's not just that warm-up before we get into the real part of church, which is the sermon, but that worship is something that also doesn't just happen on a Sunday, and it can happen through music, but many other ways as well. It is giving thanks. It is even used as a teaching tool to help understand the character of God.
0: I think the reason sometimes we can think that, oh, it's just a thing that we do for 10, 15 minutes on a Sunday, is because we don't really have singing as part of at least the Western culture the way that back in the day they would have had. And there are certainly cultures where that is still a part of it. I think of the Maori culture. I think of Pacifica cultures. But if you look in the Bible, there are so many places where characters, put that in inverted commas, break into song,
1: Bible,
0: right?
1: Bible characters, yeah.
0: And I mean, I think about Miriam singing, and singing was this thing that was part of everyday life. But I think for so many of us now living in Western nations, maybe singing at primary school in an assembly, and then maybe later on if you are at church, are kind of the only places we join together and sing in everyday life.
1: And I guess what we're saying is not so much that you now have to go and start singing in your
0: break
1: everyday
0: into
1: life.
0: Song.
1: Go live out your own musical, because of course, as we identified, there are many different facets of worship, different ways to worship, singing but one of them. But certainly what you're calling for, Rach, is that just because it's not part of your culture doesn't mean that you can't introduce that into your routine, because of course the transformative power of Jesus causes us to worship in so many ways every single day.
0: If you'd like to find out more about that, you can find Colossians chapter 3, verse 16. That is our verse of the day.
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8: Is your birthday coming up? Maybe it's today. Why don't we take a second to thank God for the life that we have? God, I know I don't say this enough, but thank you, Lord, for the fact that I've made it to this point in my life. Thank you for all the good times at Nate's. Thank you for those teachers that inspired me. Thank you for blessing me with the material things I need day to day. Thanks for the sunny Kiwi summers and those moments I laughed so hard that it hurt. But God, I also want to thank you for being there for me in the darker times of my life too. If it weren't for you, God, I don't know if I would have made it to where I am today. Thanks for looking out for me when no one else knew what I was going through. Thanks for standing by me in battle when I felt so alone. For the year ahead, Lord, help me to live life in a way that makes you proud and brings others joy. Thanks again, Lord, for giving me this life. Amen. Remember, a grateful heart is a happy heart.
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1: Time to bring your Avo Bravo to a close. Will you get that highly sought-after goodbye? Let's find out. We begin with the broad category.
0: No goodbye to you today if you own a pair of gumboots.
1: If you own a pair of gumboots, I mean, what...

0: flavor of chip is shrimp cocktail.
1: Now, you hate shrimp cocktail, I hear.
0: Well, I'm allergic to shrimp. So...
1: I don't know, though, if there's any actual shrimp
0: yeah.
1: in
0: well,
1: shrimp
0: Well, there's one way to
1: cocktail.
0: Find out,
1: well,
0: isn't there?
1: Let's put...
0: let's do that on the show tomorrow.
1: Let's put that to the test and see, does Rach get anaphylactic shock
0: no,
1: or not?
0: No, that wouldn't... I would probably
1: How
0: just...
1: How bad is it for you?
0: No, it's not anaphylactic shock. It's just... It wouldn't be pleasant.
1: Okay. We won't put that to the test. Also
0: ultra-specific
1: because
0: category.
1: Is Water for Life Day,
0: yeah,
1: so,
0: yeah,
1: you
0: yeah.
1: know, wouldn't
0: not
1: exactly
0: the vibe.
1: Be on brand. Ultra-specific category, no goodbye to you if your mother's name is Alice.
0: Yeah, no goodbye to you if that is the case, but hopefully you did get a goodbye, and we will now issue your
1: goodbye.
0: Farewell.
1: Avita say.
0: And we will catch you back tomorrow from 3 for Water for Life Day.

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4: Kia ora koutou, Eloise hanging out with you. Happy Wednesday, 22nd of July. I hope you had a great day. Now, we've got a pretty incredible day here on Life FM tomorrow. Water for Life Day. We're teaming up with Convoy of Hope. I'll tell you more about that, what Water for Life Day is and what Convoy of Hope do a bit later on the show. But I want to talk about something that I got to do earlier today, this morning. The Rima Media staff went to a preview screening of a documentary that will be on Shine TV, premiering on Shine TV tomorrow as well. And it is all about Water for Life and Convoy of Hope. So I'll tell you more about that, about the documentary we watched today, and also how you will be able to watch it at your house or maybe on your phone when you're out and about. It's a really beautiful documentary that was filmed last year, but I'll share all the details coming up. Here's Dan Bremner's with Fly Away on Life.

0: 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Now, tomorrow, Thursday, 23rd of July, we've got a special day here on Life FM, Water for Life Day. We've teamed up with Convoy of Hope. We're going to share about what they do and some incredible stories that they're going to share with us as well tomorrow and how you can help. But I will talk more about that later on the show. Right now, I want to talk about a beautiful documentary that will be playing on Shine TV, premiering actually, Shine on Shine tomorrow. So from tomorrow at midday, you'll be able to find this documentary. It's called The First Drop. It's about really, I guess, the background behind Water for Life Day and what Convoy of Hope do. So you'll see this on Shine TV tomorrow, 12 p.m. on the website, shinetv.co.nz. And then you'll be able to watch it on your telly at 8 p.m. It'll be broadcast 8 p.m. that evening. I think it's going to be something really awesome and something that everyone needs to watch. I can say that, having now seen it myself. We had a preview screening that we got to attend earlier today as the staff here at Rima Media. And it's a really incredible observational documentary, really exploring what it means to live in the space between scarcity and hope. It's called The First Drop. 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So again, The First Drop, that is going to be on Shine TV from tomorrow. On the website, shinetv.co.nz from midday tomorrow. And then, of course, on your TV at 8 p.m.
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But when people have access to clean, safe water, families stay healthy, children can go to school, and whole communities have the opportunity to thrive. Here's the thing though, right now, millions of people across Africa and around the world are still forced to rely on unsafe water that can make them seriously ill. 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Lost and found, it's One Direction.

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0: Bit of a throwback for you. It's Stacey Orrico. There's got to be more to life on Life FM. On the night show throughout July, I have been sharing with you journaling prompts. I think this is a great way to reflect on your day. It kind of encourages you, right, to just take a moment to pause. Great little addition to your nighttime routine, perhaps. And sometimes things will happen in your day that you rarely stop to think about. So that is what the journaling prompts are for. And I think it's great because, you know, I know journaling's good. It's great for your, you know, your mind, but sometimes you don't know what to write about. So that is where journaling prompts come in handy. Tonight's journaling prompt, something that made you smile today. What was that? Something that made you smile today. I feel like there were quite a few things that made me smile today, but I'm going to say this one. That is receiving a parcel in the post of some goodies that I ordered for my birthday. So a bit of a birthday gift. Well, I guess in a way to myself, because I'm the one that chose it and ordered it. But yes, so that made me smile today, which was exciting. What about you? What is something that made you smile today? Maybe it was a person. Maybe it was a friend. Maybe it was a stranger that did something kind for you. That is your journaling prompt for this evening. Have fun writing about that one. And even though it's, you know, something that made you smile today, so one thing, feel free to write about as many things that made you smile today as you like.
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Now, coming up, got a worship song to play out. It's a Wednesday. On Life FM, we like to refer to it as Worship Wednesday, play a few more worship songs than we might normally do. Something to note, though, we do have a whole worship hour end of every day, 11 p.m. until midnight. The songs that play at that time, all worship music, which I think is a beautiful thing. You know, it means we get to finish the day with worship. The worship song I have chosen tonight, it's from a TV show that I've watched, and I will talk about it later on the show, the TV show. It's from A Week Away, the TV series. Now, I know Netflix a couple of years ago made a movie, A Week Away. It's about a Christian camp. And I know Angel, I think it's called Angel Studios, they actually decide to remake it, however, make it a TV show so they can, like, I guess, put more into it, right? So I kind of spent the last couple of days watching this TV series. Here's the thing, you can watch the first two episodes of it for free. They're actually fully on YouTube. They're also, I think, free on the Angel website, Angel Studios. I actually don't know what their website is. And then I think it's like Faith Network or New Faith Network website as well. You can find the first two episodes there for free. And then the rest of the TV show you've got to sign up for. You've got to sign up to watch it. But the good news, my high school bestie, I told her about it, and she was watching it too. She actually signed up. And she let me log into her account so I could watch it after she had finished watching it. So I've seen the whole show now, and there's some beautiful songs on there. Some beautiful songs on there. And the song I've chosen for Worship Wednesday is one that is from the TV show. So it's actually a medley. The song is called The Hell of It. It is Well With My Soul. So it sort of takes, I guess, a different spin on that beautiful hymn we all know and love, It Is Well With My Soul, and blends the modern phrase for the hell of it. Take a listen to the song.

0: so beautiful. A bit of a long song about, it's over 5 minutes long. But honestly, if you can watch the TV show A Week Away, it's the series that you'll find on Angel Studios. I'm calling it the Christian Camp Rock. Definitely for, you know, probably like teens or preteens perhaps. But I loved it as a 33-year-old. Teen at heart, loved the show. So it's called A Week Away. The series, like I said, is on Angel Studios. But the song for Worship Wednesday I've chosen tonight, The Hell of It, It Is Well With My Soul, and it's coming up in a couple of minutes.
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8: Someone once told me that Psalm 37 is for guitar players because it begins, "Fret not." It's a good psalm, but verse 25 sticks out. I have been young and now am old, yet I have not seen the righteous forsaken or his children begging for bread. How can Christians pray this psalm when it seems to be patently untrue? In our fallen world, all too often the righteous suffer and children go hungry. I don't want to brush away this question with an easy answer, but one way forward might be that the psalmist is expressing his hope in God, even when other evidence seems to point to the contrary. In prayer and liturgy, we can enact the world we hope in rather than the world we see. When a parent comforts a child in the middle of the night and says, "Everything's all right," it isn't a lie because Christians can affirm that in God, all things will be healed and restored. I'm Katie Markar from the theology program at the University of Otago.
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0: Eloise here. This is my choice for Worship Wednesday tonight. It's from the TV series A Week Away. You can watch it on Angel Studios. The song is called The Hell of It, It Is Well With My Soul.

want you to pray before you want to pray. I want you to sing before you want to sing. God wants to meet you where you're at. Your pain, your brokenness, your sadness, everything. That's enough.

Such a beautiful song. That was my choice for Worship Wednesday tonight. It's from the TV series A Week Away. I'm kind of referring to it as like the Christian camp rock. Now, you can watch it on Angel Studios. I'm a big fan of it. Yes, it's cheesy. Yes, like there are some cringe scenes perhaps, but I'm still obsessed. I love it. I think it's beautiful. The singing is great and the dancing is awesome. It's so fun. So it's called A Week Away. And again, that TV series is on Angel Studios if you want to watch it. That song, by the way, is called The Hell of It. It is well with my soul. I think it's such a beautiful medley. And yeah, you really got to watch the TV show to really grasp, I guess, the

These were your top three songs on the U Chart last night. Have they remained the same or have things changed around? The U Chart kicks off at 8 p.m., of course, with number 10. One.

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3: 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Quite a few changes, actually, compared to last night. A song that was not in the top 10 last night, it's back in here, in at number 10, in fact. The King and Country with Miracle.
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1: Halvey and No Big Deal, it's Rooftop on Leafy FM. That song is number nine on the U chart tonight, dropping down a number of spots. 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He gave

0: 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What song, though, is number 8? I will say it was a song that was not number 8 last night, if that's anything to go by. Number 8 is coming up for you next.
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9: I told my 2-year-old daughter the Humpty Dumpty story the other day. I got to the last part that said all the king's horses and all the king's men couldn't put Humpty together again. She turned to me and said, "But Jesus can." I was shocked hearing this statement come out of my 2-year-old and was deeply moved in my faith. Imagine if we live with this kind of faith, of when you feel like a relationship is unfixable, a dream is unobtainable, or an obstacle is impenetrable. Say, "But Jesus can." When you feel like there's cracks in your life that can't be put together even with the best of human efforts, declare and believe that Jesus can. He can make a way where there seems no way. He's a master of taking the cracks and broken parts of our lives and making us whole again. Why don't you choose today when you think a situation is impossible? Say, "But Jesus can." I'm Ben Cherry, pastor of City Point Church, Auckland.
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1: Oscar Ironside, Hope for a Living. That song back in the U chart, back in the top 10. Tonight it is number seven. 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And when you're on the Life FM homepage, under what's currently playing, you'll find U chart. That is where you go to vote for your favourite songs. Now, number six on the U chart tonight. This song has moved up a spot. It was number seven last night. It's We Are Messengers, Halfway Home.
0: Number six.

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1: Grace Vineyard Music, Joshua McGregor and Marley Soller with Alive. That song there is number five on the U chart tonight. 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That song, though, Alive, was actually number three last night, so it's dropped down a number of spots. Very close, though. Some of these songs only have one or two votes between them, so it does go to show your vote could be the vote that makes the difference. On the way, your top four songs on the U chart. Again, no particular order here. This is what's coming up. Yeah,

0: 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It's all on the way. Number four coming up for you soon.
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1: 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You'll find it under what's currently playing. Suffer Well has moved up, actually. That song, number three tonight, was number five last night. So sort of just swapped places with Alive. In at number two, this song could not hold that number one spot, could it? Got close, though. It really did. But number two tonight, Seth Schleter, Bye Bye.
0: Number two.

0: was number two.
1: 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It's number two on the Life FM U Chart tonight. That song, number one last night, it has dropped down a spot. And I thought it was going to maintain that number one position, but sadly, that is not the case. Could get back into number one, though, tomorrow night. Who knows? 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You might have already figured out what the number one song is. It's one that has been very popular and obviously has yet to play on the U Chart tonight. It's coming up for you in the next couple of minutes.
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10: Have you ever thought of sharing your faith with someone and kind of chickened out or wondered if you really had something worthwhile to offer? 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Now, I don't know about you, but more than ever before, I'm seeing anxiety rates rise through the roof. What we need is peace and the peace of God that sustains. I don't know about you, but I'm seeing discouragement and hopelessness at an all-time high. I think what we need is joy, and not just a momentary high, but genuine joy from above. And I don't know about you, but more than ever before, I'm seeing the wrong thing being called right and the right thing being called wrong. We need righteousness. So before you start to discount if the hope you carry is worth sharing, just remember that the kingdom of God is righteousness, peace, and joy in the Holy Spirit. God, fill us up with more of you.
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1: 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This song has come back and reclaimed the number one spot. It's a song that's been popular on Life FM for a while now, really since it was added, to be fair. She's a popular artist. And it's number one tonight by, I think it's up by 3 votes. 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Number one for tonight, Jamie McDonald with her song Won't Let Go.
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1: 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That is it for the U chart tonight. That one by Jamie McDonald. It's Won't Let Go. And of course, it's reclaimed that number one spot. 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
1: Romans 12, verse 2. 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Readily recognize what He wants from you and quickly respond to it. Unlike the culture around you, always dragging you down to its level of immaturity, God brings the best out of you, develops well-formed maturity in you.
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0: Eloise here on Life FM. That song is by Lipani and you, the listeners. It's called Home, and of course, it's a product from New Zealand Music Month that happened earlier in May. Something I have been watching and loving: a TV series. It's called A Week Away. Now, this show is actually a spin-off series based on the Netflix film A Week Away. It actually came out in August last year, but I only just started watching it perhaps towards the end of last week and finished watching it earlier today. Now, there's about 7 episodes. I will say the first 2 are free to watch. You can find them even on YouTube, to be fair. And that, honestly, the first 2 episodes got me hooked. It's like the Christian camp rock. That is how I'm referring to it as. Yes, it's a bit cheesy, but I actually think the singing is so good and the dancing's really incredible. So I'm going to go out and say the dancing's so much better than camp rock. Sorry if I have offended any camp rock fans. Look, I am a camp rock fan myself. That is what I grew up watching on Disney Channel. But yes, a Christian camp rock. It's called A Week Away, the series. And you can watch it on the Angel Studios website, angel.com. Like I said, though, it's only the first 2 episodes that are free. Then you kind of have to sign up. And it might be like $12 or $15 a month or so. So there's that, unfortunately. But honestly, big fan. It's worth it. And angel.com, Angel Studios, they've actually got quite a few things on their streaming platform. So look, maybe there's other stuff you want to watch as well. You might be able to find it on there. I really liked the TV show. I did see the Netflix film A Week Away that came out a couple years ago. I liked that. I feel like this was a bit more realistic though. Yeah, I guess you had more time to really flesh out the story and the characters with a TV series, whereas, yeah, not that much time in a movie. So, yeah, I really rated it. Actually, if I had to give it a rating out of 10, I'm going to say it's pretty high for me, like an 8. Yeah, I'm going to say it's like an 8. There were some things I'm like, this is a bit unrealistic here. But, yeah, otherwise, I'm a big fan of it. So it's called A Week Away, the series. And again, you can watch this on Angel Studios. So I think their website's angel.com. But yeah, I'm a big fan of it. It's probably more so for like teenagers, preteens. Would have loved this as a 15-year-old. But look, I'm in my 30s and I still love it.
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6: The Bible says in Luke that with God, all things are possible. 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Miracles happen when you and I believe. Miracles are our lifestyle, our inheritance, our portion. 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He's a waymaker. He's a light in the darkness. And I'm telling you right now, my friend, if God is promising you and your generation something, it's going to happen through you. It's Joshua Singh. I want to help you grow in your faith. 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

Corey Asbury out sing the angels on Life FM. On the night show, I love sharing with you the guided scripture from the YouVersion Bible app. This is a free app, by the way, you can get on your phone. You'll find the guided scripture on the homepage of the app. Takes a look at the verse of the day. It shares a devotional based on that verse, some thoughts for reflection, and a prayer that is specifically written for that verse and devotional. Today's verse is from Matthew chapter 6, verse 25. That is why I tell you not to worry about everyday life, whether you have enough food and drink or enough clothes to wear. Isn't life more than food and your body more than clothing? Don't overthink it. How much time do you spend thinking about what to eat or worrying about what to wear? Do you obsess over having or being enough? While there's nothing wrong with meal planning for the weeks ahead or creating a monthly budget, Jesus explains that worrying doesn't help. Jesus never said not to think about your basic needs. He said not to worry about them. God knows what you need before you do. God knows your prayers before you pray them. Recognizing your physical needs can remind you of your spiritual needs, an invitation to trust your ultimate provider. Later in the same chapter, Jesus reminds his disciples that if God provides for the birds and the flowers, he will provide for his people that much more. Then he adds, "But seek first his kingdom and his righteousness, and all these things will be given to you as well." That is from Matthew 6, verse 33. Life is more than food, the food we eat, the drinks we consume, and the clothes we wear. In fact, Jesus is life. He is the way, the truth, and the life, to be exact. John chapter 14, verse 6. So let's seek him first. Let's do the work entrusted to us while trusting in him for provision. And let's not waste another second overthinking it. Now, the prayer that goes with today's guided scripture, and again, this is all on the YouVersion Bible app, so you can find it on the homepage there. God, you already know what I need and even what I want. And even though life isn't perfect, I believe that you are enough for me. Your provision is enough for me. Your love is enough for me. Your grace is enough for me. So today, I surrender my worries to you. Help me to remember that you are at work in the details. In Jesus' name, amen. This one from Jordan Armstrong.

0: Days here on Life FM. Tomorrow, we've got a very incredible day planned. It's Waterfall Life Day. So we're teaming up with Convoy of Hope tomorrow, and you're going to hear about the incredible work that they have been doing and are continuing to do. Now, Convoy of Hope, they are a faith-based humanitarian organization, and they have been doing a whole lot of good in a whole lot of different countries. Right now, though, millions of people in Africa, across Africa, and around the world are still forced to rely on unsafe water that can make them seriously ill. Together, we can help change that. Convoy of Hope have been in Tanzania, and they are working with communities there to get them safe drinking water. Because water is life, right? Without it, everything stops. But when people have access to clean, safe water, families stay healthy, children can go to school, and whole communities have the opportunity to thrive. Now, to really, I guess, get a sense of this, you have got to watch this documentary that is actually, I guess, coming out tomorrow on Shine TV. It's previewing at 8 p.m. on Shine TV. 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

0: Blanca, When I Found You on Life. I'm very excited because this week I get to go back to ballet. Now, it's been a minute since I've been in my ballet class. The studio actually shuts down over the school holidays, so obviously that's one of the main reasons. But I was actually missing quite a few classes towards the end of last term, and I realized I think it had actually been, it's been 7 weeks since the last point class I went to. I have made it to a ballet class in that time, or two classes, but I don't know, I couldn't make it early enough to my point class, so I have missed out. And I kind of thought I should probably put my point shoes on before I turn up to class later this week, and it's been ages, right? Because point shoes, you know, your feet get used to them, but you got to be consistent. Otherwise, it's quite hard. You know, you build the muscle in your feet and in your legs when you do point work. And because it had been quite a while, I thought, I'm going to struggle when I go to class this week. So I better put my point shoes on. So that is what I did. And yes, it was a struggle. And I am feeling it now. So I put my point shoes on earlier today, and I didn't really have them on for that long. Honestly, 2 minutes in and my feet were very sore. But it's okay getting back into it this term, and I'm very excited. Towards the end of this term, we also have our dance show. It's kind of like a showcase of all the different classes at this dance studio. I'm so excited about it. I didn't manage to do the dance show last year. I did ballet last year, but the dance show just happened to be on the same date as my niece's wedding. So I couldn't go, which I was really sad about. But of course, you know, I'm not missing my niece's wedding. So yeah, I'm very excited that the date this year works. There's no weddings. There's no other things planned on the calendar for that day. And yeah, I'm very excited about it. So that is something I am looking forward to in the next coming months. What about you? What is something you are looking forward to? Maybe there's a hobby that you're wanting to get back into as well, or maybe a hobby you want to try for the very first time. Can I just encourage you, get out there, go and try that new thing. Go and do that hobby you've been wanting to do for a while.
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11: I love that old quote, "The future you see is the future you get." What are you seeing in your future? Sadness and misery, or joy and abundant life? Many Christians I know love God with all their heart, but for some reason they have a limited or even warped vision of the future God has for them. They're held back from God's best because they focus on their previous failures, disappointments, and mistakes, rather than the awesome promises He has for all of us in the Bible. God wants us to be winners in this game called life, breaking through those walls that have held us back time and again. Remember, God wants you to get your hopes up, and He has great things in store for you. So stop focusing on your weaknesses, quit limiting God, and start lifting your head towards the sun. I'm Tom O'Neill, author of The 1% Principle.
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Corin Wells and Pastor Mike Jr. with Sunday Morning on Life. Tomorrow, a really cool documentary is going to come out on Shine TV. So you'll actually be able to watch this one on the website online, shinetv.co.nz, from midday tomorrow. But if you want to watch it on your TV, it's actually going to premiere at 8 p.m. tomorrow night. So this is a really cool thing that you can watch. I actually watched it earlier today. We had a preview screening with the staff here at Rena Media, and it's so awesome. The documentary is called The First Drop, an observational documentary exploring what it means to live in the space between scarcity and hope. This was done with Convoy of Hope, and of course we're teaming up with them for tomorrow, our Water for Life Day. And I think, you know, to really understand how much water means, you need to watch the documentary. The First Drop, you'll find that on Shine TV from tomorrow, midday, shinetv.co.nz. And of course, you can watch it on your telly at 8 p.m. tomorrow night. Tomorrow, we've got our Water for Life Day. We're going to tell you more about the incredible stuff that Convoy of Hope are doing. And it's going to be so cool to hear from the Convoy of Hope team and just, you know, how lives are being changed, how they've been able to impact communities with getting them access to clean, safe water. 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And like I shared, you can watch that documentary, The First Drop,

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0: here on Life FM. That was Tyrion with You Remain. On a Wednesday night, something we have here on Life on the Night Show is the 7-Minute Sermon. This is a podcast by Reverend George Penk. It's a weekly podcast. It does play out on Life FM on a Wednesday, usually 20 past 10. 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We also have it on the Rema Media app. This week's episode, Powerful and Effective. That is the title of the episode. Scripture and history tell the same story. Prayer makes a difference. And this week's passages are from Psalm 17, from verse 1 to 2, and then verse 6 to 7 and 15, and then James chapter 5 from verse 16 through to 18. The 7-Minute Sermon is coming up at 20 past 10 tonight.
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5: Ever have one of those days where nothing clicks? You wake up late, burn the toast, spill something down your shirt, and somehow your phone's on 2% even though it was charging all night? The coffee machine groans like it's about to save your life, then gives you half a cup of bitter sludge. And then someone chirps, "Hey, how are you?" And you smile like everything's fine, when really you're one traffic jam away from bursting into tears. Yeah, that kind of day. It's on those days we forget we don't have to carry everything. Psalm 61:2 says, "When my heart is overwhelmed, lead me to the rock that is higher than I." When things fall apart, God doesn't need you to hold it all together. He just needs you to lift your eyes, to trust that He still knows the way forward, even if today feels like a detour. Sometimes that's all we need, not to push harder, but to be led higher. God doesn't need your day to be perfect for Him to lead you perfectly. So stop. Breathe. You're not behind. You're not lost. This moment isn't the end of the story. Let Him lead. For the days when you just need to lean on the rock, achievementdiscoveries.com.
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0: It's the new one from Madison Watkins, Open the Eyes, Praise You on Life. If you love that song, you can vote for it on the U chart, lifefm.co.nz. About to get into this week's 7-minute sermon with Reverend George Penk. 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You should be able to find the 7-minute sermon there. But here is this week's episode, powerful and effective. 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
2: Do you remember the first movie you ever saw? I do. For me, it was Aladdin. And I'm not talking about the 2019 version. This was the 1992 film. I was 5 years old at the time. I remember going with my family to the Civic Theatre. And I also remember that we didn't actually have to buy tickets. They let you in for free if you donated some tinned food to a charity, which felt pretty cool when you're 5 years old. From the movie itself, I remember being fascinated by the idea of the genie in the lamp. This idea isn't limited to Aladdin. Different versions of the genie in a bottle myth appear in lots of different stories. Typically, a genie appears from a lamp or a bottle and tells someone they'll be granted 3 wishes. The person can ask for whatever they like, which means they need to be very careful what they wish for. As a kid, I was captivated by this. I spent time trying to decide what my 3 wishes would be if a genie ever appeared to me. I have grown up since then, and I'm happy to say I've moved on. But the genie in a bottle story came to mind again when I read the passage we're looking at in this week's 7-minute sermon. It's from 1 Kings chapter 3. It's a moment in the life of King Solomon when the Lord appears to him in a dream. Have a listen to what happens.
3: That night, the Lord appeared to Solomon in a dream, and God said, "What do you want? Ask, and I will give it to you."
2: Solomon praises God for allowing him to be king, but he admits that he feels like a little child who doesn't know his way around. So this is what he asks for.
3: "Give me an understanding heart so that I can govern your people well and know the difference between right and wrong. For who by himself is able to govern this great people of yours?"
2: The Lord is pleased with this request. God replies,
3: "Because you have asked for wisdom in governing my people with justice and have not asked for a long life or wealth or the death of your enemies, I will give you what you asked for. I will give you a wise and understanding heart, such as no one else has had or ever will have."
2: Those are verses from 1 Kings chapter 3 in the NLT. You can probably see why the genie in the bottle story comes to mind. God appears to Solomon in a dream and essentially says, ask for anything. Solomon doesn't ask for a long life, or wealth, or revenge. He asks for wisdom, and this pleases the Lord. God grants Solomon's request. In the next chapter, 1 Kings chapter 4, we hear that God gave him very great wisdom and understanding. The Bible says Solomon was wiser than anyone else, and that his fame spread throughout the surrounding nations. His wisdom even shaped parts of Scripture. Solomon wrote a large portion of the book of Proverbs, part of what we call the Bible's wisdom literature. Wisdom was central in Solomon's life, and I believe it should be central in ours too. Wisdom matters. True wisdom comes from God. Psalm 111 says, "The fear of the Lord is the beginning of wisdom. All who follow his precepts have good understanding." So wisdom begins with the fear of the Lord. And that word fear doesn't necessarily mean being frightened. It can also be translated as respect, reverence, or a deep awareness of God. Wisdom flows out of our relationship with him. I like the way Nicky Gumbel puts it. He says wisdom is a kind of sanctified common sense. It leads to greater self-understanding. It gives you the ability to cope with life and to steer through and master its challenges. God promises wisdom to all who seek it. Wisdom is available to us. The Apostle James gives this advice.
3: "If any of you lacks wisdom, you should ask God, who gives generously to all without finding fault, and it will be given to you."
2: That's James chapter 1, verse 5 from the NIV.
4: Asking God for wisdom is exactly what Solomon did. He didn't ask for long life, wealth, or the death of his enemies. He asked for wisdom, and he's been remembered for that request for thousands of years. However, as Mart Dehaan points out, it's easy to idealise Solomon from a distance. But if we take a closer look, we see that Solomon actually had a somewhat problematic life. Yes, God gave Solomon wisdom, but Solomon's wisdom didn't stop him from playing the fool. In spite of all the insight God gave him, Solomon ended up doing precisely what the kings of Israel were forbidden to do. He acted in outrageously self-indulgent ways. He multiplied personal wealth, wives, and partners. And just when we think he couldn't do any worse, Solomon builds altars to the pagan gods of his wives on the hills surrounding Jerusalem. So Solomon's life shows us something very important. Wisdom helps us only if we use it. We have to put into practice the wisdom God gives us. I began by talking about the movie Aladdin. That story contains a version of the genie in the bottle myth. A genie appears and offers to grant someone their wishes. Solomon had a moment a bit like that in a dream. But it wasn't a genie who appeared to him, it was God. The Lord appeared and said he would give Solomon what he wanted. Solomon asked for wisdom, and so should we. Because God is the source of wisdom, and wisdom is something he wants to give us. So I think we should ask the Lord for wisdom in our lives. And we should also use the wisdom we're given. We've got to put it into practice. So today, let's ask God for wisdom and for the grace to use it well.
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0: Hey, coming up, we'll get into the draw-along for tonight. If you want to take part, all you need is a pen or a pencil, piece of paper, and of course, I'll share that drawing prompt very soon. The draw-along is on the way after this. Here's Equippers Revolution. Follow you.

0: Cooper's Revolution, Follow You on Life FM. A favourite part of the show for me is this right here, the draw along. This is where I'll share a drawing prompt. And we spend a couple minutes until the song finishes, the one that's playing in the background. We just spend that time drawing. I think it's a nice break for the brain. So I hope you've got your pen or pencil sorted and something to draw on. The drawing prompt for us, your favourite ice cream flavour. Oh, what might that be? What I love is the fact that even though I'm lactose intolerant, I can't have dairy, there's quite a few options out there these days, you know? So that's really nice because honestly, when I first realised I actually can't, my stomach can't handle dairy, there weren't many options out there. It was kind of sad. It really was. I kind of only had sorbet in terms of ice cream. And now there's so many different things. You can find like plant-based, vegan. Normally it uses soy, which I do have a bit of an intolerance to, but I find if I have it like in an ice cream as a one-off, I'm okay. Can't have soy milk. But anyway, I just love the fact that, you know, it's just easier these days, right, to have substitutes for intolerances, things that you'd be intolerant to. So, favourite ice cream flavour. Recently, I have been loving, I don't know if you've tried this, it's the plant-based Tip Top salted caramel ice cream. Wow, is it good. I have really liked this. It's kind of got like fudgy kind of bits in it, which is nice for the texture. So I'm going to just try and draw that. Now, here's my next question. Are you a cone or a cup sort of person when you have your ice cream? Or bowl, I guess, if you're at home, you know? Unless you're putting it in a mug. I love to eat ice cream out of the mug. Don't know why that is, but I think it's a nice little, I guess, vessel to have your ice cream in. I like having a waffle cone if I'm ordering, or not ordering, but like getting an ice cream at like a, I don't know, a special ice cream store. It doesn't happen often. But I will get I'll get a cone, and I'll always go for the waffle cone because it's so, so yum. It really is. But, you know, at home, we don't have cones. we don't really have ice cream that often because of obviously the intolerances. So I'm just having ice cream out of a mug at home. Okay, I'm drawing my waffle cone now. There was too much yapping and not enough drawing before. But that is it for the draw along tonight. Hope you had fun with that one. If you missed it, you weren't able to draw your favourite ice cream flavour. That is the drawing prompt.
1: 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But for millions of families, that's where every day begins.
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7: Life can get rubbishy sometimes. There are days when the bad stuff seems so much bigger than the good. And honestly, yes, there are days when even getting out of bed is difficult. But the waking up, that's a blessing in itself. Always. It means God's not done with us yet, that He still has plans for us. King David had some really rough patches. See heaps of the Psalms. But even when he was feeling lower than low, he found a way to thank God for everything that he did have. In his words, "Blessed be the Lord who daily loads us with benefits." That's from Psalm chapter 68, verse 19. Yes, it may be a bit of a cliche, and we'll have heard it before, but God really does give us good stuff every day, whether we acknowledge it or not. Focusing on and thanking God for the good stuff, even in the midst of a struggle, is the best place to start asking God to turn stuff around. It not only gives God the honour and the glory he deserves, and let's be clear, that's the main thing, it also gives us something to set our sights on, outside of our own pain. Giving thanks for even the tiniest glimpses of good stuff could be the start of building a ladder to clamber out of our rut. So what now? Praise is powerful. Sing to God, joy-filled praises to him. Thank God that you'll become more and more aware of and more thankful for his many blessings in your life.
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Mongini, we're halfway on life. Coming out to 11 o'clock, that means our worship hour's on the way. The hour, the river, our worship hours every night, 11 p.m. until midnight. Now, to kick us off for our worship hour tonight, I've got this one lined up.

song, Hallelujah, Even Here. This will be the first song on our worship hour tonight. You'll hear it at 11. Right now, it's the afters. This is our moment.

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Cody Carnes, Run to the Father on Life FM. Eloise here. I hope you've been enjoying the start of the hour. The hour, the river, is our worship hour on Life FM. What does that mean? Well, every night from 11 p.m. until midnight, we actually kind of just hold this space for worship. It's a beautiful way to end the day, praising and worshiping together as the Life FM community. Coming up, I'll share with you today's gospel reading. For now, let's get back to the worship. This one from Brandon Lake. This is A Move. Mount.

Brooke Legitwood, 1,000 hallelujahs on Life FM. Coming up to halfway through the hour, the River, our worship hour. This is a great place to pause and reflect on God's word. Tonight, reading from John 20, from verse 1 to 2, and then verse 11 through to 18. It was very early on the first day of the week and still dark when Mary of Magdala came to the tomb. She saw that the stone had been moved away from the tomb and came running to Simon Peter and the other disciple, the one Jesus loved. "They have taken the Lord out of the tomb," she said, "and we don't know where they have put him." Meanwhile, Mary stayed outside near the tomb weeping. Then, still weeping, she stopped to look inside and saw two angels in white sitting where the body of Jesus had been, one at the head, the other at the feet. They said, "Woman, why are you weeping?" "They've taken my Lord away," she replied, "and I don't know where they've put him." As she said this, she turned round and saw Jesus standing there, though she did not recognize him. Jesus said, "Woman, why are you weeping? Who are you looking for?" Supposing him to be the gardener, she said, "Sir, if you have taken him away, tell me where you've put him, and I will go and remove him." Jesus said, "Mary." She knew him then and said to him in Hebrew, "Rabboni," which means master. Jesus said to her, "Do not cling to me, because I have not yet ascended to the Father, but go and find the brothers and tell them, I am ascending to my Father and your Father, to my God and your God." So Mary of Magdala went and told the disciples that she had seen the Lord and that he had said these things to her. That is today's gospel reading. If you want to reflect on it some more, you can find it in John 20. Tonight's gospel reading is from verse 1 to 2 and then from verse 11 through to 18. But you can read, obviously, all of that as well. Let's get back into the hour, the river. This one from Elevation Worship. It's Rattle on Life.

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Earlier in the show, I shared with you the guided scripture from the YouVersion Bible app. Such a cool app to get on your phone, by the way. You can download it for free. You've got access to the whole Bible on there. And what I love, actually, there's a few things that I love. There's a few different devotionals, quite a lot of devotionals you can work through, different themes. But on the homepage of the Bible app, you'll see the guided scripture. So this is under the verse of the day. Now, part of that guided scripture takes a look at the verse of the day, shares a devotional based on it, gives you some thoughts for reflection, and there's also a prayer. The prayer is specifically written for that. And I just want to share that prayer again with you now. God, you already know what I need and even what I want. And even though life isn't perfect, I believe that you are enough for me. Your provision is enough for me. Your love is enough for me. Your grace is enough for me. So I surrender my worries to you. Help me to remember that you are at work in the details. In Jesus' name, amen. That is the prayer that goes with the guided scripture. You can check out the guided scripture on the YouVersion Bible app. Let's get back into our worship. This one from Maverick City Music. It's called Promises on Life FM.

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Belle Wickham, Battle Belongs on Life. Eloise here. Thanks for hanging out on this Wednesday night. Hey, look, this is where I'll say goodbye. It's not quite the end of our worship hour. The hour, the river goes until midnight, so I think about two more worship songs before then. Pō marie, mā te atua koe e manaaki. Good night, may God care for you.

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5: There's a moment in Luke's gospel where someone goes to surprising lengths to catch a glimpse of Jesus. His name is Zacchaeus. He was desperate to see Christ.
6: He wanted to see who Jesus was. But because he was short, he could not see over the crowd. So he ran ahead and climbed a sycamore fig tree to see him, since Jesus was coming that way.
5: Zacchaeus couldn't see Jesus because of the crowd, so he did something undignified, something unexpected, something people probably laughed at. He climbed a tree. He did that because he had to see Jesus. He wasn't going to let the crowd stop him. He wasn't going to let his limitations stop him. And here's the beautiful thing. When Zacchaeus made that effort to see Jesus, Jesus saw him. Have a listen to what Luke says next.
6: When Jesus reached the spot, he looked up and said to him, "Zacchaeus, come down immediately. I must stay at your house today." So he came down at once and welcomed him gladly.
5: That's from Luke 19 in the NIV. Jesus didn't ignore Zacchaeus. He didn't walk past him. He stopped. He looked up. He called him by name. I think this story shows that Jesus responds to people who seek him, even imperfectly, even awkwardly, even desperately. Zacchaeus didn't have it all together. This man did not have a good reputation. He didn't have a clean past. But he had a desire to see Jesus, and that was enough. Sometimes we feel like we need to sort ourselves out before we come to God. Sometimes we think we need to be more spiritual, more disciplined, more impressive. But this story from Luke 19 shows us something different. Jesus meets us when we seek him, even if our seeking is messy. So today, let's ask ourselves, where do I need to push past the crowd? What's getting in the way of me seeing Jesus clearly? What small, simple step can I take to draw closer to him? Because when we take even one step towards Jesus, he sees us, he calls us, and he welcomes us in.
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6: Have you ever tried to chat to someone who is clearly not listening? Their eyes wander, they keep checking the door or glancing at their watch or their phone, and you're left talking to yourself with a body standing in front of you. It's awkward and uncomfortable and honestly, a bit discouraging. Some people think that prayer is like that, talking into thin air, hoping that their words bounce around and somehow reach God, but unsure if he's really paying attention. It feels like they're having a one-sided conversation with no one on the other end. But Scripture tells us a very different story. When we cry out to God, He hears. Think about that for a moment. The creator of the universe, the one who holds galaxies together, stops to listen when you speak. He isn't distracted or waiting for you to hurry up. He isn't listening with one ear while keeping an eye on someone else. He leans in. He pays attention. And the best part? He invites you to keep talking. There's no limit, no time slot, just you and him in conversation. I'm Mickey from inbetween.org.nz. I hope this sparks your thinking. Let's see what God does with it.
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4: Kia ora tātou, welcome to A Minute in History with The Hope Project. In early colonial New Zealand, it was accepted by most men and women that women were naturally suited for domestic roles like keeping a house and raising children. However, times were changing, and as a result, long-standing injustices against women were coming up on the radar. Women could not vote, let alone be in politics, and lacked basic legal rights too, like the ownership of property or custody of children in the case of a divorce. A very exciting journey was about to begin. Jesus' teachings and actions had suggested men and women were equal. Within Christian circles, these ideas had been applied occasionally, but never in an entire country. Yet Christian movements had now successfully stopped the slave trade and other violent practices against women in large areas, like Sati in India. The scene was set for a remarkable piece of our nation's history to unfold. They attempted to get women the vote. Let's not forget our history, for there is a story here to know and tell. See hopeproject.co.nz for more. Life.

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4: 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I'm not feeling up to the mark today, so please, could you give me some courage for what I have to face? 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But I know, Lord, that in you, I am a new creation. Give me a strong voice to speak, Lord, a character that reflects your love and confidence for the task ahead. In the same way you equipped Moses, Lord, in the desert and equipped him when he had to go to the Pharaoh, Lord, equip me. In Jesus' name I pray, amen. Find your confidence in God and you'll have all you need.
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1: So I just love how it's just so good. 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
1: 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I have it all planned out. 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
1: 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So please continue doing that. 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
4: I remember when I was a teenager. A friend of mine was driving his car into a petrol station. He saw some of the local girls from his college stood outside the petrol station, and he thought he would be very cool. He would turn off the engine and slowly coast next to the petrol pump. Little did he realize that in turning off the engine, the steering would lock, and instead of coming up nicely next to the petrol pump, he hit the petrol pump fell over, and petrol began to spray all around the forecourt of the petrol station. You know what the Bible says? It says, man looks at the outward appearance, but God looks at the heart. My friend on that particular day was trying to impress some girls near the service station. He was living for their look, for their nod of approval. I believe that when we live for the look of people, we rise to their agenda for our lives. But I want to encourage you today, don't live for the look and the nod of approval from people, but live for God's look. My name is Glenn Barrett.
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13: Paul was dragged before countless government officials who were baffled by his controversial message about Jesus. In Acts 24, he's been brought to defend himself before a Roman governor. And Paul's main argument is, I'm trying to do well by God and you. Is Paul pleading innocence to escape punishment? No. The rest of the New Testament shows that he was ready for God to send him to jail if that was his plan. So he's not saying, I'm a good boy, let go of my ear, officer. He's saying, everything I'm saying about Jesus and his resurrection is because I want to do the best I can for God and you. And suddenly, all the controversy around Paul can't be brushed off as a personal motive. He was serious about Jesus and really meant it for the best for others. Paul's honesty and clear conscience meant that the Roman governors could take the gospel more credibly. What about us? Are our motives for sharing Jesus with people coming from a good place? If we look at our motives, we could find some upsetting stuff there. Wanting others to be wrong, wanting to score points with God, wanting to claim top Christian status. Paul could honestly say that he evangelized because he loved God and loved people. Can we say the same? So what now? Check your motives at the door. Write a list of friends that you're praying for to come to know Jesus. Next to each friend, write why you think the gospel is good news for them.
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3: Hi, I'm Amanda Salmon. Jesus says, enter through the narrow gate, for wide is the gate and broad is the road that leads to destruction, and many enter through it. But small is the gate and narrow the road that leads to life, and only a few find it. His words indicate the kind of life we live when we choose to follow him. In the midst of a society and culture which applauds the seen and the big and the unglamorous, we are the ones who choose to do the humble work, the unseen, the unglamorous. In the face of hate and brutality and injustice, we are the ones who love and forgive and extend mercy and grace when everything within us wants to retaliate and get revenge and hold on to offence. We are the ones who choose integrity over opportunity. If we have to sacrifice love to get what we want or to succeed in life, then we're going against the way of the kingdom. And essentially, we miss out on the abundant life he has for us.
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0: 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We're a Christian radio station. We believe that no matter how loud the world gets, there's a peace that surpasses all understanding. We believe that you weren't meant to carry the weight of tomorrow on your shoulders today. If you're feeling overwhelmed, or perhaps just a little lost in the noise, take a moment and breathe. We want you to know you're seen, you are known, and you are deeply loved. If your heart is heavy, let's take a moment together and pray. Lord, I give you my worries and my weariness. Replace my anxiety with your peace and my doubt with your strength. Guide my steps today and remind me that I'm never walking alone. Amen. Hang on to that promise as you go about your day.
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3: Why can't I feel God's presence? 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But what if nothing is wrong with us when we feel distant from God? We tend to use our emotions as a barometer of our proximity to God. But let's ask, where does God say he is in relation to me? In Hebrews 13:5, God says, "Never will I leave you, never will I forsake you." 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So let's remember that God is closer to us than we are to ourselves. I'm Reuben Munn from Shore Community Church. 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
4: I must admit, I'm a person who gets easily distracted. Sometimes after a good start working towards some goal I've set myself, I lose focus and drift off, or suddenly find myself chasing after some bright and shiny thing that's recently come into view. The phone ringing, the washing in the dryer, or the email that's just come in all seem to scream at us, demanding our attention now. However, allowing yourself the time to focus on an issue or project brings all your resources, including intellectual, physical and spiritual, to bear on finding a solution. The Apostle Paul writes, "I press on toward the goal for the prize of the upward call of God in Christ Jesus." Like Paul, it's important for us to press on and focus on the prize God has for us. When we take the time to focus and not get distracted, it's easier to achieve our goals, as we know ultimately the time and effort will be worth it. I'm Tom O'Neill, author of The 1% Principle.
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11: My wife and I holidayed in Queenstown, and one day we decided to go gold panning. I tried all the techniques known to man as I walked up and down the river. I guessed, I prayed, but at the end of a winter's day, hands freezing and teeth shivering, I found a lot of dirt, but no gold. I've found in life, it's far easier to find the dirt in people's lives and situations than it is the gold. We're masters at finding problems and seeing the issues. I'm so thankful that God looks at us and sees the gold. I'm not saying he doesn't know about the dirt, but he chooses to believe in us despite our failures and shortcomings. Most of us are regularly reminded about our dirt, but what we have forgotten is that there is gold in us waiting to come out. Today, would you remember that there is gold in you, and let's be a people that find the gold and believe the best in others. I'm Ben Cherry, pastor of City Point Church, Auckland.
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3: Picture this. A tiny mouse accidentally wakes up a huge, fierce lion right in the middle of his afternoon nap. You'd expect the lion to roar like a thunderstorm, swipe with those massive paws, and send that little mouse flying right across to the other end of the savannah. But instead, the lion just blinks, shrugs those big lion shoulders, and says, "All right, little guy, I'm going back to sleep. Just try not to wake me again, okay?" Now here's the twist. Not long after, that same tiny mouse surprises everyone by freeing that lion from a hunter's trap. Who would have thought? The king of the jungle saved by the smallest, most unexpected hero. It's a perfect reminder that God loves to use the least likely people for the greatest and most incredible things. 1 Corinthians 1:27 says, "But God chose the foolish things of the world to shame the wise, and the weak things of the world to shame the strong." 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Sometimes the smallest paws leave the biggest, most lasting marks. Because God's greatest work often comes in the smallest packages. I'm Anna Noble from AchievementDiscoveries.com.
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2: Good morning. In this update, Stuart Nash has resigned as a New Zealand First candidate following his attack on a National MP over her maternity leave. Nash texted former Cabinet Minister and now podcast host Chris Finlayson, claiming National sitting Napier MP Katie Nimmin had taken 9 months off and was the laziest MP he's ever come across. Nimmin says she took 6 months away from Parliament but continued working in her electorate. Meanwhile, Police Superintendent Rakesh Naidu has been stripped of his powers and uniform amid his transition.

0: remains unclear, as does the competition's future. Stars assistant coach Liana De Bruin says the athletes are afraid of the unknown.
1: If I was a player, obviously I can only imagine that you'll be panicking, because that's your livelihood. Nobody wants to lose a job and have that uncertainty, regardless of what you do for a living.
0: The Mystics, Pulse and Steel are run by their zones, so remain unaffected. All Blacks lock Fabian Holland will return from a shoulder injury in Otago's Ranfurly Shield Challenge against Mid-Canterbury in Alexandra on Friday. That's sport.
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4: For Northland, Auckland and Coromandel, cloudy periods with isolated showers. Areas of morning fog about Auckland. Waikato to Taranaki, including the central high country. A foggy start this morning and then fine spells with isolated showers developing from the afternoon. Bay of Plenty and Gisborne to Wairarapa. Areas of frost and fog this morning and then mainly fine with high cloud. Whanganui to Wellington, fog in some sheltered places this morning and then cloud is increasing. A few showers developing this afternoon. Buller to Fiordland, rain about Fiordland and west with possible heavy falls spreading elsewhere this evening. Thunderstorms possible from the afternoon, mainly south of the Grey District. Nelson, Marlborough and Canterbury, some patchy low cloud and areas of frost to start. An increasing high cloud to Otago and Southland, mostly cloudy with some scattered rain this afternoon and evening.
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4: Well, good morning. It is just on 6:03. You got the morning wake up. Sella, Bjorn, producer Tabs all on deck. Kia ora, team.
12: Good morning.
13: Hello. That was the cutest thing. Cutest thing. We've got a great day ahead of us today. I'm excited for today. Today is Water for Life Day in partnership with our great friends at Convoy of Hope. And today, we get to change lives.
4: Yeah.
13: Well, you do. You do.
4: This is the first we've ever teamed up with Convoy of Hope and done a Water for Life Day, and it's pretty exciting. We've been spending some time with the team over the last couple of days and hearing some of their stories and the work that they do. And we even got to watch a documentary last night that Shine TV has put together called The First Drop, which kind of covers exactly what we're going to be talking about today and shows the people that your money will go towards getting water for life too. And it was really moving. There was a lot of tears watching that thing.
13: Extremely moving. With millions of people across the world in Africa, they die because there's unsafe water. We're zeroing in on Tanzania, where millions and millions of people are drinking unsafe water. So that's why today is about Water for Life.
4: Pretty amazing that $25 can change that for a single person.
13: This is why I'm excited, because completely transformational. If I said to you, And I'm including you in this as well, if you could change somebody's life for the better, for just $25, not for now, not for a week, not for a month, $25 forever, I guarantee the majority of us will say, give me the AirPods thing. Yeah. You know what I mean?
4: I'll do it right now. Yeah. Well, I'm actually going to. So I'm gonna go and donate and be the first person this morning.
13: I'm going to beat you to it.
4: No, if anyone wants to race us, you can try. Two ways to give this morning, and we're going to be getting into this right throughout the show. But trust us, this is a wonderful and beautiful thing to be a part of. We're going to give you all the details, how it works, what they're doing, the work that Convoy of Hope is involved with, and all of that, where the money goes, how it all plays out. But all you really need to know is $25 gets clean, safe drinking water to a one person for the rest of their life. It sets them up. And for $25, you can do that this morning.
13: Yeah, today is Water for Life. If you've just tuned in and you're thinking, oh, where's my morning wake up? We're still here. Things are just going to look a little bit different throughout the whole day. We're dedicating it to our

0: friends at Convoy of Hope, Water for Life Day. Bjorn has just said it. That's all you need to know. $25 gives one person safe drinking water for life.
1: Yeah, so two ways to give. There's the number 0508-003-003. You can call through to that and you'll speak to someone there, and you can give any amount you want, by the way. You can do multiple people. If you want to donate $100, it's four. You do the
0: That's
1: math
0: a family.
1: On that. Exactly, right? That'd be an average family in New Zealand. I mean, maybe in Tanzania, some of these families get quite large, maybe $200. You know, can have a few kids. Depends where you're at, what you want to give. But $25 will bring water to somebody for life. Lifefm.co.nz is the other place. And we're going to be finding out more details on this right throughout the day. In fact, we're going to be talking to someone coming up next who's from Convoy of Hope, who's been to the very community that you're going to be impacting today.
0: Bjorn and I were talking about this before we came on here. This is the first time we've done this thing with Convoy of Hope. We don't know where we're going to go with this, but we're encouraged, we're empowered, because we know when we put up our hands, we ask the question, sorry, things happen and things change. We're just asking this morning if you would consider it. So we need one person to move the dial, right? We're looking for our first person to move the dial, if you wouldn't mind.
1: Well, you're going to have to be quick because it's going to be me. So
0: no,
1: race
0: I'm going to be in sync first. No. In sync is going to be me first.
1: My details are already on my computer,
0: really?
1: So I've already got the website open.
0: Okay, we're looking for the third person after me.
1: We're going to be one, two. Hopefully, when we come back at the end of the song, we'll see a third as well. 0508-003-003 or lifefm.co.nz. $25 brings water for life. Can you do it? This is Whole V and No Big Deal. Rooftop on life.

0: Whole V and No Big Deal on Life. Rooftop, it's 11 past 6 on the morning wake up. You've got Salah and Bjorn. Things will be sounding a little bit different today on the show, but really not too much has changed, although we are asking if you could start off your morning by donating $25 and providing water for life for somebody that currently doesn't have it. This is all teaming up with Convoy of Hope, and we welcome in the National Director of Australia and New Zealand, I believe, Joel LaBelle. Good morning.
1: Good morning, guys. Nice to be with you today.
2: Man, you're looking handsome for first thing in the morning, Joel. Great to have you along.
1: Well,
2: this
1: I love
2: morning,
1: mornings,
2: man.
1: Boys. I love mornings.
0: You're a morning person?
1: I am a morning person.
2: Couldn't you tell when he just strode on in here into the studio? I said, oh, Joel, calm down. Hey, welcome along to the show and welcome to New Zealand, Joel.
1: Thanks, guys. Kia ora.
2: Now, first of all, you're with, Bjorn's already mentioned your title, the National Director of Australia and New Zealand for Convoy of Hope. We've mentioned Convoy of Hope a couple of times, but you're the head of that. So tell us who you are first.
1: Yeah, well, I'm only the head of that for Australia and New Zealand. Mm-hmm. We are a global humanitarian organisation, faith-based, out of Springfield, Missouri, right in the middle of America. So it's American-based, about 33 years old, and we got asked to start it up in Australia and New Zealand back in 2019. And so here we are, and we do. I think a lot of people mostly know Convoy because of disasters around the world. We've done 55 disaster responses already this year. And then we do a whole lot of community engagement. We work with the local church, through the local church. We do children's feeding programs, women's empowerment programs. We train farmers for agriculture. But it all starts with water.
0: Great. Yeah, this is. We've spent a bit of time with you over the last couple of days. You've been around Rima Media, and you know, this is kind of starting into New Zealand with Convoy of Hope. So I think giving people a perspective of all the stuff you do is like, oh wow, this is a huge operation, right, all around the world, but quite new here. We're narrowing in on water and specifically these communities in Tanzania to start with. Even when you were speaking to our team. Just in the last couple of days, there was a lot of tears. There was tears from us. There was tears from you guys.
1: Yeah.
0: You've been to the place that we're looking to impact today.
1: Yep.
0: What's your experience over there, and what's the experience for them around water?
1: I don't think I was prepared for what I saw in Tanzania. I've been to different parts of the world, Philippines, Indonesia, different parts where you see some of the poverty and things, but to see a community who actually don't have water, watching kids the way that they were lacking energy. Normally when a foreigner, like an outsider, comes into a community, all the kids go wild and they're dancing and singing, and this one, they weren't. They were just quiet and they looked ghosted, like you could see straight through them. And then we started to figure out, oh, they don't have water. They can't refresh themselves. They can't get any kind of energy. And it was just really, it was haunting to see that.
0: When you say they don't have water, you're not just talking about the water is not completely sanitary, or it may have contaminants in it or things like that. There's days they go where they have access to no water. They don't drink that day.
1: That's right. So they can get access to water, guys. It's about a 4-hour walk. You've got to walk for it. And the water you bring back is contaminated.
0: Yeah.
1: Because they take it in buckets and jerry cans and things. So what I'm saying is we've drilled down in this particular community that we're working with, you know, we're all talking about today in Simanjaro, and we went down over 300 metres and couldn't find water. So these guys haven't had water ever. You have to go find it. You've got to go walk for it.
2: What is the impact of not having water? Like, it quenches the thirst. I understand that. You're saying that there's low energy. But in terms of individuals, in terms of the children, in terms of the families, in terms of the community, what does it actually do when there's no resourcing of water?
1: Simple things that are impacting. Kids, we want kids to go to school to get some type of education. Today they can't. They've got to go look for water. Or maybe they start their day in school and then all of a sudden they get called out because they have to go fetch water. Girls going through puberty, you can imagine the hygiene issues with that, with no water in the community or at school or anywhere, so they just stay home from school. It's too embarrassing. Women who could be very versatile and actually create some kind of enterprise, some kind of job, they can't. They've got to go find water. Men go grazing to find water for the animals. So you start to realise that water is the centrepiece of these communities. I mean, I woke up this morning, within 30 seconds, I jumped out of bed and grabbed a glass of water.
0: Yep.
1: I drank the shower water this morning, guys. I don't have that.
0: Yeah. today you can make a difference in exactly this space. And I just had a little refresh, and I just want to say thank you immediately to the people that have donated. Justin, see you. Thank you for giving. Alex in Mount Maunganui, who's come through, giving water for six people already this morning. $150.
1: Just really? Oh, that's amazing.
0: Love to make a difference
2: that's
0: there.
2: So good.
0: Vanessa in Dunedin, family of four, providing water for them. $100 donation.
1: Oh, thank you.
0: Thank you. Just immediately the response. We've barely even started to really speak about this, but I guess for anyone who's... I mean, this is the thing. We've all been thirsty before, and you know how quickly you suddenly water gets to the top of your priority list.
1: Totally.
0: Even in our world where water is so abundant and available, you get into any moment where you haven't had a drink in quite a while and you don't have one on you, it's a problem pretty fast. You imagine living in that space 24/7.
2: Well, it's not only a problem pretty fast, there's also other problems on top of trying to fetch water.
1: Mm.
2: Like the documentary that we watched yesterday and with you guys sharing your experiences being on the ground, not only do they have to walk hours to find water, but they're walking along dangerous territory, you know, with elephants who are a major threat to them actually getting the water. Can you speak to that?
1: Yeah, we talked to one young girl, Sophie, who she just broke down and cried because we worked out that she doesn't fetch water. And so we just asked, like, how come, like everyone does, how come you don't? And she just started crying. And we had to wait a moment. And then we found out that she got chased by elephants. And you can see the trauma in her retelling this story. And so she's never going to go looking for water again. It's too scary. And then that happens with... we spoke to another woman who's got several kids. And when she was pregnant, she tripped at the water source. Because I've been there and it's quite rocky. She tripped and fell and had a miscarriage right there.
2: Yep.
1: Like it's... heartbreaking.
2: We're so far removed from what's happening over there.
1: Yeah.
2: But... We opened the show with saying, if I said to Bjorn, here's an opportunity for you to transform someone's life forever, and it would only cost you $25, you wouldn't hesitate. You didn't hesitate.
0: Well,
2: this
0: I didn't.
2: Morning.
0: Yeah, exactly. Because right, you do.
2: You don't. So this for life situation. Can you explain the for life scenario?
0: Well, I tell you what, Joe. Have you got a minute to stick around? Can we come back on the other side? The $25.
2: Yeah, okay.
0: We'll get into this in a bit more depth.
2: Okay.
0: How does $25 bring water for life? Because you know I've been to the dairy. Water's like $5 a bottle. So
2: and that does, only lasts what? Yeah, 30 seconds.
0: How does $25 do that? We believe it does, and we know it does. We're going to give you more details on that coming up. But right now, if you could, $25 to bring water to somebody for life. The number's 0508 003 003. 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We've got more with Joel from Convoy of Hope. 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Coming up next.
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5: Have you ever felt just a little bit overwhelmed by a situation? I've been there. I remember ministering once in a red light district and just saying, God, how could you let all this happen? I don't see how what I'm doing even makes a difference, and I feel overwhelmed and honestly a little bit hopeless. In that moment, he dropped a verse in my spirit that shifted everything. Christ in me, the hope of glory. At first, I didn't really understand, but then he began to speak. He reminded me that if Christ in us is really the hope of glory, that means wherever we walk, Christ walks too. And that is the hope we carry. Because of his very nature in us, even when we don't have hope or faith for the situation in front of us, we have him. And as Romans 5:5 says, his hope does not disappoint. So the next time you feel a little bit overwhelmed, remember, it's not you in Christ, but Christ in you, the hope of glory. 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
0: You can also call the number 0508 003 003. Like she just said, $25 brings water to somebody for life that currently is going through a whole lot of trouble trying to source it for their family, for their community, and the water that they are getting is not good for them even to begin with. So we're going to dive into more as to how that $25 actually brings water to somebody for their life. That's next, but in the meantime, you can give now, and there's people already doing that. The number's 0508 003. 03003 or lifefm.co.nz. Could you do $25 this morning?
10: You

0: Lost and Found on Life is One Direction, 26 past 6 on the morning wake up. You got Salah and Bjorn this morning. Today is Water for Life Day. We're teaming up with Convoy of Hope to bring water to people that do not have it. We're focusing in on a community in a place called Simanjaro in Tanzania. Joel, National Director of Convoy of Hope, welcome to the studio.
1: Thank you.
0: You've been there, you've spent time with this community, and you've already tried very hard to bring water to them. You were talking before about trying to drill. Is that often the solution for some of these communities, drilling to get water?
1: Yeah, it can be. It might be that in the past someone's already tried to create some type of well or a tank and it just doesn't work. So maybe we can do something with that and repair that, or we can reutilize it. Often it's drilling down to some kind of bore and there's like an underwater tableland.
0: Yeah.
1: Or it's other water solutions. It could be filtering solutions. Just depends how far away natural spring water would be and whether we've got to drill down and get it. Like this particular one in Simanjaro, because we can't, we have to pipe it in from somewhere else.
2: Well, right.
3: And how long do they last, these water solutions?
1: The plan is to outlast generations.
0: Yep.
1: So some of them, you know, they're all different, but the idea is it's not a week, a month, or a year. Like these things last well beyond your lifetime.
0: Yeah,
1: and great. They're still going. So that's why we say for life. You know, yep. We don't know exactly how long it's going to last, but it's going to be for your life, for, you know, the whole community, and then we teach them how to look after these water solutions so that they can repair them if needed or work on them. And we're not going away. We don't just come in and do something and then we're gone. We work with these communities for life.
0: Yeah.
1: They become part of the community, part of the family, part of a network. And so even if they are doing well now, we get them to help new communities who need water. So yep. It creates this great family and network of communities.
0: $25 is what we said, and $25 brings water to somebody for life. And thank you to people that are already giving us. So Dale has just done four people, so $100 made a
1: amazing
0: gift. Thank you, Dale. The number's 0508 003 003 or lifefm.co.nz. Big link on there. It'll take you straight through. Donating takes less than a minute. It's real quick if you want to do it online. How does $25 bring water to somebody for life? Like, could you talk us through how do you kind of get to that number? What does that look like?
1: Yeah, so obviously every community is different.
0: Yeah.
1: And depending on the water solution, it's going to have different costs. So we basically look right across all the communities that we're working with, plus those that are on a waiting list. And we've roughly measured it out. It's about, you know, obviously 1,000 people per community, roughly. These are all approximate numbers. Some are bigger, some are smaller, but 1,000 people per community, about $25,000 to dig down. That's $25 per person. And then, like this one we're about to do, will be a little bit more because we've got a pipe in, but the next one will be a little bit less. So it, on average, right across, because we're doing this at scale.
0: Yeah.
1: We're able to move at this kind of rate.
3: Last one for me, Joel. It may be an encouraging message for somebody who's plugging in this morning that you want to share with them in terms of the impact of their $25. You just mentioned it. Mm. Maybe you can talk directly to them. But when you left Tanzania, when you left
1: Simanjaro,
3: what was it that gave you hope that there's a really, really good future for some of these families? And what was it, and if there was anything that you left Simanjaro with that has just stayed with you right now?
1: I'd say a couple of things, Sela. 2 hours away, there's another community in Longido, and we'd already seen, we've been working there for 5 years, so we've seen what water does do. We've seen the way that kids' lives are changed. And we saw the wash stations. We saw the way that kids could walk out of their class whenever they wanted to go to the bathroom. They could wash their hands. They can get a drink of water and go back to class. That was profound. So that's one thing. I've seen it. I've seen what it can do. And the other thing, I stood there in Simanjaro knowing that we're going to be in New Zealand on July 23 for Water for Life Day. And that because of today, we're going to change that community in Simanjaro. That's what gave me hope. I've seen what it can do. I can see how it can change. And I knew July 23 was coming up in New Zealand. And I got so excited that we'd be here today. And some of these names that you guys are shouting out, that together we're actually going to bring lasting change. And we're going to see that this year. We will see the change this year, I promise you.
3: That's amazing.
0: Must have been hard to leave, but the excitement of knowing we're coming back, you know, and we're going to do something here.
1: Yeah.
0: Like, this isn't going to just stay as it is now. There's hope on the way.
1: I can't wait to get back there. I'll be back there in October. Yeah.
3: Well, this isn't going to be the last time we hear from you this morning. We need to get you back in. But for those who are up nice and early this morning, Joel, what's your encouraging words to those who are plugging in right now?
1: Oh, I think sometimes we look at the need and it's overwhelming, and so we end up doing nothing because we can't do everything. I would just say to everyone today, do what you can. I know we can't do everything, but when everyone can do something, that's a lot that gets done.
3: Amen.
0: Well, the moment is now. If you're ready to give and you're thinking, yep, that sounds great, I'd love to do that and I'd love to bring water to somebody for life, it's $25, does exactly that for one person. There may be opportunity for you to do more. You could do 10 of those. You do group of 10 people. There's $250. You could do the maths. Wherever you're at, whatever your gift is towards this, there's two ways to give. 0508-003-003 on the phone or lifefm.co.nz. 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
13: Good morning. In this update, Stuart Nash has resigned as a New Zealand First candidate following his attack on a National MP over her maternity leave. Nash texted former Cabinet Minister and now podcast host Chris Finlayson, claiming National sitting Napier MP Katie Nimmin had taken 9 months off and was the laziest MP he's ever come across. Nimmin says she took 6 months away from Parliament but continued working in her electorate. Meanwhile, Police Superintendent Rakesh Naidu has been stripped of his powers and uniform amid his transition to becoming a Labour candidate. The Police Ethnic Iwi and Communities National Partnerships Manager is working for the force until the end of August. Whitcall's top 100 books for 2026 shows an unexpected shift in reader taste. 26 local writers make the list, including Dame Jacinda Ardern. A spokesperson says she's never seen so many newcomers make it to the annual leaderboard. I'm Kay Gregory, and that's news.
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0: 25 away from 7. Good morning and welcome in. This is Water for Life Day on Life FM. The first one of these we've ever done, teaming up with Convoy of Hope. Over the last few days, we've been hearing from the team. They've been around at work and they've been showing the work that they do all around the world. We're focusing in on a community in Tanzania called Simanjaro. And this is where your donation this morning is going to go. This community within there is going to have water to them because of what happens today. And we're going to get to hear about this in the coming months because it can turn around really, really quickly once the fundraising's been done to bring water to this community.
3: I guarantee that you didn't wake up this morning thinking, where am I going to find water today? But that's the decision these people in Simanjaro have to make every single morning. Where am I going to find water today? They get up so early in the morning before we get into the studio, 4 a.m. sometimes, and they're walking for 4 hours a day to collect water in these jerry cans. And as Joel has highlighted, a lot of these are women. You know, some of them are pregnant.
0: Yeah, the men are often out herding the animals, doing farming, and the women have to go and collect the water. And the water that they're collecting is the same place where the wild animals are also getting their water from. So they're sharing that with livestock, with elephants that can come past, all sorts.
3: So it's unsafe, yeah.
0: They get theirs from the same place. So you imagine what that water is like. So they fill that up and then bring it back. I was really impacted when they talked about visiting a school in this community, and they were meeting some of the kids and just finding out more about their story. And he asked the principal, you know, what time is lunch? What time are you breaking today? And the kids are, and he was like, oh, we won't be having lunch today because there's no water at the school. None.
3: Yep.
0: And then they can't do the food. So usually they boil up like this mixture that all the kids will get a cup full of for lunch. But he's like, there's no water to mix to cook the food. So there's just nothing today.
3: I know we're going to get to Alex in just a second. But even these kids at school, they're walking around, they're playing, holding their cans, holding their cups. And that's the source that the resource they need to gather water. And some children don't even have those cups. So they're waiting underneath trees for everything to happen, and then maybe they can use one
0: borrow
3: of the students'
0: someone cup. Else's. Yeah,
3: it's just crazy. But the exciting thing this morning is that we can change that. We can change that for just $25.
0: Well, people are already doing it, so thank you. Just quick reminder, if you're like, okay, that sounds great, I'd love to help this morning. $25 brings water to one person for life. You can do as much as you want, but that's the baseline. If you want to give, 0508 003 003 or lifefm.co.nz, you can give online.
3: Someone who jumped onto their call and responded straight away was Alex this morning, and we say good morning and thank you, Alex.
9: Kia ora, good morning. How are you?
3: Yeah, we're great, and thank you very much for your gift this morning. It's going to go a long way. You're changing lives, so we appreciate you, Alex.
9: Thank you.
0: What was it this morning that made you wake up? I don't know what time you got up this morning, but I assume it wasn't too long ago, and straight away you've thought, yep, I'm responding to that, I want to do something.
9: Well, I had been thinking about it anyway, and last night I felt, and it was confirmed for me, that I've got six children, and I wanted to give on behalf of those six children, because I can't imagine what it would be like for any of our children or grandchildren or any of us to not have water. So that's why. And when I got on, when I put Life FM on this morning, just listening to you guys, Bjorn and Sella, it just grieved me to hear how you guys were talking and to hear what you were doing with in regard to the interviews. But I'm not in a position not to, and I don't think any of us are. And I believe when we listen to your radio station or any of Rima broadcasting, we all get convicted. We cannot listen without being convicted. It's just whether we obey that or not. And I may be in a position, but for me, I go working on Saturdays to find the money to give. I haven't got, well, I do have the abundance because I go out of my way to make that abundance to be able to give. Yeah.
0: Well,
3: you're an angel, Alex.
0: Thank you.
3: Yeah, we can't thank you enough. And thank you so much for your gift this morning. God bless.
9: Bye.
3: Oh, by the way, Alex, if you want to watch that documentary that Bjorn and I were talking about this morning, it's called The First Job. It'll be on Shine TV. I think it's going to be released at about 12 p.m. today.
0: Yes,
3: so you can watch it.
0: It's screening tonight on Shine TV, but Shine On Demand, it may come out at midday.
3: Definitely watch it, Alex. Definitely watch it.
9: I will be, because I tell you, when I was talking to Tabby and I said about six children, I thought, oh my gosh, I've also got nine grandchildren, so perhaps I'm meant to give because of them as well.
3: Oh.
9: But that's what I'm thinking about now too.
3: God bless you, Alex.
9: Bye.
0: Thank you,
9: bye
0: Alex.
9: Bye.
0: Amazing. Bye. So Alex gave for Water for Life Day, one of the first people this morning, straight away just said, yep, that sounds like me. And I think there's something to that, man, where you feel that little pull in your chest. I don't know, some people ask, what does it feel like when God's speaking to you? What does that mean, you know, when people say that? Often it just feels like a little quiet nudge of like, oh, I think I'm meant to do something here.
3: Yeah.
0: A little prompt, you know?
3: And to know that you'll be impacting and changing someone's life, someone's life for good, for $25, It's not a lot when you put it into perspective. And that's not for everyone. We know that's not for everyone. But if you are in a position to be able to change someone's life for good, for Water for Life Day today, $25 is what it's going to take. Maybe a family of four, $100. 0508 003 003 or lifefm.co.nz. Oh, I'm

0: our messengers on life halfway home on Water for Life Day. This is what today is all about. It's about water. It's something we don't have to think about in New Zealand. You know, we're so privileged, blessed, fortunate, however you want to describe it, that, you know, water is just not of a concern. You can drink almost any tap in this country. You can put a glass underneath it and you can probably down that water pretty safely. And not the same for lots of places around the world. And we're particularly focusing in on this community in a place called Simanjaro in Tanzania. Convoy of Hope is working all over the world and all through Tanzania to bring water to communities. And today's your opportunity to bring water to somebody for life. $25 does exactly that. Now, Joel broke it down before how they sort of get to that number, and it's basically average cost. 1,000 people costs about $25,000 to service. So $25 changes one person's entire future.
1: For good, for life. And you're talking about children as well. And you and I have children, and imagine our kids not being able to drink water. This morning, you know, I brushed my teeth, I had a glass of water, and I even filled up the dog's bowl with water.
0: Now, water, isn't that crazy that your dog drinks cleaner water than these people in this community have probably ever drunk in their entire life?
1: Well, this is what I'm thinking as you were talking. And my dog is taken care of, but these poor kids have to walk hours to find water that is unsafe to drink at times.
0: And that, no, so, they know too. They know the water is contaminated, but there's nothing they can do about it.
1: There's no other option.
0: So if that's what you've got to drink, that's what you've got to drink, man. And we want to change that. We want to bring change this morning, and this is your chance to say, yes, count me in. I want to help this community, and we're all going to team up together, and in the coming months, we're going to see the results of what happened today. So your opportunity now, lifefm.co.nz or 0508-003-003.
1: That's the number you need to call, all right? I know you're used to the other number. Forget about that number today. The number to call is 0508-003-003. Mel got stuck and she rang the other number asking me what's the real number. And Mel, I said, Mel, hang on. You gotta come on and have a chat to us because we need to talk to you. Hi, Mel.
2: Hi, Stella.
1: Hi, good morning. Now, you're asking me, how do I donate for Water for Life Day today? What is it that makes you want to do that this morning?
2: I tell you, I was just about my morning getting my granddaughter's lunch organized. And God had just put such this impression on my heart to just donate. You know, when we think about our own children and grandchildren, you know, like you say, Stella, we can, you know, get it from the tap. They don't have to go in search of anything, you know. And I was just, you know, thinking, okay, yes, Lord. And then the tears started to flow. And then my husband rings up and he says, hey, we need to give. And I said, yeah, is God talking to you too? And he's like, yes, okay, yeah, we need to give.
1: Yeah. That is so cool. What's your hubby's name?
2: Rangi.
1: Rangi and Mel, we thank you for your blessing this morning. You, as Bjorna said, we want to share the news with how impactful your donation, your gift is going to be in months to come. So thank you so, so much, Mel.
2: Absolute privilege.
1: God bless.
2: Okay, bless you too.
1: Oh, Bye-bye. Hang on. Do you know where to go now?
2: You're doing... Well, actually, you know, I was ringing 0800-003-003.
1: Or just go to our website. It's nice and quick, okay? Lifefm.co.nz. Right. Thanks, Mel.
2: Awesome.
1: God bless.
2: Okay, thank you, guys. God bless.
0: Bye-bye. Man, isn't that cool that she was at home feeling that nudge, feeling everything, being like, okay, God, I think you're telling me to do something here and I'm going to respond. And then her phone rings and her husband also listening somewhere else, maybe at work, wherever he is, he's like, hey, I feel like God's speaking to me. And that's confirmation, right? Maybe you're feeling the same thing while you're listening to that. You're like, man, maybe God's calling me to do something here. You so can. $25, that's the baseline, man. You can start there. That's water for one person for life. You may never meet them. You may never see their face or know their name, but you can know that you brought water to them for the rest of their life. And the change that comes from that, not having to walk, these women who no longer have to spend 4 hours each way collecting water every single day, backbreaking work, can go on to other things. You know, they can learn new skills. They can start small businesses. They can, you know, kids who get to go to school because there's water now at the school to keep them hydrated and feed them throughout the day. They could grow their own crops. They can. It just all begins with water.
1: It's life-changing, and for $25, you can impact a child's life, a family's life, forever. one person safe drinking water for $25. Now, we've been on here now for about 50 minutes, and Bjorn and I haven't put a challenge out to people, but I feel like you're responding to the need right now. We don't need to. However, before 7 o'clock, it'd be really, really cool if maybe we could get, what, 20 people?
0: 20 people, what does that work out to? Quick maths. $500.
1: $500.
0: In total.
1: Yep.
0: To bring water to 20 people. And that's continuous and ongoing, the supply right for them. Life-changing stuff. We'll give you more details on exactly what changes for them. But just know that that's the challenge. Can we do it for 20 more people before we hit 7? There's 9 minutes to go.
1: If somebody's in a position to go, you know, I'll clean that up. That's me. I've got $500. You're in effect changing 20 people's lives for good, forever. That's so good. So 0508 003 003 or lifefm.co.nz.
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12: Paul was dragged before countless government officials who were baffled by his controversial message about Jesus. In Acts 24, he's been brought to defend himself before a Roman governor. And Paul's main argument is, I'm trying to do well by God and you. Is Paul pleading innocence to escape punishment? No. The rest of the New Testament shows that he was ready for God to send him to jail if that was his plan. So he's not saying, I'm a good boy, let go of my ear, officer. He's saying, everything I'm saying about Jesus and his resurrection is because I want to do the best I can for God and you. And suddenly, all the controversy around Paul can't be brushed off as a personal motive. He was serious about Jesus and really meant it for the best for others. Paul's honesty and clear conscience meant that the Roman governors could take the gospel more credibly. What about us? Are our motives for sharing Jesus with people coming from a good place? If we look at our motives, we could find some upsetting stuff there. Wanting others to be wrong, wanting to score points with God, wanting to claim top Christian status. Paul could honestly say that he evangelized because he loved God and loved people. Can we say the same? So what now? Check your motives at the door. Write a list of friends that you're praying for to come to know Jesus. Next to each friend, write why you think the gospel is good news for them.
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0: Five away from seven, Sala and Bjorn with you on Water for Life Day on Life FM. I know it's sounding a bit different today, and it will be right throughout the day. We've got one goal today, and that is to bring water to people that do not have it. We're focusing in on a community in Tanzania. It's called Simanjaro. And within that region, there's a group of people, many groups, in fact. There's a lot on the waiting list, but there's one that we're focusing in on to bring water to them. There's an amazing documentary, by the way, that's coming out on Shine TV tonight called The First Drop. We got to watch it yesterday. It's powerful, it's very moving, and it shows the exact people that your money today is going to impact and change.
1: Yeah, we highly recommend that you watch that. I think it's actually coming out at midday. I think it's midday, not later on tonight. Well, I could be wrong, but
0: I'll find out the time.
1: It's definitely today. We'll confirm the time, but you need to watch it because Bjorn's right. When you watch it, you'll see the community, the villagers, the children that your money will be going directly to. And when we say money, here's the thing. $25 will change a child's life for life. If you're in a position to be able to give this morning, we've had a few people call in the old number, the other number.
0: Studio number.
1: So we got to give you this number. This is the number you need to take down. 0508-003-003.
0: You can go to lifefm.co.nz as well. We put out a little challenge just before saying, hey, I wonder if we could do 20 people before we got to 7 o'clock. 10 have already come through. So thank you if you gave. That means in this song, we want to try and see if we could do 10 more. That's a $250 donation. Maybe it's five people doing a little bit here, someone giving 25. You know, you do what you can, really, and don't worry about the rest of it. But maybe there's someone that says, you know what, I'd love to bring water to 10 people for the rest of their life this morning. $250 will cover that. Lifefm.co.nz or 0508-003-003. This is real, and the impact is coming really soon. In the next coming months, they're going to be heading back to this community to do the work that's been funded today. This turnaround is going to be amazing for these people and ongoing into their future and their kids' future generations. I'm excited. I'm really excited.
1: This is how we came in today because we know we're going to change lives and you're going to change lives. So again, today, for just $25, you can give a child safe drinking water for life. 0508-003-003 or lifefm.co.nz.
0: This is the song. We want to see if we can do 10 within this. If you've been feeling like it's your time to give, please do. We're the Kingdom and Crowder. This is Glory, Glory.

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4: In this update, Stuart Nash has resigned as New Zealand First's Napier candidate after his attack on his opponent, sitting National MP Katie Nimmin. Jordan Dunn reports.
5: Nash claims Nimmin had taken 9 months off to have a baby and was the laziest MP he'd ever come across. In fact, she took 6 months away from Parliament but continued working in her electorate. In a social media post overnight, Nash says he regrets his words were open to an interpretation he never intended.
4: Associate Justice Minister Nicole McKee says licensed firearm owners have been heard, with more tweaks coming to gun laws. A raft of changes have been adopted to the arms bill, including loosening up rules for museum workers and gunsmiths. Five people have been arrested on serious drug charges after search warrants across Marlborough. Operation Ashling targeted the supply of methamphetamine and fantasy. A 38-year-old woman faces 30 charges. A 42-year-old man faces 11, including importing fantasy and dealing meth. That's news.
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4: In sport, the edifice of netball's ANZ Premiership has crumbled further. Administration staff at the three Netball New Zealand-run franchises, the Stars, Magic and Tactics, have been told their contracts will not be renewed. Players were left out of the communication chain. Stars assistant coach Liana De Bruin says that's frustrating.
6: It's the lack of information to everyone. Not really uncommon for us coaches, I guess more for the players. This is a very unfamiliar territory.
4: The Mystics, Pulse and Steel are run by their respective zones. And Du Plessis Kirrifi will play his first match tomorrow since co-captaining the Hurricanes to the Super Rugby title. He'll start in Wellington's pre-season NPC match against Taranaki. That's sport.
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8: For Northland, Auckland and Coromandel, cloudy periods with isolated showers. Areas of morning fog about Auckland, Waikato to Taranaki, including the central high country. A foggy start this morning and then fine spells with isolated showers developing from the afternoon. Bay of Plenty and Gisborne to Wairarapa. Areas of frost and fog this morning and then mainly fine with high cloud. Whanganui to Wellington, fog in some sheltered places this morning and then cloud is increasing. A few showers developing this afternoon. Buller to Fiordland, rain about Fiordland and Westland with possible heavy falls spreading elsewhere this evening. Thunderstorms possible from the afternoon, mainly south of the Grey District. Nelson, Marlborough and Canterbury, some patchy low cloud and areas of frost to start. Then increasing high cloud to Otago and Southland, mostly cloudy with some scattered rain this afternoon and evening.
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8: A huge thank you to everyone who has already done that. Just to update you on Water for Life Day. Hello, by the way. Good morning if you're just tuning in. 145 people already will be getting clean drinking water for the rest of their lives thanks to what's happened in the last hour. 1 hour, 145 lives changed

0: forever.
1: Am I reading this right? You've got 145. Am I seeing 151, though?
0: As I hit refresh, it's jumped again. 151.
1: Which is incredible. These are the lives that you're actually saving. Because,
0: man, picture five classrooms worth of kids.
1: I know. And speaking of classrooms, you know, there's a whole list of names we want to run through. And Evelyn, who's in Dunedin, she says this. I was listening to the radio while eating breakfast. And being a teacher, we don't even have to think twice about water coming through. We are blessed. So, yeah, imagine classrooms. Classrooms right now full of kids. That's here in New Zealand, but in Tanzania, in this community, in this village that we're zeroing in on, Simanjiro, there's no water available. They have to go collect unsafe, unsanitary water that they know is not good for them, but there's no other option.
0: It's kilometres and kilometres away. It takes hours to get to, and then dragging the water back in the big cans, the strength of these people, it's unbelievable. The documentary that comes out tonight, the first drop, it's on Shine TV. It shows the community that we're raising money for today. You will see the individuals, their stories, their life, what that looks like. One of the most powerful moments for me, watching that yesterday, was seeing the shot of them walking down the road and that giant pipeline that's right next to them, that's full of water, and it's getting pumped right past their community to a mining company, a foreign-owned mining company that's taking resources out of the area. They have water for what they need. They've piped it into where they need it to be, and it goes right through this community, and there's no access for them to use it.
1: It's bypassing the community that needs it most. There's so many impactful moments. Jump on Shine TV later on today and you can watch it. Please watch it. It's called First Drop.
0: Just the injustice of that. And you imagine, you know, they walk for hours to go and get this water, and all the way along, the pipeline that's above the ground is right there, and they know within that is the water that they seek, and they don't get to have it, and they have to go and carry it back manually, and it's right there, you know, and it's not shared, it's taken for basically corporate profits. It's horrible. It's ridiculous. Anyway, we can change that, and today we are going to, with your help, all on you. This can be different for these people. So thank you to everyone that already has. 150 people done this morning. We want to see that go a lot further. So the invitation now is, will you be the next one to give?
1: It's exciting because, you know, as you give this morning, we've got a dashboard that tells us all these people are being served. So as you give, as your donation comes through, we're so excited because that means another life is saved. For just $25, gives one person safe drinking water for life. The number to call is 0508-003-003. You go to our website. It's a lot quicker. Thank you so much for your gift in advance. Lifefm.co.nz. At 7 o'clock, Bjorn and I had set a target for this hour. Because last hour, we didn't know how to, you know, measure this. We didn't know how to gauge it. This is our first time doing this.
0: Never done it before.
1: So we thought, okay, let's see if we can find how many people? 50? Was it 50 or 100? 100 people. 100 people who can commit $25.
0: Yeah.
1: Which works out to be $2,500.
0: That's over this hour.
1: Yep.
0: So we're inviting you to be a part of that. Maybe you can do one this morning. You say, hey, $25, that's a lunch basically nowadays. I'll give that instead of having it for myself. I'd love to bless someone with clean drinking water. Maybe you can go even further and do multiple, like a lot of people have this morning. Wherever you're at, we say thank you in advance. 0508-003-003 or lifefm.co.nz. Coming up next, Julia Abel is going to be joining us. She's from Convoy of Hope. They're the people behind Water for Life. Going to give us some insight into this community and where your money is going and exactly how it changes the lives of kids, women, families and communities. We get into it next. It is the Afters with New Day, New Life. Lifefm.co.nz if you want to give now.

0: The afters on life, a new day, a new life. Man, that is really a great song to play because new life is what you'll be bringing to the communities that water will be coming to. We're doing Water for Life Day on Life FM. We're teaming up with Convoy of Hope, which you may have not have been introduced to before. Maybe you haven't heard of this organisation. Pretty established, pretty large, been going for a long time all around the world, but quite new to New Zealand, but we've been really excited to meet them over the last few days.
1: These guys don't hold back. They go in and help on the ground, in the air, everywhere. And it's great to have them on board and great to have them in studio with us as well this morning to be able to just speak to what we're doing today. And we're inviting the campaign manager for Convoy of Hope. She's in studio with us and she joins us. Her name is Mariska. Good morning, Mariska.
2: Good morning.
1: Thanks for joining us.
2: Thank you. Great to be here.
0: Now, you've been to the community that we're going to be blessing with this Water for Life in Tanzania. Tell us about them. And what was your main takeaway from spending some time there?
2: Yeah, look, I've travelled to other countries before, but when I went there, what I saw broke my heart. And I'm a mum of three kids. And to meet some of the women there, the other mothers who were walking up to 12 kilometres just to get clean water, was something that I had never witnessed before.
0: Can I play a clip here? This is from a woman called Happy. This is just some of her story from an interview, but it gives you a little bit of insight into what we're talking about.
3: From my experience of going to collect water, you are waking very early to go in a very far distance, but also we find elephants on the way, but also hyenas. Sometimes you might be sick and you need water. So you have no option. You have to go for the water because your kids are still young. But also another thing that makes me feel bad is there are times in which there are women who give birth on their way going to collect water. So those are the things that make us feel very bad, despite that there are animals which might make us to be afraid sometimes.
0: The reality of that is shocking.
1: That's really confronting. Because we've got no idea what that, she speaks so, I mean, the translation is so articulate, but we've got no idea what these women and these mums go through. I mean, the kids, Mariska, their kids must, every morning must think, is mum going to come home today?
2: Yeah. And there'll be people listening today who, like me, have been pregnant. And I know when I was 7 months pregnant, I didn't want to walk too far. And we were there at the place that they walked 12 kilometres to come to collect water, and the light was coming up at dawn, and over the hill comes a pregnant woman, Esther, 7 months pregnant, and she'd walked for 2 hours, braving, like Happy said, wild animals, rocky ground, just to get there to collect water. And then having to walk 2 hours back home, I couldn't believe it. I don't think I could make that walk with carrying, you know, jerry cans of water when I wasn't pregnant, let alone at 7 months pregnant. And she told us, I'm always worried I'm going to give birth on the side of the road because that's happened to my friends.
1: Well, we can make an impact today, right?
2: We can.
1: And for $25, and if that's you, if you're in a position to be able to give today, these are the lives that you're impacting forever. 0508-003-003. We asked Joel, who came in earlier, $25, how does that actually go towards changing a child's life forever?
2: Yeah. The beautiful thing that I discovered when we went over there is $25 gives water, but it really does give life in that it's not just the water, it's the start of everything. Once we have water in a village, Convoy of Hope's able to work with them on agriculture, women's empowerment programs so they can earn incomes. Like, it is the start. It really is. Water really is life. And we learn about that in the Bible. But it is life, and it enables these communities to go on and thrive.
0: There's a stat here that says women and girls spend 250 million hours collecting water every single day across the world. You know, because like you talked about, they're walking 12 kilometres, maybe whilst pregnant, whatever the situation is, carrying the water back. That's you know, sun up till sun down. What does that then open up in terms of opportunities when that water is now where they are? What does that mean for a difference for women and girls?
2: We went to a second village at the end of our trip where they had water, thanks to Convoy, and those girls told me, we're now able to go to school. Before, we had to get up early in the morning and walk, and we missed school because our families needed us to go and get water.
0: Mm.
2: Now they're back at school. They can access water whenever they need. There were mothers there who told me, I now just go to the tap. I can wash my children. They can bathe every single day if they want to, not once a week. I can go out and earn an income for my family. We can grow vegetables so my children have vegetables as well as just, you know, the carbohydrate. It changes lives, and particularly for women and girls who often bear the responsibility of having to collect this water. And as a woman myself and someone who's got a daughter, like the thought of her not being able to go to school because she has to collect water, or me not being able to do anything with my day except having to walk to collect water, I can't even comprehend that. And so to be able to, for $25, change that for someone, I think is just incredible.
1: You must be very, very hopeful, though, for what's to come in the next few months. What does that look like for you, though?
2: For me, I've got the opportunity to go back later this year and meet these same people who I saw struggling so much, and to see the difference that we're going to make in their lives. And I'm actually so emotional thinking about that, to meet some of these mothers, to meet the children and actually witness the difference in their lives. I can't wait.
0: Oh. And mate, that's going to be so incredible. And yep, we can't wait for the update from you guys too in the coming months of being like, hey, we turned up, we heard your story, we saw your situation, and now we're going to change it.
2: Yeah.
0: And we're doing it today, you
2: yeah.
0: know?
2: Yeah.
0: So we're really, really excited about this. We set a goal at the start of this hour that we wanted to see 100 people served, right? Water coming to 100 people.
1: Where are we at?
0: We're 92% of the way there in 20 minutes. So we're going to have to extend that, which we'll think about in a moment. But it's so exciting because obviously people are catching how important this is and saying, man, I want to do something today.
1: Well, isn't that the great thing? What Mariska has articulated has been great, and people can be a part of that. People can be a part of the change, the transformation. And sometimes we use that word, life-changing, transformational, and we don't really comprehend the actual meaning of that word. But in this case, it's actually so deep-rooted and transformational change. It's life-empowering. So great job, Mariska. Continue to do the wonderful things you're doing at Convoy of Hope. And to you who's listening right now, thank you if you've given already this morning. But if you've been moved by that story, or if you've been moved to be able to give this morning just because there's a nudge in your heart, 0508-003-003.
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10: God is not absent from your trouble. Psalms 46 verse 10 says that God is our refuge and our strength. 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We should be perceiving with faith and recognize that it only comes when we're in relationship with God, when we are in relationship with our Father. God's not absent from your life right now, my friend. God is not absent from your trouble. He is our refuge and He is our hope. So in this season, let's begin to dive deep in that reality that He's always our present help. It's Joshua Singh, and I want to help you grow in your faith. Let's connect on joshuasingh.com.
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0: Man, we can't say thank you enough to those that have $25 brings water to somebody for life. $25. You can do it this morning. And people have been. We're going to have to reassess our goal for the hour because, by the way, we've gone past that now. So
1: thank you.
0: Thank you. And we're only 25 minutes in. Blown away. You know, we've never done this before, Water for Life Day. This is our first time teaming up with Convoy of Hope. We've loved meeting the team over the last couple of days and seeing the work that they are doing, especially in this community in Simanjaro in Tanzania. If you tuned in moments ago, you heard from Mariska. She talked about the reality of mothers, pregnant women, going to collect water, sometimes going into labor or being forced to give birth on the side of the road where they walk to find the water source. Incredible struggle. We want to take that away. We want to remove that out of their life so they never have to do that again. You can do that today with $25.
1: For just $25, you can do that. Change somebody's life forever and provide them with water for life. I was just thinking about 5 minutes ago while you were talking there, Bjorn, as well. Like, you know, I like to have a coffee every day, you know, and it costs money to buy coffee. But once I have a coffee and maybe I get through 4 or 5 days, that's $25. That's in and gone.
0: Mm.
1: Whereas here, $25 is in and it lasts forever. You know, I'm so grateful to you if you've pivoted this morning because you felt a nudge in your heart, because it means so much more to you to give somebody life at $25, then we can't say thank you enough. 0508-003-003. We're at a crossroads, though, you and I.
0: We are. We are. In terms of the
1: life.
0: Goal.
1: In terms of our goal. But we need to speak somebody first.
0: Yeah, can we? Because
1: yeah.
0: I
1: She's
0: know
1: waiting.
0: People have been really moved. We yep. have this morning by the stories. And somebody who's just given and calling through.
1: We say good morning to Patty. Hi, Patty.
11: Hi, good morning.
1: Good morning, and thank you so much for giving this morning.
11: No, not a problem.
0: Patty, are you pregnant right now? Is that correct?
11: Yes, I will turn 20 weeks pregnant on Saturday.
1: Oh, congratulations.
0: That's awesome. Very exciting.
11: Thank
0: so
11: you.
0: What was it like hearing the story just a moment ago about the reality for pregnant women with water?
11: Oh, very, very emotional. On the way to work, you just you start thinking if you were in their situation, you know, carrying the water yourself, or if that was your child in school, and it just broke my heart. And I just really felt that God was saying, well, if you are in that situation, you have people in your life who will help you. Why not be that person to help others?
0: Well, I'm glad that you did this morning, and you've definitely answered that call. And you know, thanks to your gift, there's people that are going to have water in the coming months for the rest of their life. That will change for them thanks to what you just did.
11: Yeah, no, not a problem. I'd do it again in a heartbeat.
1: I know you would. You sound like that type of person who would do that in a heartbeat. But before we do cut you loose, I just want to echo those words that Bjorn has just mentioned to you. You're not going to meet these people, probably not, you know, the lives that you have changed. But you've been a part of the life-changing transformation in these people's lives by your gift this morning, Patty. So on behalf of all the beautiful kids, behalf of all the beautiful families in Tanzania, we say thank you.
11: No, that's quite all right. I'm really glad I did it.
0: God bless. Bye, Patty.
11: God bless.
0: Thanks,
11: bye.
0: Patty. You can be just like her if you want to donate now. $25 brings water to somebody for life. $100 will do a family of four water forever. You can do that this morning. Whatever your amount is, maybe it is just $25 and you do one and you say, yeah, that's me.
1: That's beautiful.
0: Amazing. So far in this hour, 126 people are going to have water brought to them for the rest of their lives.
1: I beg your pardon, that's 128.
0: I can't keep hitting refresh every
1: You have to.
0: Which means it's moving quickly.
1: It is moving quickly, which is great.
0: So we're going to have to reassess the goal, which we're going to do coming up next. We go to a break, but this will give you a chance to call 0508 003 003 or lifefm.co.nz. And I do wonder, is there anyone out there that can do a large gift and bless a whole lot of people?
1: Maybe, you know, we're not kidding when we say this, but if somebody could bless maybe even half a village.
0: Well, 40 people would be $1,000.
1: Yeah, and we know that there are people who have got the capacity to do that. No, it's not everyone. We totally understand that. But there may be, that's actually a good point, there may be somebody or a family who can commit to a larger gift this morning. And you could save X amount of lives.
0: Whatever you're able to do, could you call through and do it this morning? 0508 003 003 or lifefm.co.nz. 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
16: In this update, Stuart Nash has resigned as New Zealand First's Napier candidate after his attack on his opponent, sitting National MP Katie Nimmin. Jordan Dunn reports.
17: Nash claims Nimmin had taken 9 months off to have a baby and was the laziest MP he'd ever come across. In fact, she took 6 months away from Parliament but continued working in her electorate. In a social media post overnight, Nash says he regrets his words were open to an interpretation he never intended.
16: Associate Justice Minister Nicole McKee says licensed firearm owners have been heard, with more tweaks coming to gun laws. A raft of changes have been adopted to the arms bill, including loosening up rules for museum workers and gunsmiths. Five people have been arrested on serious drug charges after search warrants across Marlborough. Operation Ashling targeted the supply of methamphetamine and fantasy. A 38-year-old woman faces 30 charges. A 42-year-old man faces 11, including importing fantasy and dealing meth. That's news.
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0: Oh, you've been doing that so amazingly this morning. We just want to say thank you again. we need to make a decision, Sella, because we set a bit of a challenge at the start of this hour. We were like, where are we at? This is our first ever Water for Life Day. Teaming up with Convoy of Hope, we've never been here before. We haven't done this on air. We're like, how are people going to respond?
1: Yeah.
0: We don't know. So let's have a guess. And we thought, what if we could bless 100 people with water in an hour? Wouldn't that be amazing?
1: And change their lives forever. And we're thinking, 100 people, yeah, I think that's... it's doable. It's a bit challenging, but it's doable.
0: We'll stretch ourselves. We'll see.
1: Yeah.
0: We're at 135, and we've had about half of the hour go. So that's awesome. We obviously underestimated how keen people are to help. So we've got to extend the tent pegs, Sella.
1: Yeah, I've got no problem in doing that. Very comfortable in extending tent pegs. As you know, I go camping a lot.
0: I was going to say, I shouldn't have used a camping analogy.
1: But here we go. We're here. We're 25 minutes away from 8 o'clock. Okay? So in 25 minutes, I think we can put out another challenge and set another goal.
0: I'm trying to look at your eyes and read what's going on behind there. What should it be?
1: Well, let's do what we always do on the show and guess. Okay, Tabby.
0: Tabby's holding up some fingers. Yeah. That's... I have no
1: idea. Are you saying 700?
19: I think, well, hey, if you want to do that, that wasn't what I said. Oh,
1: 250?
19: 250 is a good number.
1: Yeah, 250.
19: I think we've got
0: it. Let's go for 250 in the hour. So that we're about...
1: Do the maths for me quickly. What does that mean?
0: Well, yeah, that's hard. We're at 135. Means we need another 115.
1: No, we start again. 250. We start again.
0: Excuse me? Is that what we're doing? Well, you've said it, so we're doing it.
1: Yeah.
0: All right.
1: Sorry.
0: Okay. Let's go. Let's go.
1: Okay.
0: Okay, so what that's going to mean is that means we need... we need you to just do what you can. I can't do the maths because we've made this up as we go.
1: To get 250 by the end of the hour, wouldn't that be exciting? Don't you want to be a part of something like that? We want to be able to provide 250 people, maybe children, maybe adults, water for life. That's going to cost $25 per person.
0: $25 does one. Maybe you can do that this morning. We hope there's some people that are listening that could do more. 10 people will be $250. You bring water to them for the rest of their lives. It's ongoing. And the change that it brings, we're going to be explaining over the next 25 minutes. But we've been over it this morning. So if you've heard all of that and you're already ready to give, would you do it now? 0508-003-003 or lifefm.co.nz is where you can do it.
1: What's been really cool this morning, and you've said it, you know, this is the first time we've worked with Convoy of Hope. This is the first time we've done this, Water for Life. Yet, you have responded. Now, how many times has somebody put something to you, an idea or whatever, a notion, for the very first time, and you've gone, yep, that's a great idea? It doesn't work that way. So for you to respond the way you've responded this morning, if you have, thank you so much for your gift. We know how powerful this is. And all we're asking you to do this morning is, if you are in a position to give, I mean, the numbers really don't matter. You're saving lives at $25 per person. So 0508-003-003.
0: We've now got a big goal in front of us, looking for another 250 lives to change before 8 o'clock. Yeah. Amen.
1: Thank you.
0: Amen.
1: Thank
0: you, Sella. Jesus. Sella has set it out in front of us. Let's see if together we can do this. It won't happen without you. So if you've got the $25 and you're thinking, okay, I'll help out Sella. He's gone big this morning. 0508-003-003. You're changing lives this morning, bringing water for life. LifeFM.co.nz.

0: New from Equipers Revolution, that's Promised Lands on Life FM. 20 away from 8, we've set a huge target for this hour. Thank you, Sella, for giving us the guts to do it. And we're moving towards it. Thank you for giving. Thank you for your generosity. This is Water for Life Day. $25 brings water to somebody for the rest of their life.
1: That's amazing. It literally is. It's amazing that you could change somebody's life for $25.
0: Isn't that crazy?
1: It's just crazy nuts to me. And I think people are responding to that. They want to be a part of their change, their transformational change.
0: You know what's so exciting? This is not a long, far away goal. This is something that's going to happen, come to fruition in the next couple of months. Convoy of Hope, who we're doing this through, they have this community. They've worked out what they need to do logistics-wise for them. You know, they're the experts with bringing water to these communities. At this particular one that they're focusing in on, in Simanjaro, that we're raising money for today, they've already tried drilling to get a bore going. They went down 300 metres to try and find water in the ground and found nothing. Like, this is how kind of arid and desperate the situation is for these people that are living there. So they're going to come up with a different way where they're pumping it to a reservoir, so they've got to put piping in, trenches through the ground. It's all planned out as to how to do it. We now just need the resources. And this is going to change this community's future for generations to come. And it's going to happen in the next couple of months due to what happens today. So this goal of finding 250 gifts of $25 before 8 o'clock, that's how it's going to get there.
1: Yeah, we've got 15 minutes to find that.
0: Cool.
1: Yep. The number to call is 0508-003-003 or lifefm.co.nz. Now, people have been giving generously this morning. We're trying to map this dashboard that we've got to work from. So if we don't say your name, we're sorry, but there's been so many. But there are messages as well. From Rosemary in Auckland, she says this, very simply, now that I know the plight of the communities without water, I can't ignore it.
0: What's that Brooke Fraser song where she says, now that I have seen, I am responsible?
1: See, it's that nudge that we've been talking about all morning. There's something that's, when we're talking about Water for Life, there's a nudge in your heart that says, I can't ignore this.
0: Man, I love that, Rosemary. I just got a little wave of emotion just went over me as that was read out. I'm going to donate again. I'm coming back. I'm doing another one.
1: Thank you, Rosemary.
0: Do you know, we talk about how privileged we are in New Zealand, that we don't have to think about water, and this reality is so far away from us. But our family got a little taste of this last week. You know, we live a little bit rural, so we're not on city water.
1: Grid.
0: We have tank water. We capture it off the roof. It goes in there. A lot of people, you know, around the country have this sort of situation. And we ran out of water last week, which is extremely odd in winter, but it just has not rained where we are for ages, right?
1: That's a few families have water tanks like you.
0: Yeah, totally. So a lot of people would be familiar with this, but it's really odd in winter in New Zealand to run out of water. We've never had this before. And it caught us completely by surprise. Just suddenly, the taps just stopped working in the house. And we're like, what the heck is going on? Mm. Is our pump failed? Go outside, I bang on our water tank and it echoes. And I was like, okay, well, that's, had a look in. We have no water. And suddenly, our whole day changes.
1: Yep.
0: We're like, okay, the dishes that are piled up that we're about to do, that can't happen. Do we even have water in the fridge at the moment? Because we can't turn on the tap to have a drink. What are we going to do for showers tonight? How are we going to clean? Our boys can't have a bath. I'm going to contact my nephew who lives in the cottage at the front to be like, hey, don't come home from work today. There's no water at the house. Suddenly, everything is different, right? And this is, you know, we're able to solve this in a couple of hours. We've got someone who can deliver us 11,000 litres of water in a truck and pump it in. Problem solved, just like that. It's not so easy in the other parts of the world. But man, it really stuck with me that how instantly our whole priority and day plan had to change because the water was gone. And this is their every single day reality.
1: You made me think about a situation at home as well. When the dishwasher doesn't work, the dishes get piled up. You have to lift the dishes to the laundry. But it's a temporary thing. It's temporary, just like your situation. Yeah. Like you said, in an instant, you're able to get it done. Whereas these people in Tanzania, they don't have that luxury. They don't have a choice. They have to go somewhere to collect water that is unsafe to drink at the very start.
0: It's unsafe to drink. It's unsafe to get there. It takes all day. It removes the kids out of school.
1: Yep.
0: And it all starts with water. So for $25, you can bring water to somebody for life. If that's you this morning and you're thinking, yep, That sounds great. I'm in. The number is 0508-003-003 or lifefm.co.nz and you can give.
1: We're nearly halfway to our goal this morning and we've got about just under 15 minutes to reach it. If you can play your part in whatever that looks like this morning to change somebody's life, because water is so important, 0508-003-003. Now, stats paint a very, very stark image when you're talking about things like this. And I'll just leave you with this before I go. But 395,000 children under the age of 5 die every year from entirely preventable waterborne diseases. These are the diseases that Bjorn and I have been talking about where this water is unsafe to start with. However, this is a stark stat. Nearly 1,100 children are lost every day simply because they don't have clean water. That's over 1,000 children that die.
0: Every day.
1: Every day. So, by the time we finish doing what we do today here at Life FM for Water for Life, we would have lost 1,000 children.
0: Totally preventable too. And isn't that sad?
1: And that's the sad part. However, I'm not going to leave you on a sad note. However, we can change that. You can change that.
0: Yeah.
1: This morning by whatever gift your gift looks like this morning. $25 gives one person safe drinking water for life. 0508-003-003.
0: The answer is right in front of you. 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
9: Did you know that the sun is so big, the Earth could fit into it 1.3 million times? If you wanted to drive to Pluto in a car, it would take over 6,000 years. Haven't got that kind of time? Don't worry, it would only take 25 years in a space shuttle. The cosmos is unbelievably big, but you don't need modern science to know that. In the Bible, the psalmist marveled, "When I look at the heavens, at the work of your fingers, the moon and the stars which you established, what is man that you are mindful of him? He is amazed that the creator of all this should care about us." Just think about that. The God who created supernovas and black holes also created you and loves you. Jesus became a human being like us, so that together with him, we could all be crowned with glory. With the psalmist, we can truly say, "O Lord, how majestic is your name in all the earth." I'm Katie Markar from the theology program at the University of Otago.
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11: Thank you for the water.
0: I love the voices. They're so cute. Thank you for giving. We're about for the goal. Ridiculous goal, by the way.
1: Hey.
0: That Salah set.
1: Believe and achieve.
0: Well, we're close to, which is exciting. It was bold to start with. So we're about 100 people away, 100 gifts of $25 away in the next 8 minutes.
1: Okay, percentage-wise, 70% of the way through that goal. To wrap this up, because that's all you really need, you just need a figure to put in your head. What is it, about $2,000?
0: $2,500, somewhere around there.
1: $2,500. Now, divided by the 3 million people who listen to Life FM, that's what, 25 cents each?
0: And you've done some incredible maths there.
1: Thank you.
0: And I believe it's not true. It's not close, but it's you get the idea.
1: Yeah.
0: It's a generalistic statistic.
1: If there is a family who is able to say, you know what, I've been blessed this season. I have got a couple of grand that I can give towards this. And if that's going to mean saving and changing lives, then I'm in. But that might not be you. And we understand that. But if you've got $25, that is going to save a life this morning.
0: Maybe there's a business listening that wants to give, and maybe water is incredibly important to your business, how that runs. I know for farms, for all sorts of companies, you know, water, crucial to the operation of how it all happens. The community that we're going to be helping through today, they do not have access to water in the same way that we do. But we're going to change that. Today, we welcome into the studio Luke Weston.
12: Hello.
0: CEO. Should turn on your microphone. There you go.
12: Hello.
0: Good morning. You're the CEO of Rima Media, but you're also on the board of Convoy of Hope, who've just sort of launched in New Zealand.
12: I know. It's super exciting because the amazing thing about Convoy of Hope is that they partner with church to do what they do. So in the United States, this is actually one of the largest NGOs sort of in the country. Like, it's the scale of this is massive.
0: Yeah, we're focusing in on the water thing, but it's only one of the kind of arms of Convoy of Hope around the world. They do disaster relief, all sorts of different programs. But what's it been like for you sort of coming into this? They're just sort of turning up here in New Zealand. So this is exciting new partnership.
12: Yeah, I really love the idea of it being led through church. So, you know, if you think something happens in New Zealand, you know, God forbid, like a natural disaster, every church in the country would want to be a part of it. They'd want to help. That would be our heart. But you'd be having conversations. You'd be like, oh, goodness, this has happened. What do we do? Do we get the barbecues out? Are the gas bottles full?
0: Yeah, what do people need?
12: It's like, can we open the doors? Like, what are you going to do? This kind of does it in advance, right? So it's like Convoy of Hope resource it so that you're able to then go, we're on the ground, we're doing something straight away, and it really works. And yeah, like you said, Bjorn, so many different things that this organization does. Today's all about water, though, and what an amazing thing water is. Like, we're saying water for life, like it gives life, but we're also providing water for the lifetime of a person. Just this morning, my daughter had a shower, and I went into the bathroom. We've all done this as parents. I'm like, how much water is on the floor of this bathroom? And today I was like, man, we just take water for granted. Like, we wouldn't even think about it, eh?
1: It's so far removed, the situation in Tanzania, from where we live today, eh? But the people, the wonderful people at Convoy of Hope have done a great job in painting the picture of what reality looks like in Tanzania for a lot of communities. I know, we know your heart, and we know you would have just jumped at this straight away, but why was this important for Rima to be involved in for Water for Life Day?
12: I just think it's one of the fundamental callings of the Christian, right? This is one of those ones that you don't really have to think about. I gave this morning. I didn't go through a big process of seeking God and asking Him whether I should give. It's like, I'm going to give. $25, you give somebody clean water, it's like, yes, I'm in. And then I guess the decision is just how many of those people are you going to do with your gift. If you want to do 10 people, it's $250. We're about 100 away at the moment from this target, so that's $2,500. But have a think about that. 100 people that have access to clean water for the rest of their lives.
1: Like,
12: if you never gave again, What a thing to give to this morning.
0: I know, isn't it unreal? Some people's ACC bill for the year will be higher than that.
12: Sure.
0: You know, like it's crazy, right? 100 people, lives changed. You can make a difference today. Maybe it's just the one, or maybe you could go further. Either way, wherever you're at, 0508-003-003 is the number to call. You've got the website to lifefm.co.nz. This is Water for Life Day on Life FM. And thank you so much. And continue to give. We'll give you

0: Amy Asher on Life This Free. We're coming up on 8 o'clock. There's people yelling through the door, get out of here. Man, it's exciting times. There's so much buzz around. Because, by the way, this is happening on Life FM. This is happening on Rima. It's happening on Sanctuary. It's happening on Shine TV. Today's impact is going to be massive.
1: Yeah, all the tools are down on normal programming. And all our brands, we realise and we know the importance of this day for Convoy of Hope. And by all accounts, you know the importance of this day as well. And we thank you so much for responding. About 15 minutes ago, we put it out there that we thought, okay, let's chase down 250 people in 15 minutes.
0: Okay, you framed
1: hey,
0: that.
1: We are 85% through this target, dude.
0: Yeah, so I'm trying to do the maths here because we've got to go to a break and we've got news on the way. But we'd so love to see this be done before 8 o'clock. What a huge, huge hour. Thank you for your generosity. Lives changed. Water for life. $25. Brings water to one person for the rest of their life. We want to go well beyond one person today, and we already have. So I'm trying to work out how
1: much is left.
0: And give me 1 second.
1: Here's the thing. We heard from Luke, who's not only the CEO here at Rima, but he's also on the board for Convoy of Hope. And something that stuck with me at the back end of what he said, and we don't usually do this because we understand people's position. We do. We understand your situation. But he said $25 as a Christian, that's a no-brainer. That's a yes straight away. The other question, though, that comes to mind is, okay, how many more from there?
0: Can I go a lot further? And for a lot of us, you can.
1: Yeah,
0: exactly.
1: So the opening question is, how can you?
0: The opening question is yes.
1: The opening answer is yes. Yes to 25. The other question is, can I go a little bit more?
0: And we know, hey, look, we say that, but we do know there'll be people that, you know, you're too tight and there's no way you can give, and that's fine. We're not trying to guilt anyone in. But if you know you can, time to step up this morning. I've done the maths now, Sella.
1: Yeah.
0: We need, and we were looking for, to hit this goal, another 55 gifts.
1: Oh,
0: have you changed?
1: I haven't. Sorry, it's just refresh because it's 8 o'clock.
0: Oh,
1: I interrupted you.
0: Okay, so 55.
1: Yeah.
0: At 25.
1: Yeah.
0: It works out to be $1,400 away.
1: Okay.
0: $1,400, and I do wonder if there's one person that could do that. Who's like, you know what? We would love to. Whatever that works, however many people, we'll do the $1,400 and get it there. There's 55 people.
1: Saved. Life changed because of water.
0: That's kids who don't have to drink water with diseases in it. That's mums who are pregnant who don't have to walk 10 kilometres each way per day carrying water back to their families. That's kids that get to go to school because they have water that's there so that the toilets can be used, so that they can have sanitary conditions to learn, they can be fed, they can grow crops, they can provide for their families. All of this starts with water, and $25 brings it to them for life.
1: Okay, you mentioned $1,400 cleans us up, and maybe that is one family, but maybe that's a couple who can clean up 1,000. One family can clean up 1,000, and somebody else can clean up 400.
0: Whatever it looks like for you and however you want to break it down, it just adds more and more people that will get clean drinking water for the rest of their lives this morning. Two ways to give, lifefm.co.nz through the website, real quick, under a minute, you'll be done, or 0508-003-003.
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3: In this update, another messy step down for Stuart Nash. He's resigned as New Zealand First Napier candidate after making remarks deemed sexist and offensive. Nash had called his National Party opponent in Napier, Katie Nimmin, one of the laziest MPs he'd come across. He claimed incorrectly the sitting MP had taken 9 months off on full pay. National Party Deputy Leader Nicola Willis has a message for Nash.
4: You need to go back to the 1920s because they need their ignorant man back.
3: The US has launched strikes on Iran for the 11th consecutive night. Tehran has warned Washington against targeting its nuclear facilities. Donald Trump is pitching FIFA President Gianni Infantino as the next UN Secretary General. The New York Post reports Trump believes Infantino's right for the role following the success of this year's FIFA World Cup. And Prince George is a teenager. The eldest child of Prince William and Princess Catherine has turned 13. I'm Kay Gregory and that's news.
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3: In sport, concern from Mystics shooter Maya Wilson after the latest blow delivered to Netball New Zealand-owned ANZ Premiership franchises. Staff at the Stars, Magic and Tactics have been told their contracts will not be renewed. The implication to players remains unclear, as does the competition's future. Wilson says there's no obvious timeline for a resolution.
5: From what I've been told from our Players Association, they're trying to get into the bargaining room with all the parties, in particular Netball New Zealand. I think there is a decent alignment between the players and the teams, but at the moment there's still uncertainty.
3: And Georgia Miller has re-signed with New Zealand Rugby through until 2029. Sevens will be her main commitment as the side builds towards the Los Angeles Olympics. That's sport.
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7: For Northland, Auckland and Coromandel, cloudy periods with isolated showers. Areas of morning fog about Auckland. Waikato to Taranaki, including the central high country. A foggy start this morning and then fine spells with isolated showers developing from the afternoon. Bay of Plenty and Gisborne to Wairarapa. Areas of frost and fog this morning and then mainly fine with high cloud. Whanganui to Wellington, fog in some sheltered places this morning and then cloud is increasing. A few showers developing this afternoon. Buller to Fiordland, rain about Fiordland and west with possible heavy falls spreading elsewhere this evening. Thunderstorms possible from the afternoon, mainly south of the Grey District. Nelson, Marlborough and Canterbury, some patchy low cloud and areas of frost to start. An increasing high cloud to Otago and Southland, mostly cloudy with some scattered rain this afternoon and evening.
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7: Thank you to everyone that has already done that this morning. Phones keep ringing and people donating through the website. The goal, slightly absurd goal, that Sella just sort of stumbled through and blurted out earlier. Amazingly, thank you, man. You are right. You say something, and then you try and figure out how you're going to do it afterwards. And you listening have made that possible this morning. People have given so generously.
14: Yeah, we put out a really bold target just before 8 o'clock. Actually, we had 15 minutes to find X amount of people, and it was very, very bold. It was actually. We didn't think that we were going to climb their mountain, but we should have put

0: more faith in you. And I think this morning you've responded because you want to change lives and literally transform the lives of somebody, actually give somebody a better life. And for $25, you can.
1: And it's not just a one-time thing. You know, what, $25, I could buy a few bottles of water from the supermarket for somebody. $25 in this situation brings water to somebody ongoing for the rest of their life. $25 does that. The change and what that leads to is it almost can't be measured. We're struggling to explain and comprehend how big of a change it brings to these communities' lives. And the kids' voices, those cute little voices you're hearing in the imaging around what we're talking about, man, those are the voices of the children who will benefit from what happens today.
0: Yeah, if you get an opportunity, jump into Shine TV later on today, because the documentary, The First Drop, which we were privileged to watch yesterday, which our team have put together, our Shine TV team have put together, it will give you firsthand visuals of what exactly we're talking about, because that's where your money's going to go to.
1: It's literally the community. So you'll see the faces of the people that you're blessing today. $25 brings water to somebody for life. We've talked about, you know, the struggle of the reality for these people all morning. And I think it's just really hit home and landed for people how privileged we are in New Zealand and how fortunate we are to have clean drinking water almost anywhere you look.
0: It's made for some really cool conversations in the car we can gather, because there's messages on here that say just that. This made for a great discussion in the car on the way to school and made my 11-year-old son Jackson realize that we are lucky to have such an easy access to water. So half of this donation, that's from Tanya, is from him.
1: Aww.
0: Because he wanted to make a difference.
1: I don't know how old he is, but that's incredible.
0: He's 11.
1: 11.
0: That's wonderful.
1: That could be, I always, you know, whenever we get kids donating to something, I'm like, that may be their entire net worth. That could be their portfolio, just given right then. Everything they have to their name, you know, in terms of pocket money. That's generosity, and that's incredible.
0: Well, so they've cleared the stock exchange just for us this morning.
1: So let it be a challenge to you, man. If an 11-year-old can hear that and respond, maybe you can too this morning.
0: Well, Rose has put it really succinctly this morning. Rose, thank you for your gift as well. If everybody does their bit, the world will be a better place.
1: Well, it's going to be today. Thanks to you. You can join the people that have already this morning. 552 people are going to have clean drinking water for the rest of their lives since 6 a.m. this morning. That's a difference that is going to be realized by them in a couple of months. It's going to be implemented. They will be enjoying the benefits of this and seeing the change physically in their community because of what happens right now.
0: And you have been a part of that. If you're part of that 555, thank you so much. Thank you, thank you, thank you. This will be going on all day, so there'll be an opportunity if you can't quite get to it now. However, we're encouraging you right here, right now. We know this is a busy time, especially around this time of the morning. We know, because there's a game that you'd like to play. That ain't happening today.
1: No Adam versus Eve.
0: However, We'd like to challenge those of you who listen to the morning wake up to be able to give this morning.
1: Yeah, we know 10 past 8 is a big listening time because the phones light up instantly and there's waiting lists of people trying to get through to answer our question for Adam versus Eve. And if it's worth that much just to score an imaginary point in a fictional game, maybe donating this morning and bringing water to somebody for the rest of their life is worth it too. The number, if you want to call, is 0508 003 003 or lifefm.co.nz. Water for Life Day. Let's make a change.

0: You got the morning wake up on life. Lily Lynn Scott. You could be happy too. It is 14 minutes past 8. This is Water for Life Day on Life FM. First time we've ever done this, teaming up with Convoy of Hope, which we've been so excited to introduce you to. We've been having the team in the building for the last couple of days, hearing their heart, hearing their stories, hearing about the work that they do. The scope of it is very wide, Convoy of Hope internationally, but we're focusing in on water and the change that it makes. And we're looking particularly at this community in Simanjaro in Tanzania, where today, for $25, you can bring water to one person for the rest of their life. And it's got, we know the community, we've seen their faces in the documentary that's going to be on Shine TV, and today we're going to make a huge change. So there's a big opportunity here to make a difference.
1: You've made a difference. You know, you may not have been anticipating this day like we have been. We've been anticipating this day for a few days, a few weeks. But maybe this is the first time you've tuned into the morning wake up and you've realized how blessed we are to live in this country. And it's hit you like a ton of bricks to know that people, families, children, over in another part of the world that we don't know was so far removed, are struggling because they can't get access to water. And water, as we've highlighted all morning, is the starting point for everything. And you've made change this morning. You've transformed lives with your gift of $25, and we can't thank you enough. However, Bjorn, the job ain't done yet. So if you're in a position to give this morning, and I think you will on the back of our next guest, 0508-003-003.
0: We welcome in Julia Abel from Convoy of Hope. Good morning, Julia.
2: Thank you, Bjorn and Seller. It's wonderful to be here.
0: How exciting this morning. You guys have been out in the office, and I know you've been going through Rima and Sanctuary. And,
2: yeah.
0: But so cool to see people responding like this.
2: We're so grateful. The generosity of people that have lent in to people like Esther and Naomi, their lives are being changed. Like, as a team, we heard their cry for help. And these good people, you good people that are listening today, you're responding, and we are so grateful.
1: I mean, we've tried to paint the picture of the impact of unsafe water, especially on women and girls who have to go in with the donkeys and the jerry cans, walking for hours to collect water that is unsafe. Can you talk to the actual impact of that?
2: Yeah, I mean, first of all, these women and girls, they're incredibly courageous. They're brave. They inspire me no end. I mean, these are pregnant women like Esther, 7 months pregnant. I mean, when I was 7 months pregnant, the last thing I'd be thinking about doing is walking kilometres on end to collect water. There were other things that I had as a priority. Like there were checks that I was going to, there were hospital visits that I was able to make. These girls, they're forced to walk to get water for themselves, for their families, for their communities, and are walking at the crack of dawn to the end of the day just to provide safe drinking water. It's unfathomable to people like us, and they're just incredible.
0: And, you know, it's not even guaranteed that after that long journey that when they get there, there's even going to be water at the source that they're heading to, right? Because sometimes, and this is in the documentary, you'll see this, sometimes they arrive at the spring or the area where there is some water and it's been damaged or it's...
2: By elephants.
0: Yeah.
2: So we can't get our heads around this. You know, we hear about elephants, and that's the things we see in African safaris, but this is their everyday reality. And some of these women and children, the thought of having to collect the water is actually traumatizing because of the encounters they've had with dangerous animals like the elephants and the hyenas, and literally their lives have been endangered going to get water.
0: Because that's their water source too for these animals.
2: It's the animals as well. And the animals are bathing in it. People are bathing in it. Their dirty feet are going in this water. This is the only water they've got right now. And that's why Convoy is so passionate about providing safe drinking water in the villages and communities that they come from.
1: When you do provide safe drinking water, when that's going to happen, because it will happen.
2: Yes, it will.
1: Can you talk about the potential that will be unlocked for these wonderful women and these girls?
2: The integrated results of just providing safe drinking water. For starters, they're not fighting for their lives. Children are not risking their lives by drinking waterborne diseases that are found in the water. They're given a chance to life, to actual life. 1,100 children die every day of preventable waterborne diseases, and they're given an opportunity to live an entire life. Communities, they're able to farm their own produce when water is delivered to their communities. You've got women that are no longer having to collect water, that are able now, these women are now able to have jobs. We're able to provide them with seed capital to start small businesses, yep, which provide for their families, their children. Their children are now in school instead of collecting water. It just changes everything. Water is life, and not life in just the glass of water that they drink, but life in every aspect.
1: You can hear the hope in your voice, Julia.
2: I really do.
1: Yeah, that's so great. It's so powerful.
2: Yeah.
1: So for somebody who's listening in right now, who's new to us, maybe even new to Convoy of Hope, what's your message to them?
2: Thank you. Thank you so much for caring about the plight of humanity. Thank you for caring so much about these women and children. They're praying for people like you to answer their prayers for something as simple as water. And so we're just so grateful.
0: Well, you can be the answer to their prayer this morning. You can, for $25, bring water to somebody for life. And as you've heard, the change that it makes, the opportunities that it opens up, the safety, the health, everything else that flows from that, it all starts with water. So if you want to make a difference this morning, there's two ways to get involved. The website, lifefm.co.nz. You can go on there, take you less than a minute. You can choose your amount, you know, start with $25. That's a yes. Can you go further? There'll be plenty of people that can. If that's you this morning, whatever your number is, would you give it generously? The number to call, if you're on the phone, is 0508-003-003. And it's going to be so exciting, Julia, to see in a couple of months the things that were given today, the hope that was started today will be fully realised in this community before the end of the year.
2: Yeah, these communities will be transformed.
0: Yep.
2: We know that for sure. We've seen it happen before. We've seen a community without water being provided with water, and we're about to see that for these communities. And there are hundreds of communities on the wait list that we can't wait to be able to deliver water for them as well.
1: You've been amazing this morning,
2: thanks,
1: Julia.
2: Guys.
1: And you and Convoy of Hope. Everything was great except for your accent.
2: Bless.
0: He had to go there.
1: You were going to go there.
0: I was not going anywhere. I would just go to the phone number. 0508-003-003 or lifefm.co.nz.
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9: Did you ever go to a school camp?
3: I was often one of those mums who tagged along, and I remember the Burma Trail vividly. The kids loved it. I found it terrifying. Imagine sending a group of children into the bush at night, pitch black, with only a rope to guide them along the path. What could possibly go wrong? Sure enough, at some point, a child would let go of the rope. There'd be a yelp in the dark, a bit of panic. Usually another child nearby would notice and help them find their way back. Occasionally, an adult would have to intervene, but more often than not, the kids rescued each other. That experience reminds me of faith. We sometimes expect God to intervene dramatically every time we lose our way. And yes, he could. But more often than not, he works through the people around us. Friends, mentors, family, they become the ones who help us grab hold of that rope again. The question is, will we accept their help? And will we notice when someone else has slipped away and let go of the rope, offering a hand instead of ignoring their struggle? I'm Mickey at inbetween.org.nz, and I hope this sparks your thinking. Let's see what God does with it.
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0: Can't say thank you enough if you've done that this morning, and plenty of people have. I actually have just been blown away by the support immediately, especially because this is a new thing. Water for Life, we've never done this before. Convoy of Hope have only just arrived here in New Zealand. They're very established overseas, and you know they have multiple arms of things that they do. An incredible organisation. We're focusing in on water and what they do in communities all around the world, but specifically in Tanzania, in this community in Simanjaro. Just straight away, people have said, yes, that sounds amazing. If I can bring water to somebody for $25, I'm going to do it. So just to give you some numbers, I'm going to hit refresh on our little tally thing and find out. This hour, 232 people have been given the gift of water for the rest of their lives.
1: What about the extra person that you just missed there completely?
0: Did you hit refresh after me?
1: I hit it at the same time.
0: Well, is it 233?
1: Yes, it is.
0: It's 233 people have been gifted water for the rest of their lives this morning. Now, obviously, there's a turnaround time of when that actually happens, but it's literally in the next couple of months this community is going to get this. So we're really excited to see this play out. Challenge-wise, though, Sella, that's quite a bit, and we've got about half an hour until we get to 9 o'clock.
1: Can I just say this before you go on? The challenge that I put out before 8 o'clock was met, the one that I...
0: Oh, and you think?
1: Oh, now you want
0: you
1: it to be a win.
0: You have a big claim on that. No,
1: well, there's a challenge within another challenge, isn't
0: it? An interesting angle to take.
1: Oh, we got the music as well.
0: Oh, sorry, did your challenge not have music? Did it?
1: Don't make this into a game that you can't finish.
10: It's actually 234 people now.
1: Oh, thanks, Tip.
0: Well, that will be helpful because I believe before 9 o'clock, and wouldn't it be exciting to see that number have a 5 at the start of it, followed by 2 zeros, and we see 500 people.
1: You're going 500?
0: That's 260-something.
1: Oh, in total?
0: Away. Yeah, in total.
1: Oh, you don't want to go. What's wrong with you? What's wrong with you?
0: You know what? Is that what you want? Is that what you're playing a dangerous game.
1: You're writing checks that you can't cash, dude.
0: Well, I won't be writing the check. I'm hoping people listen.
1: Let's go bold.
0: Check.
1: Let's go bold.
0: Okay.
1: You know what? Yeah, come on.
0: If you're in, I'm in.
1: People are responding.
0: Tabs, are you in?
1: She ain't.
10: Yeah.
1: She's back down. She's back down.
0: She turned her microphone off.
1: No, let's go.
0: She's running scared.
1: No, we're
0: we
1: not,
0: ain't scared.
1: We're not picking up the balance to make it 500. We're starting from here within half an hour. Let's see if we can find 500 people.
0: Oh, my gosh.
1: What?
0: That's a lot.
1: Is it?
0: Yeah.
10: Okay, well,
0: let's do it. Those are individual people. These aren't just numbers. We're having some fun, and mainly just because it's so exciting to see. But why not? That'd be 736 people in an hour who are given water for the rest of their life.
1: Are you saying in total?
0: It's go time. Yeah, go.
1: Okay, I'll put 500.
0: Let's go.
1: So, okay.
0: 0508 003 003 if somebody wants to kick us off. I'm going to do another one. I've done two already this morning. I'll do another to start. Gets one. Great. You need 499 more. I know there's a lot of people listening, and if everyone who's listening just did one each, we'd be there in minutes, right?
1: Here's the thing with all of this. As you've pointed out, this is the first time, we've said this many times this morning, that we've worked with Convoy of Hope. You don't know who Convoy of Hope is, yet you've listened because you know who we are, and you trust in Life FM, and you trust that what we do is trying to be good for the world. And so we know that you've acknowledged that and you've responded to that, as you always do. We're just asking you now if you wouldn't mind doing it one more time, because your gift this morning, $25, changes the life of one person forever with the gift of water.
0: Let's do it.
1: Yeah, let's do it.
0: We're going for 500 more in the next half hour. This is going to take a lot. So if there's people that can help in a big way and say, yeah, you know what, that's bold, but we're with you and we want to make a big difference, could you kick us off with something encouraging? A big gift from somebody that makes that sound a little bit more possible than maybe it is at the moment.
1: I saw somebody give $1,000. Oh, Wayne.
0: Thank you, Wayne.
1: He gave $1,000 not so long ago. So there are people who have the ability and capacity to give a little bit more. We can't say thank you enough.
0: That is 40 people blessed with water, clean drinking water, sanitized and beautiful for the rest of their life. 40 for that $1,000.
1: But that's not everybody. We understand that.
0: No, but there will be a few. And I am encouraging you and challenging you this morning. If you will do that, you'll make a huge difference. We can change people's lives, and it starts today with water.
1: We said it earlier. The answer is yes. I want to change someone's life. That's $25. Maybe the other question you need to ask yourself is, okay, how many more lives can I change?
0: If you're ready to answer that question, lifefm.co.nz. You can donate there, or 0508 003 003.
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11: In this update, another messy step down for Stuart Nash. He's resigned as New Zealand First Napier candidate after making remarks deemed sexist and offensive. Nash had called his National Party opponent in Napier, Katie Nimmin, one of the laziest MPs he'd come across. He claimed incorrectly the sitting MP had taken 9 months off on full pay. National Party Deputy Leader Nicola Willis has a message for Nash.
12: You need to go back to the 1920s because they need their ignorant man back.
11: The US has launched strikes on Iran for the 11th consecutive night. Tehran has warned Washington against targeting its nuclear facilities. Donald Trump is pitching FIFA President Gianni Infantino as the next UN Secretary General. The New York Post reports Trump believes Infantino's right for the role following the success of this year's FIFA World Cup. And Prince George is a teenager. The eldest child of Prince Prince William and Princess Catherine has turned 13. I'm Kay Gregory, and that's news.
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0: 25 minutes away from 9, we have set, and I don't even know if the word quite encompasses it, but an audacious goal before 9 o'clock. And thank you if you're one of the people that said, I ain't afraid of that. I'm coming and I'm giving what I can. 0508 003 003 or lifefm.co.nz. Your $25 gift brings water to somebody for life. We want to see 735 people blessed with that this hour.
1: You've got to be like these beautiful people who have given generously this morning and walk towards it, not run away from it, Bjorn.
0: Yeah, they've stepped up.
1: Yeah, they have. Could take a leaf out of their book.
0: I just donated, excuse me. I literally just donated again. I'll do it again. I'll be back.
1: It's working, Tim. It's working. Whatever I'm doing, it's working. In seriousness, though, we thank you so much for your generosity. Yeah, I think the word to use is audacious, but listen, when you say $25 can give a person a better life, wouldn't you just jump at that and say yes? The other question I guess you need to ask is, I want to help more lives. I want to help more lives. And the question that you need to ask is, how many more lives you want to save?
0: Well, I mean, if you saw a pregnant woman walking down the road before dawn carrying jugs that she's going to fill up with water to then spend all day dragging back to her family, and she does that every day, and then you found out for $25...
1: you could change all that.
0: Wouldn't need to do that anymore. You'd sell your T-shirt. You know?
1: It's just unfathomable that we'd even have this conversation. And on the back of what Bjorn has just said about pregnant women having to carry jerry cans, walking along with their donkeys, unable to walk these hours, you may have heard a story from Julia about somebody who tried to climb the water tank and fell and had a miscarriage.
0: Just in the process of trying to collect the water for her family, she has her other children with her, pregnant at the same time, and tragedy strikes, miscarries. And then the trauma of then having to go back to that same place again and again and again.
1: Yeah, well, it's interesting because, well, please watch the documentary, The First Drop. We're going to be speaking to Jay Jackson, who's behind it, before 9 o'clock. But when you get to watch it on Shine TV today, you'll know exactly what we're talking about. There's a young girl in that documentary. I don't know what her name is, but she's speaking to the camera. And the question asked is, do you go collect water? She said, yes, I've done it once. Why haven't you continued to do it? I got attacked by an elephant. And she broke down in tears.
0: Man, it was one of the most moving parts of the whole film.
1: So impactful. So, you know, it's not just about the securing of water to quench thirst and to give them nutrients. I hope we've painted a picture that the water is safety, it's protection, it's building a community.
0: It's opportunity.
1: It's all of the above, and it starts with water.
0: $25 changes it. Can you say yes to that? Maybe you can say yes to a little bit more. We're going to catch up with Jade, who's behind the documentary, coming up right after this song. It'll give you a moment to go and give if you can now, and then come back and listen to what she had to say about the process behind this and her experience of being with this community. 0508 003 003 or lifefm.co.nz if you want to give online. $25 changes a life.

0: Jamie McDonald on Life Is Won't Let Go, 19 away from 9. You got the morning wake up. Today is Water for Life Day on Life FM. It'll be sounding a little bit different, but basically we're just asking, do you have $25 that you could spare to bless somebody with water for the rest of their life? $25 does exactly that. So many people already this morning have given that and gone above and beyond and done more. We've got a challenge at the moment trying to bring water to 735 people for this hour. We won't get into the story why that number is what it is, but we're about 400 people away.
1: Yeah, we're nearly halfway through that target.
0: So all of the math starts getting confusing because $25 is not so easy to multiply. But forget about all of that. You just got to decide what you're ready to do this morning. And I just want to do a shout out to Sean from Totara Park this morning, who said, woke up this morning and found out that we didn't have water at our house. Just, I don't know, coincidence. Then I get in the car and I hear you guys talking about this on the radio. Seemed like it was meant to be. So Sean's donated $1,000 this morning.
1: My man, Sean.
0: Bringing water to 40 people for the rest of their lives. This is what we're doing. It's with a convoy of hope. And we welcome into the studio Jade Jackson.
2: Hi, guys.
0: From Shine TV.
1: Hi, Jade.
2: Hello.
0: Now, you guys have made an incredible documentary that covers exactly what we're talking about today. Literally the community that we're raising this money for. It's called The First Drop. And it comes out at midday today on shinetv.co.nz and then screens tonight at 8 p.m. First of all, how proud were you yesterday when we all went together and watched it as a group?
2: Really proud, yeah. I mean, you guys saw me crying.
1: Yeah, you should be extremely proud. All morning we've been encouraging people to make sure they jump on and watch it because we've been trying our best to articulate what life is like over there. Yeah. You can't. Until you watch and see firsthand what's going on. So please, we encourage you to jump into Shine TV. Jay, you did a great job, a fantastic job. So congratulations at painting the picture. Did you imagine that it was going to look like that in Simanjaro when you landed in Tanzania? Or what were your expectations? What were you thinking you were going to see when you arrived there?
2: Oh, that's a really good question. I mean, you know, of course I had an idea of what it was going to look like. You know, we've seen all the charity things. You know, we do see these things a lot. I think the biggest difference in being over there is feeling it, is not the look. It's not what you see. It's what you feel, you know, when you're just in such close proximity to people that are just struggling on a level that you will never understand. It really affects the heart.
0: You filmed this documentary in 4 days, and I'm not a filmmaker, but I'm assuming most of the time that would not be the plan. And you kind of went in without any real idea of what documentary you were going to film, right? Because you hadn't been there beforehand. There was this, so this was like find the story as you arrive, and what you've made from that is incredible. So props to you guys for you and Caleb, the work that you do. Tiny crew, by the way, of two people.
2: Of two people, yeah.
0: Also putting this together. But how, you know, the connection that it seemed that you had to some of the people that you interviewed, the deepness and the honesty that they shared, the vulnerability that came out in such a short period of time, what was that connection like between you and the people you met there?
2: You know, that part was really easy. That was the easiest part for me. I'm not sure if it's because I'm Pacifica. I'm Samoan, and I remember feeling such familiarity with them. You know, their values, their core, the way their hospitality. They were so generous. Their love for family and faith, you know. It was really actually easy for me to sit with them. And like you said, we had 4 days. And so I knew I had to get to know these people really fast, you know, sometimes within a couple of hours. And the fact that I felt that and noticed that and knew that and, you know, was able to start my conversations, you know, about that actually just made it so much easier. We're more alike than we think. And sorry. Yeah.
1: It's okay.
2: And that's, you know, and that's the other part of it is we are more alike than we think. They're just like us.
1: At the end of the day, we're all human as well, right? And we all have needs. We've spoken about the plight in Simanjaro, and you were there, but there was also another village called Longido, who was, in contrast, a thriving village. I'm not sure whether that's the right word, but they had water. They had water. Could you describe the difference? Because we want to get Simanjaro Gyro to a place that looks like Longido, that has right. water. Can you describe to people what that looks like in terms of a community?
2: Yeah, that's right. You'll be able to definitely see it in the documentary. The difference is pretty stark from the village with no water to the village with water. It's really incredible. But I think the most noticeable thing that you'll see is how much energy that the community has. The kids, yeah. you know, they have so much energy. They were jumping around. They were running around with us. But at the first village with no water, you know, they, yeah.
0: Because they have to think about that, right? Conserving energy, even in terms right. of like, oh, do we want to kick around? I mean, football is not the way to describe it because it's not a football. It's something they've made themselves. But for them to play that, it's like that's going to come at a cost because you're going to sweat and you're going to exert your energy and you know that maybe you don't have water that day to exactly. replenish. So exactly. we can't do that.
2: Yeah. And some of those kids, you know, they still have to walk home, you know, in the water with no village. There were a lot of kids that get told that they can't go to school that day because of the journey and how long that they have to walk to get to school. They might faint along the way. They get dehydrated. So a lot of them can't go to school. So the difference with the village with water was that they run to school, you yeah. know, they love that they can go to school. But yeah, that was the biggest difference that I saw was just the energy and the women at the village with water. They also, that they're working, you know, because they can, because they're not spending their entire day, 4, 5, 6, 7 hours a day walking to go get water. And so there's a lot of freedom that comes with having water.
1: And you've articulated it beautifully. It's like water's... is not just a thirst quencher. There's so much. It all starts with the water here for this village. So the last one from EJ this morning, people have been so generous and kind this morning, not even knowing who Convoy of Hope is and the work that you've seen firsthand on the ground. What's your encouraging message to people who are listening in right now?
2: I think my encouraging message would be that I've spent a lot of time with Convoy of Hope. I think more than anyone here. We went to Tanzania together. We did this documentary. I have really gotten to know who they are at their heart, and I just think they're doing incredible work, and I really trust what they're doing. And I've seen firsthand the difference that $25 can make to someone's life, their whole life as well. You know, we're not just talking about
1: a moment.
2: A moment, yeah. exactly. This is their entire life. And yeah, I just... yeah, I couldn't be more proud to be in partnership with a company like Convoy of Hope.
0: Well, we're really excited to bring you the documentary. It's called The First Drop. It comes out at midday today on Shine TV. If you go to the website, you'll be able to stream it on there. It plays on Shine TV tonight at 8 p.m. That's the premiere. Get your friends and family together, watch it, and let it move your heart, because it will. Bring some tissues. It's quite a journey. Jade, thank you so much for coming in and sharing a bit of your story. If you would like to donate, $25 brings water to somebody for life. You can start there, but I know there'll be people that can give a lot more than that. So if you want to do multiples, let's go.
1: Before you press go, right, we set a target about half an hour, about 15 minutes ago. I won't tell you the numbers, but I can, the math, but we are 80%, 87% to that, towards that target.
0: Knocking on the door.
1: Nice. So we are. So if you can play your part, whatever that looks like this morning, we're just asking you if you would. 0508 003 003.
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11: Are you starting to feel that your relationship with God isn't where it's meant to be? Let's chat with God about it, and you can just say amen at the end. God, I remember when I used to love hanging out with you. I would get excited to talk to you and to tell you all about my day, but then life got in the way. I got busy, then I started to make wrong choices, and now I feel like we're strangers. Instead of including you in my life, I went about things my own way, and now I feel so much more lost than ever. I let sin and my hectic schedule take away the most important thing in my life, a relationship with you. The Bible says that we need to be attached to the vine, and I know that right now I'm not in tune with you. Help me, Lord, to manage my time and my commitment so that I'm not squeezing you into the leftover seconds as I'm starting the car or just before I fall asleep. Help me, Lord, to make time for you and to give you first place in my life again. Amen.
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5: Thank you for the water.
0: Thank you for giving this morning. 7 minutes away from 9 o'clock. Man, it's been an amazing morning. We just have the biggest smiles on our faces. We're so excited to be here. We're coming into this, we didn't really know, whole new thing, Water for Life Day on Life FM. We're teaming up with Convoy of Hope, who do incredible work all around the place. And we'd love to go into the full scope of what they do. But today we're focusing in on water, bringing water to communities that do not have access to clean drinking water. And we've tried to paint the picture of that reality throughout the morning, and it seems like people are catching the idea and saying, yeah, I want to help in that situation.
1: Well, we were bold about 15 minutes ago, and we were trying to chase down a few people because we set a target. It's always good to set a goal because then, you know, people respond and they want to be a part of that achievement.
0: And I thought, you know what, I'm going to set a bold goal. And then Seller doubled that goal.
1: Yes, I did.
0: Maybe by accident, I'm not sure.
1: I'm sorry.
0: But we, well, don't be, because we're knocking on the door of it. 91.7% of the way there. This hour, since 8 o'clock, 675 people are going to be getting clean, fresh drinking water for the rest of their life, transformed through to your generosity.
1: That's a lot of people, man.
0: The goal is 735. So if my maths is even ballpark correct, we're about 60 people away.
1: How much is that in dollars?
0: Again, very good questions, man. You know. It's hard because it's 25, which doesn't multiply as easy.
1: So what number did you just say?
0: Okay, 60.
1: Yeah.
0: 60.
1: Is what's remaining?
0: Times 25.
1: Yeah, okay.
0: It's 15.
1: 1,500.
0: There you go.
1: Okay, there you go. We've got 5 minutes to 9 o'clock. $1,500 before 9 o'clock. That's all you need to worry about.
0: Maybe there's somebody listening saying, hey, I don't have all of that, but I'll do 100. I could do four people.
1: Yep.
0: I'll do $100. Four people get water for the rest of their life.
1: Maybe somebody's got $500 and another person's got $1,000.
0: Whatever it
1: we
0: looks
1: want,
0: like.
1: We want to clean up $1,500, but just put this in your mind. $25 will give one person safe drinking water for life. And it opens up so many opportunities and doors that they will never have ever experienced. And you get to be a part of that life transformational change.
0: It's an incredible opportunity, and so many have said yes to it this morning. So if you're feeling like it's your time, I know you're busy. I know the school run's probably happening. You might even be walking your kids to school this morning. But do you have the opportunity to give just quickly? lifefm.co.nz.

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7: In this update, another messy step down for Stuart Nash. He's resigned as New Zealand First Napier candidate after making remarks deemed sexist and offensive. Nash had called his National Party opponent in Napier, Katie Nimmin, one of the laziest MPs he'd come across. He claimed incorrectly the sitting MP had taken 9 months off on full pay. National Party Deputy Leader Nicola Willis has a message for Nash.
8: You need to go back to the 1920s because they need their ignorant man back.
7: The US has launched strikes on Iran for the 11th consecutive night. Tehran has warned Washington against targeting its nuclear facilities. Donald Trump is pitching FIFA President Gianni Infantino as the next UN Secretary General. The New York Post reports Trump believes Infantino is right for the role following the success of this year's FIFA World Cup. And Prince George is a teenager. The eldest child of Prince William and Princess Catherine has turned 13. I'm Kay Gregory and that's news.
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7: In sport, concern from Mystics shooter Maya Wilson after the latest blow delivered to Netball New Zealand-owned ANZ Premiership franchises. Staff at the Stars, Magic and Tactics have been told their contracts will not be renewed. The implication to players remains unclear, as does the competition's future. Wilson says there's no obvious timeline for a resolution.
9: From what I've been told from our Players Association, they are trying to get into the bargaining room with all the parties, in particular Netball New Zealand. I think there is a decent alignment between

0: iCloud. Whanganui to Wellington, fog in some sheltered places this morning, and then cloud is increasing. A few showers developing this afternoon. Buller to Fiordland, rain about Fiordland and Westland with possible heavy falls spreading elsewhere this evening. Thunderstorms possible from the afternoon, mainly south of the Grey District. Nelson, Marlborough and Canterbury, some patchy low cloud and areas of frost to start. An increasing high cloud to Otago and Southland, mostly cloudy with some scattered rain this afternoon and evening.
1: From the Word.
2: 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But it was our sins that did that to him, that ripped and tore and crushed him. Our sins. 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Through his bruises, we get healed.
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0: we've been so blown away. I just want to say thank you so much to everyone that has given so far this morning on Water for Life Day. You are making us smile, you're making us cry, and you're making us feel very excited as to where this is going to end up today.
1: More importantly, you have changed the lives of children and families forever by giving them water for life this morning, and we can't say thank you enough, so thank you so much.
0: If you're just tuning in and thinking, what the heck is going on? I missed something. $25 brings water to somebody for the rest of their life. We're doing Water for Life Day with Convoy of Hope. Last hour, Sella, we set a...
1: Audacious!
0: I need more than audacious.
1: A bold, courageous.
0: A rambunctious.
1: A effervescentus.
0: An Osmosian goal.
1: I like osmosis. That's good.
0: Of a lot of people to donate. And we just want to say you are unbelievable. Thank you, thank you, thank you. In the last hour, over 700, almost 800 donations of $25 came through. That's 800 lives. They can now have clean, fresh drinking water delivered to their village for the rest of their days and for the generations to come.
1: You know, being here, it's a constant reminder of the generosity of human beings, especially of the people who listen to Life FM. Because when you put a call out for something that you're not familiar with, you don't even know what today is about. You've responded because you know there's a need for somebody who needs help. That's basically it. And you're changing lives. You're actually changing lives forever, giving somebody water that's going to be able to sustain them, give them an opportunity to go to school, just carry their lives forward where potentially it would have been cut short.
0: Well, the horrifying statistic that we heard earlier is that 1,100 children die every single day from waterborne diseases that are entirely preventable. So like, there is solutions for every single one of those deaths, and unfortunately, they just do not have it in front of them. But because of what's been done today, these people will, and we start there.
1: Yeah, to put that in context, what Bjorn has just said, by the end of today, we would have lost 1,000 children. But today is also a great opportunity and a chance and a blessing to be able to bless these lives that you have done. So we can't thank you enough. But it's not done yet because today is all about Water for Life Day and we continue right through until 7 p.m. tonight.
0: Yeah, we want to give you plenty of opportunity and it's going to go right throughout the day. But the only thing I want to say to that is don't then think, oh, cool, sweet as. Maybe I'll come back this afternoon when I'm driving home or whatever it is and I'll be able to give then. Because often things will change and whatever, you don't end up following through. There'll be a drop off there. So if you're in the moment now, you're feeling it, you know it's a yes from you, why not take some action and get it done? 0508 003 003. LifeFM.co.nz. For $25, you can bring water to somebody for life. 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

0: Grace Vineyard Music on Life FM. That's the live. 13 past 9 o'clock. Good morning and welcome into the morning wake up. Sounding a little bit different today. We know this is a new thing and we've been so blown away by how people have got involved with it this morning. $25, you can bring water to somebody for the rest of their life who currently is a long way off that. Their situation, very different to ours in New Zealand. We're looking at a community in Tanzania and we want to change their setup. Simanjaro is the place. And thanks to what is going to happen today and what has already been happening this morning, water is on the way.
1: It's just so crazy to think and put into words the impact that those of you who have given today have made to the lives of those in Tanzania and in a village in a community called Simanjaro. I bet you, I guarantee you didn't wake up this morning thinking you were going to change a life.
0: Well, the messages that we've had from people about why they've given and their situation from where they've given have been so varied. Like this person, grandmother herself, and listening to the story of women and mothers who have to travel so far to get clean water whilst pregnant just made her want to donate. Somebody else who said, man, hearing Jade speak on the making of the documentary took them back to being a missionary kid growing up in Indonesia and just the memories of similar things, of water challenges, and they thought, man, I'm going to give. Somebody else who's with their 91-year-old father this morning, and they both decided to give together.
1: All those stories that you've just said, the reasons why people are giving, is that nudge in your heart to say, to do the right thing here, you know, to do the right thing. The answer is yes. All of us are listening saying, yes, yes, yes, I want to. The question is how many? So we're still asking and we'll continue to ask all day. The number to take down is 0508 003 003. If you want to make it nice and quick, it's lifefm.co.nz. Took me about 45 seconds.
0: Yeah,
1: on the website? I'm slow, man. I'm slow.
0: Well, hey, we welcome into the studio Joel Abell from Convoy of Hope, who are the team behind Water for Life Day. Kia ora again, Joel. We spoke to you earlier this morning, but I imagine most people who are listening now haven't heard from you, so good morning.
2: Kia ora. It's great to be here.
1: Good morning, Joel, and congratulations on the wonderful work that you do at Convoy of Hope. I know it's not you. You're just that you're part of a team, yeah. A big team, a wonderful team. But for those who have just joined us this morning, Convoy of Hope, could you tell us the work that you do and your mission?
2: Yeah, so Convoy of Hope is a faith-based, global, it's a humanitarian organisation. We're based out of the US, but we're all over the world, you know, 33 years now. And we have a driving passion to serve humanity at their greatest point of need. So we do lots of things. I mean, obviously, we're talking about water today, but I think a lot of people know Convoy for the disaster relief services. We've already responded to 55 disasters around the world this year, just this year. And then we do women's empowerment programs, children's feeding programs. We train farmers in agriculture to work the ground and grow food. But all of that starts with water, and that's what we really want to focus on today.
0: Could you... And you mentioned this in when we first met you, you did a bit of a briefing to our team about today and then the work you do and stuff. But you talked a little bit about Hal and the start of Convoy of Hope and just how he kind of got inspired to begin this, which started very humbly, just, I think, basically giving away food from the boot of his car.
2: Yeah.
0: But can you talk about where that inspiration came from and the challenge that he was given by Mother Teresa?
2: Ah, he let one out of the bag. Yeah, look, Hal, I think when he was really young, you know, he tells a story. There's actually a movie coming out next year about all this. But he tells a story about how he was, his parents were meant to be going out to a meeting and he was meant to be, four kids looked after by a babysitter who never showed up. And so they left and then all of a sudden the father saw in the rear vision mirror. So they doubled back and dropped the kids off after all. And then all of a sudden they had a knock on the door a couple of hours later and their parents had been hit by a drunk driver. And so his dad was killed instantly. Mother was in hospital for a long time. And he was taken in by friends and family. They lived off food stamps for a long time. We were very poor. And it was the kindness of strangers that helped them to really get ahead in life. And he just grew up thinking, I never want to be poor. Never want to be poor my whole life. And so worked hard as a journalist, then got all the way to India to do a book. And he was face-to-face with Mother Teresa, who turned the tables on him and said, young man, what are you doing to serve the poor? And he thought, gee, I can't lie to Mother Teresa. So he said, to be honest, I'm not doing a lot, not doing much at all. And she just said, well, young man, you can just do the next kind thing in front of you, the next kind thing God puts in front of you. And he tells a story about going back to the hotel room and the windows were open. And for the first time in his life, he could hear the heartache and the cries of the poor out the window outside the hotel. And it wrecked him. And that's where he went back to the US and he just took the $300 out of his savings account and went and bought a whole bunch of food, groceries, and filled them up in bags in the back of his pickup truck and just went to a neighborhood and started handing out food bags. And that's kind of where Convoy started. And wow. Now we're doing that for millions of people all around the world.
0: Incredible.
1: What a great story. That's so great. Can we go into the ground in Tanzania and the communities that that you went to and saw firsthand the plight of the people in Simanjaro? You also went to another village called Longido, who actually has water.
2: Yeah.
1: Simanjaro doesn't have water, and that's where a lot of our funding is going to be going towards today. Could you give us or paint a picture of what the village looked like, felt like, that had water compared to the village that we're trying to raise money for to get water?
2: Yeah, when we turned up that first day, they took us to the school, and the community lives out and around the school. And watching the kids all run out, the excitement, the energy they had, and you realize just what water can do. Just it gives you life. You actually have energy. They looked clean. They looked happy. They looked joyful. Some of the things that struck me on that day was watching kids leave the classroom to go to the wash stations that we've created, wash their hands whenever they want, put their hands together and take some water, take a drink, go to the bathroom whenever they want. We've actually got bathrooms there and with water. Seeing the greenhouse on the school property with all these lush tomatoes and cucumbers and just beautiful vegetables that they supplement for their food program.
0: Can I just say the contrast in the film of the green against the red.
2: The dusty,
1: Even the colour, the vibrancy.
0: The green, that kind of arid land just speaks life, man. Like it just pops right out at you.
2: And even both those, they're 2 hours apart, those communities.
0: Mm.
2: And so still they're both quite arid and there is still a lot of dust around. But you're right, even from a distance, it just looks more green. The trees have got leaves on them. There's gardens everywhere.
0: Yeah.
2: And there's life and activity in the community.
1: What about the state of the actual people inside the village? I guess when you don't have water, there's not much activity going around. It's an opening for an opportunity where there was none before, right?
2: Yeah, you're talking about in Simanjaro?
1: Yeah.
2: So one of the... They had a playtime. They came out of school and they had a playtime and they've got this area that's meant to be a soccer field and it's just dirt. And they put a couple of posts up at each end and they run around with it's meant to be a soccer ball, but it's just rags all tied together. So it doesn't bounce real well. But, I joined the boys' team and they were running around. The girls were playing netball. And I felt so bad afterwards because I didn't realise me being there as a visitor, they all wanted to run around and kick the ball with me. And so we were doing that. And I got really hot and thirsty because it was quite warm. And so I went back to the vehicle, back to the truck, and just grabbed a bottle of water and then realized, oh, they can't do this.
1: Mm.
2: They've got nothing to drink. And you just feel so bad that I'd made them run around. And now they're thirsty and the teacher would say to us, sometimes the kids faint just because they're dehydrated.
1: Yeah. Your intention was
2: totally. But you just you take your world into something and don't realize you can't live that way. Yeah. They don't live that way.
1: No, they don't. Can you tell the story about the kids lining up for food? I don't know what time of the day was. Maybe it was lunchtime, and they had cups, and those that didn't have mugs.
2: So one of the things I realized within the first 15 minutes was everyone running around, walking around, but they had cups on them. And had them tied to the front of their pants. So even if they're going to go play soccer, their cups are tied to the front of their shorts. You don't lose your cup because if you don't have a cup, you don't get to eat. And so when the bell rang and they came out and lined up at this little brick mud hut, they'd been cooking the food in there and they need the water to make the meal. And so they had water that day. I found out actually that day that the principal, they didn't have water, the principal took half of his day's salary to purchase water.
1: Wow.
2: And so then they boil the water, cook up this porridge mix, and there's a line there of all these kids with their cups waiting to get served, and I went in and started serving kids. I realised just behind the hut there was this tree with about 15 kids under it, and so I asked the principal, what about those kids? How come they're not eating? Why aren't they in the line? And he said, oh, they don't have cups. I'm like, well, what do you mean? Like, if it's that simple, I'll go get a cup.
0: Yeah, what's the cost of a cup?
2: Let's go buy some cups. I saw a guy on a motorbike driving around with about 350 cups tied to the back of his motorbike. Like, can't we just, let's go get cups. Yeah. And it's just so complicated. Poverty is so complicated. And these kids, they sit under a tree and they wait until everyone's eaten. And then hopefully one of their friends will lend them their cup. And then they can go get some food.
1: Wow. So the importance of today is we just can't put it into complete words. As you say, it's complex. However, somebody can give $25 this morning right here, right now. That is going to change somebody's life.
2: Completely. And if enough of us do it, this community in Simanjaro will have water and it will change their lives forever.
0: In so many ways too, right? Because the problem of the cup thing, right? Obviously, they don't have the money. Their family are poor to purchase that. But water comes to the village. The women no longer have to spend all day travelling to try and source the water. That opens up opportunity for other things, for small business, for work at other places, for potentially income coming into that community, and problems like not being able to afford a cup for lunch.
2: That goes away, right? It's one of the reasons they don't have enough money to buy a cup. It's that simple, because the women can't work because they have to go fetch water. So in the other community, in Longido, we've noticed that the women don't have to fetch water. The kids can go to school. They don't have to fetch water. So we're now helping with our women's empowerment program to help give startup grants to these women to start businesses. And now they're earning an income. So now you don't have to fetch water means you can earn an income. You don't have to fetch water. You can go to school. So water starts with it. Water is life.
1: It starts with water, right?
2: It starts with water.
1: Wow.
0: Well, you can make a difference today. So hearing all of that, what's your answer to the question of would you give $25 to give water to one person for the rest of their life? We're hoping it's going to be a yes, and we're hoping it's an amen at the end of that, and then maybe even more so of $25.
1: I think we can say the answer is definitely a yes. The question is how many more, though?
2: Yeah.
1: How many more? So the phone number to call is 0508-003-003. Your generosity so far this morning has been overwhelming. We can't thank you enough. Or lifefm.co.nz. Joel, you're amazing. Thank you so much to you and your staff for coming in this morning and being part of
2: the
1: whole morning.
2: Appreciate it.
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1: Bible Boost with Reverend George Pink.
2: There's a moment in Luke's gospel where someone goes to surprising lengths to catch a glimpse of Jesus. His name is Zacchaeus. He was desperate to see Christ.
3: He wanted to see who Jesus was. But because he was short, he could not see over the crowd. So he ran ahead and climbed a sycamore fig tree to see him, since Jesus was coming that way.
2: Zacchaeus couldn't see Jesus because of the crowd, so he did something undignified, something unexpected, something people probably laughed at. He climbed a tree. He did that because he had to see Jesus. He wasn't going to let the crowd stop him. He wasn't going to let his limitations stop him. And here's the beautiful thing. When Zacchaeus made that effort to see Jesus, Jesus saw him. Have a listen to what Luke says next.
3: When Jesus reached the spot, he looked up and said to him, "Zacchaeus, come down immediately. I must stay at your house today." So he came down at once and welcomed him gladly.
2: That's from Luke 19 in the NIV. Jesus didn't ignore Zacchaeus. He didn't walk past him. He stopped. He looked up. He called him by name. I think this story shows that Jesus responds to people who seek him, even imperfectly, even awkwardly, even desperately. Zacchaeus didn't have it all together. This man did not have a good reputation. He didn't have a clean past. But he had a desire to see Jesus, and that was enough. Sometimes we feel like we need to sort ourselves out before we come to God. Sometimes we think we need to be more spiritual, more disciplined, more impressive. But this story from Luke 19 shows us something different. Jesus meets us when we seek him, even if our seeking is messy. So today, let's ask ourselves, where do I need to push past the crowd? What's getting in the way of me seeing Jesus clearly? What small, simple step can I take to draw closer to him? Because when we take even one step towards Jesus, he sees us, he calls us, and he welcomes us in.
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6: People are doing exactly that, and thank you so much if you have. $25 brings water to one person for the rest of their life. Makes a huge change, an unbelievable change that really, you imagine being that person who's going to be receiving this gift on the other side of the world, in Tanzania, in Simanjaro, the region that we're focusing on, knowing that some stranger on the other side of the planet has just said, yeah, we will help. We heard of what's going on and we want to make a change.
7: Well, when the guys were over there, the communities, the villages, especially the one that you just mentioned, Simanjaro, who doesn't have water, they were praying. They were praying for the people here in Aotearoa to respond to a call to help them. And people have, you know, and they'll be moved beyond what anybody can imagine. And the great thing is we don't get to see physically who that goes to in terms of the person or the community, but just knowing that you're going to impact and change a life forever because of the gift of water at just $25, 25 bucks. It's amazing.
6: Well, in saying that, we won't know them all, but you can see some of them and you get to meet them and see their stories if you watch the documentary on Shine TV today.
7: Yeah, actually,
6: because
7: good call.
6: That's filmed in the area where this is happening, Simanjaro. So that's out at midday on shinetv.co.nz and screening in 8 o'clock tonight on Shine TV if you want to watch it. But that's the community that this fundraising today goes to.
7: As a team, we went and saw that yesterday, and you can't help but be moved. You just can't. So we encourage you to jump onto Shine TV and watch it tonight.
6: Been a crazy morning so far already. The generosity has really, I don't want to say surprised, because I guess we just didn't know coming into today how people would respond. This is the first time we've done a Water for Life Day with Convoy of Hope. And immediately, you know, as soon as we turned on the microphones, people started calling and donating and saying, yes, that sounds amazing. I'd love to do that.
7: Yeah, before the show even started, Bjorn and I were just talking, okay, how do we set this up? How we encourage people to give? Do we look for a certain amount of people? Can we do this within a certain amount of time? But as Bjorn said, you just responded because you felt a nudge in your heart that it's the right thing to do.
6: Half an hour to go on our show, Salah, before we hit 10.
7: Mm-hmm.
6: Half an hour left of the morning wake up. What are we going to try and do? What are we going to try and look for? Currently, and let us hit a refresh so we get a clean slate of where we're at. The thing that we're kind of looking at, the tracks, all the people giving and where they're from and messages coming through and stuff, does it by the hour. And so far this hour, so in the last half hour, 130 people are going to be receiving water for the rest of their life. It's 130 lots of $25, effectively. Where would we like to try and see that be by the end of the show?
7: Well, we know it's a different time of the morning for people because they're busy. A lot of people are already at work this morning and they got onto their day. So Yes. We know that's a different type of day. However, in saying that, we know how important this is. So we need to be bold again with our target. So within half an hour, how about, and this might not be bold enough, but how about we try and change the lives of 150 more people?
6: I'm with you.
7: Come with me, brother.
6: I think that sounds good.
7: Okay.
6: 150 more individuals. That's five classrooms worth of kids who could have clean drinking water for the rest of their life.
7: That's just under $4,000.
6: Is it?
7: If you want to look at that. Yeah, 3-7.
6: Okay. 0508-003-003. Most people are not going to be able to give that amount, but maybe you can give something towards it. Maybe it is just the $25 and you say, man, that's where we're at and we would love to help somebody and we'll do $25. No, we've made a difference in someone's life.
7: Yes, you have.
6: And it's not a one-time, this is the thing, it's not a one-time difference. It's forever. It's ongoing. It's generational. This is so powerful. Your chance to be involved right now, 0508-003-003 or our website, lifefm.co.nz.
7: Those are the two ways that we encourage you to give this morning. Please don't use our bank account because it just becomes a little bit muddy and messy if you do that. So please, we encourage you to go either give us a call on 0508-003-003 or lifefm.co.nz.
6: Yeah, the accountants are being
7: rough. They don't like that.
6: They're being rustled downstairs in there. They're unhappy about the
7: process. We love the intent. We love what you're trying to do, but it just makes it a little bit cleaner if you go through here.
6: Yeah, so lifefm.co.nz or 0508-003-003. Hey.

0: KB and Ben Fuller on Life That Is Father. New music is 22 minutes away from 10 o'clock. You got the morning wake up with Salah and Bjorn. Today is Water for Life Day, where we ask if you would part with $25 to bring water to somebody else for the rest of their life. That's what it works out to be. We've talked to the team from Convoy of Hope this morning. Been so great getting an insight into the people that today is going to bless. It's a community in Tanzania called Simanjaro, and they are going to have access to clean drinking water permanently thanks to what happens here today. So thank you if you've already given. And if you want to, 0508 003 003 or lifefm.co.nz. Now, when these guys turn up at a village, at a community, and they meet them and they assess and look at what sort of challenges they have with water, every place is different. There's no one-fit solution of you can just turn up and problem solved. This community, they've already attempted to drill for a bore. 300 metres they went into the ground. Now, I'm no drilling expert, but that seems deep to me. They still have not hit water. So what they're going to do is pump in water to a reservoir that they're going to build, and they're going to pump it in from another place that's quite a long way away. So it's the trench that has to be dug, the piping, the infrastructure to be buried to continually provide that. But that's going to be life-changing for this community.
1: Well, once that's done, it's there for life. Or it's there for our generations and generations to come anyway. So this is what your money is going to towards today. Now, you know, we've tried to paint a picture of the communities that we're trying to help here. Already, these guys are on the back foot. Already, you know. And so to give them water and to see how much water changes everything for another village that has water is amazing. So again, we encourage you to watch the documentary. It's called First Drop. It drops on to Shine TV today. I think 12 p.m. you can watch it on demand, and then later on TV broadcast.
0: Yeah, 8 o'clock it's going to be screening. And, you know, it shows in detail and in such clarity the challenges that these people face, especially the women, you know, who sometimes are even pregnant and still having to go and try to get water, which is basically an all-day-long activity, walking along tracks, roads, to find the spring where there might be water, and hopefully there's no elephants, wild animals there at the same time who have either damaged it or are chasing them off because they're fighting for it too because it's so scarce, the water. It's an unbelievable reality, and we can change it. We can do something different. We can remove that obstacle, that giant part of their whole lives away, and then there's opportunity for what replaces it.
1: Even that, even holding on to what Bjorn has just said there, is massive in itself. That these women have to get up so early in the morning, walk for hours, treacherous, not knowing if they're going to be attacked by elephants or hyenas, and then getting to a water station where the water in itself is unsafe anyway.
0: And they know
1: but
0: it.
1: But there's no other option.
0: Imagine working that hard for something you know is going to potentially make you sick, most likely will for your kids, and that's what you're going to take back to them. But you have to.
1: You've got no other option. It's just unfathomable. But you've listened to that, and we know that there's a nudge in your heart to go, yeah, I want to. Then my answer is yes. 0508 003 003 or lifefm.co.nz. Now, we say that number 0508 003 003 because that's the line that we use when we do these sort of things. It's not the old number, but people have been calling the old number, Bjorn. All right, because I used to call in the old number.
0: It's been that way a long time. It always happens, so we get to accidentally chat to a bunch of people. Harry, good morning.
1: What's going on, Harry?
2: Oh, sorry, I was on RT if you heard that.
1: Yeah,
2: you
1: know, I'm good. Yeah, we heard that, Hazza. Yeah. We heard that.
0: Tell Johnny to make a donation.
2: Oh, he's just come back from YWAM. He spent 6 months over, well, 3 months in Armenia as a transmission trip. So, you know, he's a good lad. He's done his bit.
1: Well, you're a good lad. You're a wonderful person because you rang us on the other line. And we haven't had a long chat this morning. I just asked you if we could have a chat to you. Are you responding to the call this morning? Are you about to give?
2: Yes, I am, yeah.
1: Why is that, Harry?
2: Well, mate, I came to the South Island in 93 and to milk cows, and it was like a desert. And without water, we couldn't grow anything. And now it's like the best place in the country to milk cows because you've got plenty of grass and plenty of water. So without water, there's no life. And I drink a lot of water, so water to me is important. And I hate seeing people suffering, so for me, I love to give, and I want to see it go to something that's going to be fruitful, pretty much.
0: Man, you're so right about the water thing and farming. And obviously, you know, Salah and I are experts in that field also. But, you know, whenever I fly into Canterbury and you see from up in the air, you see the big circular irrigation systems and the paddocks and what that does for productivity on that land. And, you know, it's unbelievable what water can do to a place. So we put out that challenge earlier too, actually, for businesses and people where water is really important to what you do. Would you give with that reason in mind? So I'm glad you called through.
2: I missed that.
1: Yeah, well, but we know you're a friend of the show, Harry, and we know you've got a very, very generous heart. So we thank you in advance for your gift this morning. I don't know what it looks like, but I know you're going to have a chat to Tab. Thank you in advance. You also said that, you know, you hate seeing people suffer. And I know you've just come back from a trip from Brisbane, and you did suffer a lot on the back of this.
2: Yeah, mate, yeah. So I think you were hunting for 3.7, so I'm going to round that off and make it $1,700 and then it leaves a couple for someone else, eh?
1: Oh, you're amazing.
0: That?
1: You're amazing.
0: Well,
1: Harry.
0: I don't know. I can't do the maths because it's too complicated, but that's a lot of people, man, that you're going to be bringing water to for the rest of their life. So thank you, Harry. Yeah.
1: God bless you, Harry. God bless you. Go, Queensland. See you later, buddy.
0: Right. Sorry, state kind of origin is it always slips in there somehow. All right, we've got 15 minutes left on the show this morning, and we want to invite you in to be a part of Water for Life Day. It's really, really important. It's doing great things. So 0508 003 003, or lifefm.co.nz if you want to give online.
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0: Tyrion, you remain on life. Ten away from ten, it's Water for Life Day. $25 brings water to somebody for the rest of their life. We're focusing on a community in Tanzania. It's called Simanjaro. And Convoy of Hope have plans to bring fresh, clean, sanitized drinking water to them to help their community flourish. And today it's going to be made possible. You can already see it, that there's going to be enough. We're going to get there.
1: All throughout the morning this morning, you've responded to a call that we've just asked you to, if you wouldn't mind, you know, we've tried to paint the picture as best as we could. You have the chance to change the life of a child for just $25, and you've responded to that need this morning. So now, thank you.
0: I challenged this hour, and this is the last one of the show, was to see 280 people provided with fresh, clean drinking water. So effectively, there's 280 lots of $25 mm-hmm. for each one. So far, 195 have been pledged, donated, and put forward by people. So thank you. If you've done one of those, or maybe you've done a few, made a big gift this morning. Really, really close.
1: That's so good. Yeah, we are. We're 70% through for that challenge. So there's only what? How many?
0: About 85 to go.
1: Yeah, 85 odd people to go. So this morning you've said yes because you know that $25 can change a life forever. Everyone said yes to that who's given. The other question you want to ask yourself before we wrap up on the morning wake up is, well, maybe I can save a couple more lives.
0: Well, it's about $2,000, I think, is the amount remaining.
1: Okay.
0: To cover all of that. So if you think about it in a money sense, maybe you could do, you know, $500, $100, $50. That's two people. That's a couple. You know, that's a couple of parents, you know, who'll have fresh, clean drinking water. Four, that's a small family, you know, if you do a $100 gift.
1: Everybody's reason for giving this morning has been different depending on where they're sitting at in life. But ultimately, it comes back to you want to help these people who are in need. You're responding to the need of these beautiful families, these beautiful children who are in need. We spoke to Harry not long ago, who's a farmer, and water's important to him to keep his farm alive, keep it going. So he knows what it's like to not have water.
0: And he said he doesn't like to see people suffer, and that was his reason.
1: And he's given a generous amount.
0: Well, what can you give this morning? We've only got a few minutes left on the show and I've got to go to a break. So if you want to do it now, 0508 003 003, or lifefm.co.nz. $25 brings water for life.
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0: Final moments of the morning wake up, a Water for Life Day. Tabs, we've hardly spoken to you this morning, but hello.
1: Tabs has been busy working behind the scenes. Thanks, Tabs.
0: We set a challenge earlier, trying to find 280 people this morning who could give $25 to bring water to somebody for life. This is what the whole day is about, Water for Life Day. 205 have come through already. Thank you, thank you, thank you. Means there's about 70 or so to go.
9: 216.
0: Sorry, 64 to go.
1: Here's the thing, we haven't mentioned this all morning. You've been so generous and you've been so kind. We haven't even told you how much we've raised in total this morning, and I want to be brave enough to say that. So through your generosity this morning, you have raised $35,000 this morning.
0: Isn't that unbelievable?
1: That is amazing. So block by block, brick by brick, you've done that. Now, wouldn't it be great in the next 4 minutes, Bjorn and Tab? That's $35,670 we've raised.
9: I know what you're going to do.
1: Wouldn't it be great to round that up to 40K?
9: Oh, it would be amazing.
1: So that's what? That's three and a half. Well, I can't do the math. What is it? Four and a half, whatever?
0: It's a number. It's a definite number.
1: Let's just say 4.5K.
0: Let's not just say.
1: Okay, well, how much is it?
0: Let's work it out.
1: How much is it?
0: It is $3,892.
1: $3,892 will get us to $40,000 raised. Now, somebody listening right now who's been blessed as a business, who can actually clean that up for us right here, right now, to get us the $40,000, that'll be so wonderful. We know that's not for everybody. We understand that. But if somebody is, and maybe even brick by brick, if that's not you, but you can take some of that, that would be amazing as well.
0: And that will mean, if we get to that point, that'd be 1,600 people, 1,600 individuals, men, women, children, grandparents, who will be blessed to have water in their village for the rest of their days. They no longer have to walk for hours and hours on end in the heat, dehydrated. They no longer have to give up going to school and all the other things that they miss out on in life because they spend the good portion of their day just going to get contaminated water to drink. All of that changes and begins with fresh water.
1: You can be a part of a life-changing initiative. If you could respond this morning, we've got to get out of here. We're done this morning, but the job isn't over yet. The job isn't done. We'll be here throughout the whole day, and the Convoy of Hope team will be here as well. But it'd be great to wrap things up on a really, really cool round number. And we're about 4,500 shy of 40,000.
0: We always say that we like to end the show on a...
1: Go on then.
0: And we want to do it. So maybe that's you. 0508-003-003 or lifefm.co.nz. $25 brings water to somebody for life. If you say yes to that, call the number if so.

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2: In this update, Stuart Nash is being told he's out of touch with what the modern-day voter wants from their local representative. And that criticism comes from Napier MP Katie Nimmin, the woman that Nash bagged as the laziest MP he had ever come across. Cotality's monthly housing chart shows property sales fell 4% in June compared with a year ago, marking six straight months of declining activity. Air New Zealand's CEO Nikhil Ravishankar has woken up this morning to a 4.1% jump in the price of jet fuel. There's also fog disrupting some regional flights at Auckland Airport. The Transport Accident Investigation Commission has found that gas from rotting fish offal created a life-threatening emergency at Lyttelton for four ship workers after they were doused in the contents in February last year. Washington is growing increasingly frustrated by Iran's grip on the Strait of Hormuz. The US has launched strikes on Iran for an 11th consecutive night. And a Michelin-starred South Korean restaurant could face a hefty fine and jail time for serving ants as a dessert garnish. They're not among the 10 insect species approved for human consumption in South Korea. That's news.
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3: In sport, concern from Mystics shooter Maya Wilson after the latest blow delivered to Netball New Zealand-owned ANZ Premiership franchises. Staff at the Stars, Magic and Tactics have been told their contracts will not be renewed. The implication to players remains unclear, as does the competition's future. Wilson says there's no obvious timeline for a resolution.
4: From what I've been told from our Players Association, they are trying to get into the bargaining room with all the parties, in particular Netball New Zealand. I think there is a decent alignment between the players and the teams, but at the moment there's still uncertainty.
3: And Georgia Miller has re-signed with New Zealand Rugby through until 2029.

0: For Wanganui through to Wellington, early morning fog in some sheltered places, then cloud increasing. There are a few showers developing this afternoon. And for Buller through to Fiordland, rain about Fiordland and Westland with possibly heavy falls spreading elsewhere this evening. Thunderstorms possible from the afternoon, mainly south of Grey. For Nelson, Marlborough and Canterbury, you've got increasing high cloud. And for Otago and Southland, it is mostly cloudy with some scattered rain this afternoon and evening.
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0: Atamarie, e te whanau, kei te pehea koe. How are you? I hope you are well and ready and rearing to go. I am beside myself literally today. It is a very special day. Life FM has partnered with Convoy of Hope. They're this incredible faith-based humanitarian organization. They're worldwide, right around the world, and they are really well known for their disaster response and relief, but actually they do so much. It's a multifaceted organization. They work empowering women and dressing them with dignity. They work with churches on the ground as disaster relief, but they also work in countries like Africa providing water solutions to communities. And today we have a really simple ask. Would you give $25 to provide somebody living in a village of Simanjaro, Tanzania, with clean, safe drinking water, with the ease of access? This is the most incredible thing I think I've had the privilege of asking, is $25. Are you able to say yes to that? Can you call through and provide somebody today with safe, clean drinking water? Oh, I have some amazing stories to tell you. I have got some incredible people to talk to today. I am genuinely so excited. Water, it really truly is life, and without it, everything stops. But when people have access to clean, safe water, families stay healthy, children can go to school, whole communities have the opportunity to thrive. I have got so much to share today. But would you call through if you can already just stand up and say, yep, we'll partner with Convoy of Hope. 0508 003 003. That is the number to call to make the world of difference today. Just $25 makes a lasting difference, providing one person with safe drinking water for life. Yeah. 0508 003 003, or you can give online, Life FM.

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0: You are a miracle. That is for King and Country on Life FM. You got Shez hanging out on your Thursday, and not just any old Thursday. No, my friend, it is not. Today, everything can change. Today, it is Water for Life Day. Man, we have some tales to tell, some incredible stories of just how important water is in communities. There's a village called Longero in Tanzania, and they have water. We were privileged yesterday to watch this brand new documentary, which comes out today, actually, midday. That thing, you can watch it on Shine On Demand. But this village has been given access to water through Convoy of Hope. And it is amazing to witness the difference. Even just the colour of the landscape around this village is incredible. The life and the joy just exuding from these people as they have access to clean, safe drinking water. You know, they don't have to walk long distances for hours and hours to collect it. And it's not going to make them sick, you know? It's a really exciting prospect. Think about your water journey this morning. I mean, I woke up, my daughter gave her a shower, my son was asking for a drink of water. He always asks, "Mum, inu wai?" And I know that that's him asking for a drink of water. So, of course, I give my son a drink of water, you know? Washed my face, washed my hands, did the dishes, got ready, you know. We all use water in our day-to-day. But there are people right now struggling to access clean and safe drinking water. Not even just drinking water, just water to bathe in, water to water the plants with, to grow their vegetable gardens. You know, people need water. We know that water is life and that without it, everything stops. So we're focusing on a community called Simanjaro in Tanzania at the moment. We are wanting to, with you and with Convoy of Hope, bring water to this village. So would you partner with what is happening today? This is a really, really exciting opportunity. $25 can provide one person with safe drinking water for life. So you think about that. If you were given access to water when previously you would have to walk hours and hours and hours, long distances to get it, and then suddenly there was a tap in your village where you could go and collect water, what would you be doing with all this extra time? As a parent, I know that I would be able to provide even more for my family. You know, these women who will have previously been walking, or I should say currently walking long distances to collect water, will now have the opportunity, once the water arrives in the village, to use their time otherwise, you know, to make some money, to earn a living and provide for their family in a different way without having that constant worry of where they're going to get their water from. And that is what we're asking, if you would enable today. There's so much to it, but we're asking if you could do $25 to provide one person with safe drinking water for life. We would love to hear from you. 0508 003 003, or you can give through our website, which is lifefm.co.nz. 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
6: Once I travelled to Perth in Western Australia to speak at a conference. As I walked out into the waiting area of the airport, there was a chauffeur with my name on a sign. I said, "Hi, my name's Glenn Barrett." He said, "Oh, come with me, sir. I'm going to take you to your venue." I walked out of the airport and was impressed with this incredible white stretch limousine that they'd provided for me. As I stepped into the limousine, I heard somebody over my shoulder shout, "Hey, where are you going?" I turned around and I said, "I'm going with the chauffeur." It turned out that I was the wrong Glenn Barrett getting into the wrong car. The other Glenn Barrett, who was on the same plane, was going to speak at a mining convention, and I don't know anything about mining. I've discovered this, that for your life, the vehicle you get in will determine what journey you go on and what place you arrive at. Can I encourage you right now, get into the vehicle of God's church, because God's church is God's main agenda. My name is Glenn Barrett.
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It is New Life Worship. Andy Wilson on Life FM. Hey, kia ora. I got Sharon hanging out with you on your Thursday. Just want to jump in here. Before I play the new song, well, the new version of the song from Madison Watkins, it is called Open the Eyes. Praise you. You might recognize this. Open the eyes of my heart, Lord. Open the eyes of my heart, Lord. I don't know about you, but I have prayed that song, those lines, those words many times in my life, to open the eyes of my heart, Lord, to see the need in this world. And today we're asking if you would partner with us in Convoy of Hope. Giving just $25 can provide one person with safe drinking water for life. This is a way that we today can make a real and lasting difference in this world. Proverbs 31 verse 20. I'm going to share with you some verses from here very shortly, but I just wanted to jump in with this one. Proverbs 31 verse 20. She opens her arms to the poor, extends her hands to the needy. I think this is such a great and practical way that we can, after praying that prayer, open the eyes of my heart, Lord, make that real difference in the world today. $25 provides safe, clean drinking water for one person. $100 can provide for a family of four safe drinking water. Now, this is not a project that might happen. This is a project that will happen. It needs to happen. There is a village, Simanjaro, in Tanzania, literally waiting for us to have this day here on Life FM today to raise the money to see it happen. So we need you, all right? If you've prayed that prayer, open the eyes of my heart, Lord. Please, if you're able to give $25 to provide somebody with safe, clean water. Open the eyes of my heart, Lord. 0508-003-003, that is the number to call. Or you can give through our website, lifefm.co.nz. Every day, millions of women and girls across the world spend an average of 250 million hours collecting water. In Tanzania, almost 90% of communities do not have access to the safe, reliable, clean water that they need. $25 can make that lasting difference today. 0508

It is a new version of that classic, Open the Eyes of My Heart, Lord. And Madison Watkins on Life FM. And I could not have played, I feel, a better song in this very moment. Today, we are partnering with Convoy of Hope for Water for Life Day. How many times have you prayed that prayer that the Lord would open the eyes of your heart, that you would see the need in the world around you? It can be a dangerous prayer to pray, but if that is in your heart, today we have a real tangible way that you can make a lasting, life-changing difference in somebody's world. Now, there is a village just literally waiting. They're waiting for this day to take place. Simanjaro in Tanzania are waiting for this very moment. They are waiting for you to respond today. They're waiting for their water. Now, there are women, there are children in this village that walk for about 4 hours every day to collect water from this reservoir that is in by no means clean or in a state that people should be drinking from. It's shared with elephants. It's shared with lots of wild animals. You know, everyone is contending for water in this part of Africa. And these women walk long distances, often, you know, with toddlers, carrying babies. I mean, I've walked through the mall carrying my baby and found that hard. I can't believe walking across, you know, dirty, dusty ground, you know, navigating rocks and watching out for wild animals while carting my children these long distances just to get unsafe water that I know could harm them, but I know that they need to sustain life. Today, we have the opportunity to speak into their world that we care, that we see them, that we know they exist, and that we want to help them. $25 provides one individual with safe drinking water for the rest of their lives. $100 would cover a whole whānau, would cover a whole family, 4 people, right? If you can, would you please call and make this happen today? 0508 003 003. You can give through our website, lifefm.co.nz. I shared this verse before, but Proverbs 31 verse 20 says, she opens her arms to the poor, extends her hands to the needy. There's this verse, Proverbs 31 verse 7, let them drink and forget their poverty and remember their misery no more. Speak up for those who cannot speak for themselves, for the rights of all who are destitute. Speak up and judge fairly. Defend the rights of the poor and needy. And this is a way today that we're able to make that world of difference. Would you give now? 0508 003 003 or jump on our website lifefm.co.nz. A huge thank you to Stephen in Auckland. He has given $25, taken care of one person. Thank you, Stephen. 2 anonymous donors, Susan in Raglan, she has given to cover 2 people. She's served 2 people clean, safe drinking water for the rest of their life. Shout out and thank you to Natalie in Papakura, taking care of 5 people. Come on, this makes my heart so happy. If there's something stirring up in your spirit right now, would you make the move? Would you pick up the phone and get it ringing? We can see your calls as they come in. We are about 40% of the way through our goal for this hour, looking to serve 200 people with fresh, clean, safe, easy, accessible drinking water. Would you call through now? Let's get that number ticking up. This is what is so important. This is the only thing that matters right now, is getting these people the safe, clean water that they deserve. 0508 003 003. Or you can give at lifefm.co.nz. Let's get this done. I'm so ready. Let's go.

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1: How good? It's Horan Wells and Pastor Mike Jr. It's Sunday morning on Life FM. Hey, it's actually not. It's Thursday morning, and today is Water for Life Day. I'm joined in the studio now by my friend Jodie from CMAA. Hello.
2: Hey.
1: Hi. Sorry, I'm so rude. Didn't turn your microphone on. How are you?
2: Great. So good to be here.
1: So, Jodie, today is a very special day, and I've just been talking your ear off in studio, asking you all these questions, and I figured, well, why not let's get you on air, and we can talk about them together.
2: Let's do that.
1: Because this is a really big deal, the fact that we're able to provide a whole village with clean, safe, easily accessible drinking water, or any water just in general, for life. And you mentioned something about like the maintenance and the upkeep of such a thing. Can you talk us about the infrastructure?
2: Yeah, so when Convoy goes into a village or a community, they're not just doing a tap. It's not a borehole. It's not just a well. It's a whole water solution. So that they have scientists, they have geologists, they have everybody. They study the water table, they work with the local community leaders, and they are looking for a long-term sustainable solution for this village, because they know that with water comes agriculture, comes the opportunity for people to start businesses, to really just for that whole community to thrive and flourish in a way that they just can't do when half of their day is taken up with getting water.
1: Yeah, gathering it. Gee, it's really heavy as well, that water. Gosh.
2: It's heavy.
1: I feel for those women walking those distances, carrying the water. So this is the solution, right? It's been proven to work. It's happened in other villages. We've got the village of Simanjaro in Tanzania waiting by for this water solution. How does Convoy like upkeep this water solution? Like, how do you maintain it? What if something goes wrong and it breaks?
2: It's such a good question. And that was one of the questions that I had when I was there. I was like, look, what happens? We're in remote Tanzania.
1: Yeah.
2: We're a long way from anywhere.
1: Yeah. Can't just call the fix it man.
2: That's right. There's no calling, there's no local Bunnings, you know, there's nowhere to get help. And they train local people. This is the thing. It's about empowering the local community.
1: That's so good.
2: To have capacity, to have education, and to know how to fix this stuff themselves, which is good not just for now, but for down the track. Years down the track, this community is able to really look after themselves.
1: That's
2: be sustainable.
1: So
2: yeah, and there's dignity in that.
1: Yes.
2: There's pride in that.
1: Oh,
2: and
1: cool.
2: And once they've got water, all of those other things flow.
1: Yeah.
2: You know, they can grow gardens, they can eat vegetables, their nutrition improves, the education in the schools improve, the kids can pay attention.
1: Yeah,
2: you know, everything changes.
1: I think as a human as well, we all want to be clean.
2: Absolutely.
1: I've been to Africa. That's dusty.
2: Yeah.
1: That it just coats your skin, right? And the fact that they can wash, or like we were talking about off air, the mums with the little ones.
2: Yeah.
1: You know, I think if you're listening and you've got a small child, you might have dealt with the number 1.5s, which is what I call the diarrhea. It's tough, right?
2: Yeah.
1: And it's the water that is making these children so sick.
2: That's right. And it's the only water they have.
1: Yeah.
2: It's the only water. And I was talking to one of the mums, Sinath, and I said to her, does the water ever make you sick? And she said, yes. She said, do you know the disease diarrhea? And I said,
1: disease? Yeah.
2: Yeah, I know the disease diarrhea. Like, you know, if my kids get diarrhea, I give them a banana, they sit on the couch, they, you know, have some Hydralyte, they're fine the next day. I'm like, yeah, I know the disease diarrhea. And she said, yeah, well, sometimes our children die of diarrhea. And I'm like, that's a minor inconvenience in my life. You know, as a mum, there's the water causing bacteria, the disease, you know, the disease causing bacteria in the water. Then there's the, you know, as you said, the 1.5, there's the mess that you've got to clean up. When you don't have water to drink, you don't have water to cook with, you don't have water to wash your clothes, you don't have water to wash your babies, you don't have water to do basic hygiene in your home to keep things clean.
1: Mm.
2: Water, you know, but once you unlock that water, everything changes for
1: everything
2: a community.
1: Changes. Far out. The fact that this is taking children's lives the diarrhea from the water. Yeah. And there's no choice in that, is there?
2: There's no other water. These mums get up in the dark. They are walking, you know, 2 hours there, 2 hours back for the only water that they can get. And they know that it's got bugs in it that cause, you know, diarrhea. There's cholera, there's typhoid, there's dysentery.
1: Scary.
2: That's the only option
1: that they have. Yeah, it's either you take that risk or you don't have water.
2: That's right.
1: Which in itself is...
2: It's no choice. It's no choice at all.
1: Yeah. All right. Well, this is what we're asking today. If you can provide $25 to change it all, to make that world of difference for another mum.
2: Yeah.
1: Like, if you look at it like that, whew, that kind of broke my heart saying out loud, if you could do this for another mum this morning, 0508-003-003, or you can give it lifefm.co.nz, $100. To provide for a family of four. Yeah. Like, this is not just a one and done. This is like a, well, no, it is a one and done once. You provide it once. This is not just water for a month.
2: It's not just
1: water for a year.
2: It's not a straw in a muddy puddle. It's a water solution
1: that changes
2: a whole community for life.
1: Oh, my goodness.
2: It's so good.
1: Let's do it. Let's do it for those other mums, hey? 0508-003-003. You can give it lifefm.co.nz. Thank you.
2: Pleasure.
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0: It is Life FM. Sharon, hanging out with you on your Thursday. Today is a very special day. It is called Water for Life Day. We have partnered with Convoy of Hope to bring water to a village named Simanjaro in Tanzania. Now, somebody who has heeded the call today and is on the phone right now is Stu from Taranaki. Hi, Stu.
1: Kia ora. How are you?
0: Very well, thank you. Thank you very much for your generous donation to the cause. Can I ask, Stu, what was it that caused you to call? What was it that stirred you and motivated you to give today?
1: I love giving, and I think that being able to help someone for as little as $25 is pretty amazing.
0: Mm.
1: Give them clean water. Been to a few countries that don't have running water, and so I know that it's such a big need out there. So it was also a good opportunity to for my kids to give. So some of them are listening right now, and I said to them, hey, why don't we give some money? So they got in their wallets and put some coin together.
0: Oh, amazing. So this was a whole family effort. I love that. That is actually so important, because we can give one person water for $25. About $100 can provide four people. So that's like a small family with water for life. Now, what I think is really cool, Stu, is we can say water for life very confidently, that it will cover a person for their life. Here in New Zealand, we tend to, like, I don't know, move away for uni and so on and such, right? But yes. I was asked by one of my friends, his name was Marlon, when I was in Uganda. He says, why do you move away? Why did you move 2 hours away from home? That's just not what they do there. They're born, they're raised, they live, they grow old, hopefully, and then, you know, that's where they pass away, in the same exact little spot. They live there for life. So you and your family, Stu, can know confidently that you've provided these 10 people with water quite literally for life. That's so cool.
1: Yeah, it's awesome.
0: Yeah.
1: Thanks for the opportunity.
0: Well, thank you.
1: I used the tap for an illustration. I said to the kids, look at this. And I turned the tap on and the water ran. I said, some people don't have that.
0: Yeah, it's unfathomable, honestly, sometimes when you do stop to think, gosh, this is actually a real privilege, hey?
1: Yeah.
0: Oh, thank you, Stu. Thank you very much. Bless you and your family. And hey, if you know you agree with that, you want to call through and give the gift of water for a life, it's $25. If you could be like Stu and his family, $250 will cover 10 people. This is doable. We are so close to 11 a.m. Let's get a few more calls through before 11, 0508 003 003, or you can give at lifefm.co.nz.
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4: Paul was dragged before countless government officials who were baffled by his controversial message about Jesus. In Acts 24, he's been brought to defend himself before a Roman governor. And Paul's main argument is, I'm trying to do well by God and you. Is Paul pleading innocence to escape punishment? No. The rest of the New Testament shows that he was ready for God to send him to jail if that was his plan. So he's not saying, I'm a good boy, let go of my ear, officer. He's saying, everything I'm saying about Jesus and his resurrection is because I want to do the best I can for God and you. And suddenly, all the controversy around Paul can't be brushed off as a personal motive. He was serious about Jesus and really meant it for the best for others. Paul's honesty and clear conscience meant that the Roman governors could take the gospel more credibly. What about us? Are our motives for sharing Jesus with people coming from a good place? If we look at our motives, we could find some upsetting stuff there. Wanting others to be wrong, wanting to score points with God, wanting to claim top Christian status. Paul could honestly say that he evangelized because he loved God and loved people. Can we say the same? So what now? Check your motives at the door. Write a list of friends that you're praying for to come to know Jesus. Next to each friend, write why you think the gospel is good news for them.
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2: In this update, Stuart Nash is being told he's out of touch with what the modern-day voter wants from their local representative. And that criticism comes from Napier MP Katie Nimmin, the woman that Nash bagged as the laziest MP he had ever come across. Cotality's monthly housing chart shows property sales fell 4% in June compared with a year ago, marking six straight months of declining activity. Air New Zealand's CEO Nikhil Ravishankar has woken up this morning to a 4.1% jump in the price of jet fuel. There's also fog disrupting some regional flights at Auckland Airport. The Transport Accident Investigation Commission has found that gas from rotting fish offal created a life-threatening emergency at Lyttelton for four ship workers after they were doused in the contents in February last year. Washington is growing increasingly frustrated by Iran's grip on the Strait of Hormuz. The US has launched strikes on Iran for an 11th consecutive night. And a Michelin-starred South Korean restaurant could face a hefty fine and jail time for serving ants as a dessert garnish. They're not among the 10 insect species approved for human consumption in South Korea. That's news.
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3: In sport, concern from Mystics shooter Maya Wilson after the latest blow delivered to Netball New Zealand-owned ANZ Premiership franchises. Staff at the Stars, Magic and Tactics have been told their contracts will not be renewed. The implication to players remains unclear, as does the competition's future. Wilson says there's no obvious timeline for a resolution.
4: From what I've been told from our Players Association, they're trying to get into the bargaining room with all the parties, in particular Netball New Zealand. I think there is a decent alignment between the players and the teams, but at the moment there's still uncertainty.
3: And Georgia Miller has re-signed with New Zealand Rugby through until 2029. Sevens will be her main commitment as the side builds towards the Los Angeles Olympics. That's sport.
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6: For Northland, Auckland and Coromandel Peninsula, cloudy periods and isolated showers, areas of morning fog about Auckland. For the Waikato through to Taranaki, including the central high country, a foggy start this morning, then fine spells, isolated showers developing from the afternoon. For the Bay of Plenty and Gisborne through to Wairarapa, areas of frosts and fog this morning, then mainly fine with high cloud. Whanganui through to Wellington, early morning fog in some sheltered places, then cloud increasing the afternoon. Few showers developing this afternoon. For Buller through to Fiordland, you've got rain about Fiordland and Westland with possibly heavy falls spreading out.

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2: That's the one. Hey, mums, dads, let's band together. This is our chance to make a real and tangible difference for other mums and dads just like us around the other side of the world. Think about how many times you've fed your children with a meal you've made using water. Think about how many times you've put your babies through the shower, given them a bath. Think about how many times they've asked you for a drink of water. You've just simply flipped on a tap, given it to them so freely without even thinking about it. There are parents in Simanjaro, Tanzania, today, waiting for us to do exactly what we're doing right now. Come to their aid. They're crying out for help. Do you know, as parents, we prioritize keeping our kids safe, right? And that includes making sure that they're fed, that they're warm, that they've got enough to drink. Imagine if you had to walk hours just to get water for your children. You couldn't just walk over to the kitchen sink, put some water in a cup and hand it over to them. You had to get that water from so far away. And the only water that's available is dirty. It's filled with parasites. It's got bugs in it, bacteria that you know very, very much might make them sick, but you don't have another option. Nearly 1,100 children are lost every day simply because they don't have clean water. Come on, mums and dads, grandparents, aunties, uncles, let's make a splash today. Let's do this. One drop at a time, we can make the world of difference, okay? Water is life. Without it, everything stops. So this hour, we are setting us a goal, okay? Mums, dads, grandparents, aunties and uncles, together, we are going to look after our brothers and sisters in Simanjaro, Tanzania, this village that is waiting for water. We're going to make the difference. Together we want to serve 200 people, okay? A gift of $25 will take care of one person. A gift of $100 will take care of four people. A gift of $250 will take care of 10 people. You do the maths on this, all right? But we want to cover 200 individuals before lunchtime, all right? This is our chance, mums and dads, to step up and do something for somebody else today. A really tangible, practical difference. The mums and dads who are feeding their children water that is not safe. Come on, we can make the difference today for our counterparts, those mums and dads just like you and I around the world who are waiting for us to make that difference today. Come on, if you can call through 0508 003 003 or you can give online lifefm.co.nz, we are looking to serve 200 people. That means this hour we need to find $5,000. Come on, we can do this together. 0508 003 003. Or you can give it lifefm.co.nz.

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0: 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Today is Water for Life Day. We've partnered with Convoy of Hope, and we know that water changes everything, right? Without it, everything stops. But when people have access to clean, safe, drinking water, bathing water, cooking water, water for their gardens, you know, water that is nearby to them. They don't have to walk for hours, right? They have access to the safe water. Families stay healthy. Children can go to school and whole communities have the opportunity to thrive. Right now, there is a village called Simanjaro in Tanzania, a very remote village in Africa, and they are genuinely waiting for today to take place. They're waiting for people in New Zealand to give to cover their the costs of their water program, right? The water for life that is being brought to this village. Yeah, picture this, okay? Can you imagine? There's this mum and she wakes up at 4 o'clock in the morning. She's got 6 or 7 kids at home, toddlers, little ones. They're still fast asleep. They're hungry. They're needing some water for the day. She wakes up. Before the sun rises, she's out the door. She's off. She's walking. Not for exercise. Not to clear her head. She's walking 2 hours to go and get some water. In Africa, there's giraffes walking around. There's wild elephants. African elephants are huge. She's got her eyes out for those. She doesn't want to encounter them on her walk. But she's off for that walk, as she does every day, because if she doesn't, her children don't drink today. She gets to the water hole. She collects this dirty water. She puts it into these big jerry cans and carries these heavy containers all the way back home, because if she doesn't, her children don't drink today. She knows the water's not safe. She knows that the water will make her little ones sick. But if she doesn't do that, then her children don't drink today. We can change that. Together, we can literally change that forever. Today, in this very moment, we have the opportunity as a Life FM whānau to give water for life to Simanjaro in Tanzania. We can do this for these parents, right? For these mums and dads halfway around the world, people that we might never meet, you know, we'll never know how much it truly means to them that somebody in New Zealand was willing to give $25 for them, for their family. That there was somebody willing to say to that mum, hey, I see you. I care about you. I'm giving this money today, $100 for your family. So you, my friend, don't have to walk those long distances anymore. That there'll be a water system in your village. You can wake up in the morning, pop outside, just put some water, clean water, into a jerry can, bring that back to your family. As your children wake up, you'll be there, you'll be home. You can give them those snuggles in the morning before you give them some breakfast, give them a drink of water and send them off to school, you know? This is what we can do today. $100 does that for a family of four. $25 covers water for a lifetime for one person. We're looking to cover 200 people before lunchtime. We're looking for $5,000. If you break it down, $25 for one life, $50 two people, $100 a family for four. Could you give another family? Maybe you've got four people in your family. Could your family sponsor another family? This is not an ongoing cost. This is just $25, $100 for a family of four. I know you're ready to go. The number you need to call is 0508-003-003. That number one more time. 0508-003-003 to tell that mum I see you and we care.
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7: Hi, I'm Amanda Salmon. We end up living a driven, striving, and frustrated life when we reduce following Jesus to just being a good person. It is heavy and ill-fitting because we live our lives trying to manage our behavior and trying to do the right thing rather than tending to the garden of our soul. Real transformation takes place at the core of our being. Jesus invites us to establish rhythms and patterns and discipline in our lives, which will both sustain and nourish. And it is as we grow up in Christ like this that we become our authentic self. We become who God intended us to be. And as God is shaping us, the kinks of this harsh life are being ironed out, not to create perfection, but to create someone who is authentic and vulnerable and real. Our best life is found in Christ.
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That is the number one song on Life FM at the moment. Sef Schlieter with Bye Bye. You got Shez hanging out with you on your Thursday, and not just any old Thursday. Today is a beautiful day. We have the privilege to be a part of something bigger than ourselves called Water for Life Day. We've partnered with Convoy of Hope. They're this amazing faith-based humanitarian organization bringing practical help to people who need it most. You know, there are villages in the ruralest parts of Africa. There's a village called Simanjaro in Tanzania, and we are just doing the thing they've been waiting for us to do. Today, we're raising money for them. We are raising money for a water solution brought through Convoy of Hope into their village that will give them access to clean and safe water. Now, there is a documentary coming out on Shine TV. Actually, you can watch it from midday on Shine On Demand, but it is premiering tonight at 8 p.m. Now, we here at Rima Media had the privilege of sending a team to Tanzania, to this village, to meet these people and share their story. There's the stark difference in this documentary. A village that already has a water solution. They've got lush green vegetables growing. They've got children in school. The mums and dads would say, hey, you need to stay home from school today. They're like, absolutely not. I've got to go to school. That's where the water is, right? They want to go to school to learn. These kids are hungry to learn. They're hungry for their futures now that they have the optimism. You know, they've got the water and they are ready to go. And there's the stark difference from life in this village that already has the water solution to quite a grim reality in another village, which is Simanjaro. Now, they are waiting for us to bring the water to this village. It's going to happen. We've put the need before you this hour. We wanted to serve and look after 200 people. So that is a $5,000 need to take care of these 200 people. Currently, we are sitting at 34 people. So we have raised $871 this hour, which is absolutely incredible. But we aren't quite there yet. Shout out and thank you to Alicia in Te Puke for taking care of one person. Barry in Auckland, again, taking care of one person. An anonymous friend taking care of two people. They've said, giving is good if you have it. I just walked to fill my drink bottle and we definitely take it for granted. Raywin in Papakura has given to take care of four people. She says, because I got water and thinking about these people that don't, I'm wanting to give to others. So important, so very good. Thank you to Viv in Christchurch. She's taking care of two people. She's saying water is every person's right. Nobody should have to walk perilous distances just to have water needed to sustain everyday life, which only, again, lasts for one day. Everyone should have access to clean water and near to home. I agree. And we can make that difference. You know, I think we can celebrate how far we've come serving 34 people this hour, but we have a goal of 200 people. So we are going to need you, and your $25 today can provide one person with safe drinking water, not just for a month, not just for a year, but for their entire life. These people grow up in these communities and these villages. They don't move away. They stay there for life. So when we say water for life, it really is. And we know water sustains life. Without it, everything stops. So let's get this done. We are looking to raise money to provide the people in the village of Simanjaro in Tanzania with access to clean, safe water. $25 is what we're asking you to do right now. 0508 003 003. We can give at lifefm.co.nz, celebrating the fact that we have already supported 34 people in this village. Let's keep going. We've raised $871. We still have a lot of money to raise. Just doing the calculations here. 166 people still waiting. 166 people is $4,150. What part in that can you play?
Maybe you've had a few drinks of water already this morning. You've gone and had a shower. You've filled up your kids' drink bottle to send them off to school. That is exactly what these parents want to do for their children. Water sustains life. Without it, everything stops. Let's see this happen. 166 more people before lunchtime. We can do this. $25 a person. If we had 166 people give $25 right now, that would be absolutely amazing. Okay? But let's just go after the one. One person calling through. 0508 003 003. Or you can give at lifefm.co.nz. Come on, Mum and Dad. Come on,

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0: That's the one. Hey, a very special day today. We've partnered with Convoy of Hope and we are bringing an incredible opportunity before you. $25 can change somebody's world. $25 provides somebody with safe, clean water, not just for a month, not just for a year, but for their entire life. And today, right now, speaking to the mums and dads, to the grandmas, the grandpas, the aunties, the uncles, if your child says to you, "I'm thirsty, mum, I need a drink," sometimes it's like, oh, got to get up off the couch, you know, walk to the kitchen and get them some water. But for these parents living in Simanjaro in Tanzania, it's not just a case of getting up and going to the kitchen. For them, that's a two-hour walk away. Mums are waking up at 4 o'clock in the morning, getting out the door, not for exercise, not to clear their minds, but to go and get the water for their family. And they have to do that every single day. When they get to the water, it's not clean. It's not what we would like to be drinking from, but that's the only option they have. They fill these jerry cans, massive bottles of water, right? And they have to carry that all back. They could go for a smaller bottle. Sure, it would be easier to carry. But that's not enough water for the family for the day. They have to carry these big, heavy cans all the way back home just to give it to their children, knowing it's not safe. So come on, mums, dads, grandmas, grandpas, aunties, uncles, we're looking to provide this safe, clean water for 200 people before lunchtime. We've got 25 minutes left on the clock. We've currently found water for 98 people. Come on, we're almost halfway to our goal this hour. Shout out and a thank you to Peter in Hamilton, taking care of two people. An anonymous friend has taken care of somebody, saying, knowing that in our country, we're very lucky, very blessed to have water every second, every hour, every minute, day and night when we need it. It's a blessing, whereas there's countries that don't, and that just makes me so heartbroken. I agree. Somebody else is saying, I've just filled up my water bottle, and man, did I take that for granted. Hearing you talk this morning, making me realize just how truly blessed we are. If you can spare $25 to take care of a person, tell them, I see you. There's $100 would take care of a family of four. Tell that mum, I see you. And I know you're doing the best you can. I'm gonna give this money for that mum today. Hey, if you can do that, 0508-003-003. 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We're about halfway to our goal. 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If you can give 0508-003-003 or lifefm.co.nz, $25 will make a lasting difference, providing one person with safe drinking water for their lifetime.
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9: Hello.
0: Hello. You're doing all right. You've just been so busy nipping around all the studios, checking in on everybody.
9: Love this. How exciting.
0: Big day.
9: Imagine having a day, just 24 hours, where you can give water, clean water, to thousands of people. Like, what an incredible idea. And I was saying this morning, I gave earlier this morning, but I didn't even think about it. I challenged myself to just be like, you don't need to seek the Lord on this one. You don't need to find out whether he's invested in this cause.
0: Yeah.
9: It's like, he is, right? This is close to his heart. And I think if you can afford 25, great. But if you can do multiples of, maybe take 10 of these people straight away and give them water for life, what a thing to do.
0: You think about that. You've taken care of 10 people and it cost you $250.
9: And not just as like a one-off, like here's a glass of water.
0: Yeah.
9: Here's a pump bottle. Like, you're actually giving them water for their lifetime.
0: Yeah. When I was in Uganda, one of the guys that was with us, his name's Marlon, he said to me, why'd you move? Why did you leave home? Like, that's just not something they do in Africa. They often are born in a place. They are raised there. They live there forever. They stay there. They don't move away. So when we say it's water for life, it truly is their whole life that there's going to change from this moment on. So if you can give today, 0508 003 003, it says in the book of Luke, chapter 3, verse 11, I love this, anyone who has two shirts should share with one who has none. And anyone who has food should do the same. And I think that's exactly the opportunity we have before us today. We are so privileged to live here in this country where we can turn on a tap and there's water. There's people who don't have that opportunity. They don't have that access. Like, we do. The only difference between us and them is where we live.
9: We have done this amazing documentary called The First Drop, Shine TV and Convoy of Hope in partnership. And a team of our guys went to Tanzania and we saw it yesterday for the first time. Mm. And it's beautiful. It's going to be playing on Shine TV, so you'll get the chance to see it as well. But what was so incredible about it and so powerful was that they tell the story of two villages, a village where there is no water and then a village where water is readily available. And the difference.
0: It's crazy, the difference.
9: You know, like, even like the physical environment, one is lush, one is barren.
0: Yeah.
9: But then that kind of plays right through into how people are too, how the human beings are. Some, the kids in the place without water, They're in tears. They're crying. They're desperate. They have no hope. And then in the village with water, people are happy. They're laughing. They're dancing. They're singing. It's just stark.
0: Yeah, it brings life, literally. There's a few things. The ripple effect when there is water, you know, creating the healthy environments for these children, like literally hygienic environments, providing opportunities for education. They can go to school, enabling the feeding programs to happen, empowering women to go out and earn money for their families because they're not walking for water, and supporting agriculture. You know, we saw this beautiful greenhouse full of tomatoes. They were so supplementing good. The food in the school. They were then able to sell the excess and just... It just keeps going. Water is life, man. It starts everything.
9: That's what we've been saying. Water is life. I was reminded this morning, and I think it's really powerful. You know, Jesus literally says to us, you know, when you give water to somebody who is thirsty, you know, I was thirsty and you gave me something to drink, then you do that for him, you know. Like, that is one of the things that we are called to do. Yeah. So we are highlighting people who are thirsty, and all we have to do is give $25 or multiples of, and we can give them something to drink. It's a godly work that we're doing today.
0: Let's do this. 0508-003-003 or lifefm.co.nz. Right now we're sitting at 107 people taken care of. Oh, it's just jumped up. 120 people taken care of this hour. Our goal is 200 people. So we've got 15 minutes left to raise about $2,000.
9: Yeah.
0: $2,500. I think together we can make a real drop in the bucket. 0508-003-003 or lifefm.co.nz. $25 provides one person with safe drinking water for life. $100, a family of four.

0: $2,000 away from our goal this hour. 0508 003 003 or lifefm.co.nz. Let's break it down and just go after the one. $25 can provide one person in Simanjaro, Tanzania, with clean, safe drinking water for the rest of their life. Today is Water for Life Day. We're asking if you would call the number 0508 003 003 and give. We're looking to look after 200 people this hour. We've got about 12 minutes left on the clock to find support for 80 individuals, okay? Let's do this. Jan in Auckland, thank you. She's given $25. Said such a great project. Well done, team. Praying for you. Thank you, Jan. Appreciate that. Alicia in Te Puke, taking care of somebody. Marie in Napier, taking care of somebody. Jasmine in Pongakawa, given $100. She says, I didn't want mothers walking hours and hours and not wanting to send their babies. And not wanting to give their babies clean water. Yeah, this is rough because... Man, as a mum myself, my son at the moment is all he's asking for, inu wai, which means a drink of water, inu drink wai water, inu wai, all he wants is drinks of water. He's a thirsty little guy, he's 3 years old, and I have sometimes a hard time getting up off the couch, walking to the kitchen and getting him a cup of water. The audacity of me, right? These mums, like Jasmine said, are walking hours just to get water for their kids. And there's just so much more to it than that. Like, these mums can be pregnant, walking at 7 months pregnant, 2 hours in each direction to get this unsafe water. These mums carrying babies on their backs, toddlers in tow, you know, too small to be left at home. And then there's those kids that are, I guess, old enough to be left at home. Imagine leaving your four-year-old for 5 hours, 4 hours to just go and get water. And then if there's elephants at the watering hole, you have to wait for them to move on. You know, you don't want to interrupt an African elephant. This is scary that there's these mums facing this reality. And if they don't go, their family doesn't have water for the day. This freaks me out because I myself really struggle with my energy levels. And I'm like, oh, you know, I've got to get up out of bed. Sometimes that's hard. And the only difference between us and them is where we were born. We were born here. We have access to water. It's piped into our homes and it's piped away from our homes. You know, these people were born in Tanzania, Africa. They have known nothing but walking to get this water. Imagine what they can do when the water comes to their village on tap, step outside, fill the can, come back home, like 5 minutes if that, 2 minutes if that, you know? They're able to give their beautiful babies this safe water that's not going to make them sick. Come on, people, let's get this done. $25 takes care of the mum. $25 takes care of the child. Can you take care of them today? $25 says to them, I see you. You matter. We care for you. Let's do our part. Do what you can. $25 for one person. You can do multiple. If you could do $100 that would look after a family of four, you could do, oh, this person's given $1,000. As they said, we save it so easy. They don't. Thank you, an anonymous friend. That serves 40 people. I'm just speechless, honestly. $25 to give somebody clean water for life. Let's do it. 0508 003 003.
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6: What would Jesus do? That's become a classic Christian question in recent years, a question that we've been told to ask when we face ethical choices in our lives, choices about how we relate to others and how we spend our time and how we behave when no one's looking. We're told to imagine what Jesus would do in our situation and then basically do the same thing. Now, that question is not a bad one, but it's not the best one. The writer Alistair McIntyre says, I can only answer the question, what am I to do, if I can answer the prior question of what story or stories do I find myself a part? Our decisions about how to act take place within a bigger story that we're living out of. And if we want to make right choices, we need to live out of the right story. The biblical story of God's redemptive work on earth, centered around Jesus, provides the overarching narrative for our lives and gives us a moral compass for living. So instead of asking, what would Jesus do? 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I'm Reuben Munn from Shore Community Church. 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

you could bring joy to somebody today. There are people standing by waiting for us here in New Zealand to do what we can to bring water to their village in Africa. Simanjaro in Tanzania are in a documentary that is premiering on Shine TV tonight at 8 p.m. There's a village of people, of mothers, of fathers wanting healthy, safe, clean water for their children, for their grandchildren, for the village to be able to enjoy, you know, so they don't have to worry about feeding these babies unsafe water, that they don't have to worry about walking long distances to collect water. They don't have to worry about the African elephants along the way. So many things hinge off this village having safe water. You know, when people have access to clean, safe water, families stay healthy, children can go to school, communities have the opportunity to thrive. Right now, we can make a difference. $25 is what we're asking. Can you take care of one person for $25? $100 takes care of a family of four, or $1,000 would cover 40 people. What a responsibility we have